0: gosh.
1: Two baddies, Choo Choo from NCT 127. Punowa Choo Choo, I believe, is the name, the Korean name for the film Fast and Furious. And that's why it's got the engine revving, I believe, and then the name of the car at the end. Let's get back to what we were talking about in the opening. Football, the beautiful game. I'm not a massive follower of any other sports like I am of football, so I can't compare completely, but it does feel like, and all the cliches you hear around the beautiful game are that you can never be sure who's going to win, because football is such a low scoring sport compared to things like even baseball, basketball for sure, rugby, tennis, etc., etc. You can have 0 points throughout the whole game. Are there any other sports that can end 0-0? I can't think of any off the top of my head, but still, that means that it's very much open to a complete David beating a massive Goliath, because if you've got an off day, you're not scoring the goals you usually score, you can lose to an absolute minnow. You see it in football on a regular basis. So, talking about the World Cup and life and those parallels, do you agree? Because while you can have a certain amount of confidence in both your life and a World Cup match, you can never be sure. You've got to let it play out until you can be certain of the result. And watching the World Cup is always exciting for me, but especially this time around where it's been extended to 48 teams, and I was a

critic of that, I will admit. It's like, no, it's going to dilute the competition. But it's been amazing because some of the quote-unquote minnows, less fancy teams, have pulled off amazing results. Teams that everyone expected to be out by this time have pulled off some amazing teamwork to hold some bigger teams at bay. We've seen some major upsets in the North American World Cup. Not so much victories, but draws, right? The 0-0 was Spain and Cabo Verde. That's Cabo Verde ranked 68th, Spain ranked 2nd. Then Cape Verde, as they are known in English, or Cape Verde. I think, yeah, in Korean, they are stylized Cabo Verde. And yeah, in English, Cape Verde. They then drew with Uruguay, wasn't it, in the next match? Curaçao, also after getting beaten 7-1 by Germany, they then drew their next game, 0-0, which was a stunning performance. Their goalkeeper has got up to tens of millions of followers, I think surpassing many NBA stars and other footballers as well. So seeing these results, these shocking, stunning results, it shows you that things just go unexpected from time to time. And maybe that is the true beauty of sports as well as life. You never know what's around the corner. The Portugal DR Congo 1-1 draw as well. That was a bolt from the blue. Let's see how things go for the rest of the tournament. And don't be too downbeat in life as well. You never know what opportunity could be around the corner, really. Let's get to some more music, then I'll tell you what's coming up on this Saturday edition of the show. We've got Mingi New with Dear My All, 나의 모든 이들에게.

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And last but not least, if you want to get in touch with the good old-fashioned snail mail, our address is on the bottom of the website. So coming up on this edition of the show, the 27th of June, we've got Weekend What to Do, Out and About and Glued to the Sofa. So that tells you ways that you can enjoy your latest dose of Korean culture if you're here in Korea, in Out and About. And if you're abroad but you want your latest Korean movie, drama fix, then I'll tell you all about that. Then in hour number two, after 10 a.m. KST, we got ChatGPT, where we speak to AI on the show about a keyword. It also requests songs, and it's just a really interesting dive into the world of Korea and AI. We do also have at the moment one favor to ask our listeners out there, our global listeners. We got our 2026 Arirang Radio Global Listener Survey. This is being conducted via the website and the application. Just click on the pop-up and 5 minutes of your time will be enough. We really look forward to hearing from you. Thank you in advance. Let's get to a couple more tracks and then Weekend What to Do, Omega X with Uncapped, and then 이 세계 아이돌, Smile for You.

Wondering how to make the most of your weekend, you're here in Korea and you want your full dose of K? Well, let me introduce exciting festivals, performances, concerts and more that are happening here in person that you can enjoy. Shall we dive in? The Busan Mobility Show 2026, celebrating its quarter century anniversary this year, will be held at Busan Bexco until the 5th of July. Inside the Bexco exhibition halls, domestic and international automakers are showcasing their latest vehicles and future mobility technologies. Concurrently, a series of specialized exhibitions linked to the mobility industry, including the Korea Camping Car Show, the Robot Expo, and the Big Tech Show, are also taking place. Meanwhile, special outdoor pavilions in Haeundae's Gunnam-ro and Suyeong-gu's Dormohon are displaying camping cars, leisure vehicles, tuned-up cars, and historically significant automobiles. This event is a fantastic opportunity to see the latest technology, trends, and the future of the global mobility industry all in one place. The 2026 Gyeongsang Cafe Festival kicks off today and runs until July 1st at the Gyeongsang Namcheon Riverside. At this year's festival, Gyeongsang's leading roasteries and specialty cafes will introduce unique coffees alongside exclusive, limited-edition menu items featuring the region's specialty Shimbi peaches. A stamp tour will be running throughout the festival, allowing visitors to collect stamps by visiting participating cafes to earn instant discount coupons and various souvenirs. On top of that, plenty of hands-on programs and events are lined up for the visitors. Don't miss the special festival that beautifully blends Gyeongsang's signature summer fruit, the Shimbi Mystery Peach, with local cafe culture. The group 2US kicks off their very first Asian tour today, hosting the 2026 2US Tour 24/7 for you in Seoul today and tomorrow at the KSPO Dome in Seoul's Olympic Park. Through this tour, TWS will connect with global fans across 15 shows in 8 Asian cities, including Seoul, Fukuoka, Macau, Bangkok, and Singapore. 2US has consistently wowed audiences with their refreshing energy, solid live vocals, and flawless synchronized choreography on every stage. Watching 2US fill up a major stadium-grade venue, often called the holy ground of K-pop, really highlights the group's dazzling and rapid growth. Siska saying, a cafe festival, that sounds really interesting. And I love it when you got to collect stamps and like get souvenir prizes as rewards. It really motivates me. Ben says, busy moments for 2US. Congrats in advance to them. And you were shouting out to Cape Verde against Uruguay, the 2-2 draw. That was big, wasn't it? They took the lead, they fell behind, and then they ended up drawing with one of the very few countries that has ever won the World Cup. Uruguay, it was either the first two or two of the first three or four. They haven't won it in a long while, I'll grant you that. Let's get on to Glued to the Sofa next after a couple of tracks for our global listeners who might not be in Korea but still want some of the latest K culture. We've got one more chance with Waiting for Your Love, Cafe Anja, literally meaning sitting at a cafe, and then 2US's Why You So Bad.

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programs and more that you can enjoy anywhere in the world. The Netflix original series, Notes from the Last Row, based on the renowned play of the same name by Spanish playwright Joan Mayorga, has finally been released. The series tells the story of a cynical professor who, consumed by an inferiority complex over his failed dreams of becoming a writer, meets a brilliant yet mysterious student. As the student reawakens the professor's dormant passion for writing, the professor becomes dangerously obsessed with the boy's work. The show features a stellar cast here in Korea with Choi Min-sik, Choi Hyun-wook, Ha Jun-ho, Kim Yoon-jin, and also Jin Kyung, who are set to deliver a deeply intense acting ensemble. Prepare to immerse yourself in this secret literary masterclass between a unique teacher and a unique student. The suspense thriller The Eyes, starring actress Shin Min-ah, has hit theaters. The film follows So-jin, a woman gradually losing her sight due to a hereditary disease, as she uncovers the truth behind the suspicious death of her twin sister and confronts a shocking reality. Remade from the Spanish film Julia's Eyes, it keeps the core premise of twin sisters suffering from a congenital visual impairment, but introduces altered relationships among the surrounding characters to deliver a completely fresh plot progression. All eyes are on Shin Min-ah for taking on this challenging dual role, playing both twin sisters while portraying visual impairment. The new Friday-Saturday drama Kim Bujang, Agent Kim Reactivated, starring So Ji-seop, Choi Dae-hoon, Yoon Kyung-ho, Choo Sang-wook, and Son Na-eun, has made its broadcast debut. Based on the webtoon of the same name, Agent Kim Reactivated follows an ordinary family man who transforms into a dangerous force to rescue his only daughter. So Ji-seop plays the titular manager Kim, a seemingly average employee at a small mutual savings bank who is actually a former secret agent with a history of executing countless special operations. He is set to deliver highly satisfying, hard-hitting action. Drawing comparisons to the Liam Neeson film Taken and already being dubbed the Korean version of it, Agent Kim Reactivated is highly anticipated for its explosive fatherly love and spectacular visual action. Miss Andriani from Jakarta saying, ooh, So Ji-seop, a new drama. I am waiting for that. And what is the title for the professor one? That sounds interesting. Yeah, so based on a Spanish playwright play, it is Notes from the Last Row. The Korean title, Maen Geutjul Sonyeon. And that literally means the boy in the very last row. We've also got Ben saying that's a huge lineup. Choi Min-sik always gets a lot of love. One of the veterans and one of the best actors ever in Korea. And you said the first drama news and the flicks, they've been doing well after Teach You a Lesson's global popularity. Yeah, and they can only build on this further, I think. And then you were talking about the Shin Min-ah movie with So Ji-seop. That drama also, they're both going to be huge. Yes, indeedy. Let's get some music, continue on with our show. This is Sejin with Boy, or 소년은 가다란 모험 앞에 서 있다, which means a boy is standing in front of a big adventure, and then 문수진 with 눈동자.

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1: That second track from Moon Soo-jin, even the English title is just romanized as Nun Dong Ja, but that means like the middle of your eye. Is it the pupil of your eye, I believe? And it's got, I don't know, a connotation of being, I don't know, the center of your eye, I guess. We are doing our Daily K show packed full of music every single day. And that means if you miss a song introduction or a song title, you might be thinking, oh, I want to know what's going on. What was that song? I want to add it to my playlist. We've got them on the website and via the application. 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All we need is your email address sent in via KakaoTalk. Our username on that platform is DailyK in English. No spaces, no hashtag. For our Korean listeners, 영어 청취력 키우고 싶다면 귀가 트이는 영어 책 매월 드리고 있습니다. 원하신 분들은 KakaoTalk을 통해서 DailyK 영어를 검색하시고 D-A-I-L-Y-K 선물 귀티영 이렇게 보내주시면 당첨되실 수 있습니다. Let's get on to two tracks back to back now. Much more music on the weekend editions. Thomas Cook was Sam, and then 이날치, Here Comes That Crow, 떴다 저 까마귀.

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And you can listen again to all our station's content on AI Report, accessible via the website and the app. We've also got our AI radio web scene known as AI Report for you to check out whenever you like. I think it was mentioned on the infomercial there, but one extra aspect at the moment, the global listener survey I mentioned earlier, there's a QR code to scan at the end of AI Report at the moment, which will take you straight there. And that AI Report is refreshed, is updated every other week. And if you scroll through the YouTube playlist of all the content, you can see all the previous recommendations as well. So it's a wonderful place to get refreshed with all things Arirang related. We do love your questions, your queries as well from the week gone by. I remember a question that came in earlier this week, and I'm not sure if I addressed it in any big way, talking about who you wanted, Peter, you asked, as Korea's last 32 opponents in the World Cup. I think the World Cup is a tournament where you've got to beat all different types of teams, and I don't know. I guess countries have different aims, right? Some countries, they want to win it. Some countries, they want to get to the knockout stages. Some countries, it might be the quarterfinals or the semifinals. But I think if you're going to go deep, just try and win it anyway. Just go with that mindset of we can do it. And don't be scared of anybody that you pick in knockout rounds. Maybe that's my advice for teams out there. But I'm not a professional coach, so don't take my word for it. We will be coming back in hour number two with ChatGPT, our AI-inspired segment, where we talk to artificial intelligence. Its voice sometimes completely changes in the space of a few minutes. It goes from like a real American accent to a British one. Let's see what happens today. It's Song Ha-ye and Koppulso to take us out of hour one. Cool love, 시원해.

A fire typically results from carelessness and negligence. It's a type of disaster that's quite common, so remember the following tips. When a fire breaks out, shout fire to inform the people nearby and pull the fire alarm to alert others inside the building. If you are inside a room when you're notified of a fire, check the temperature of the door handle or the door itself with the back of your hand before trying to open it. If it's not hot, then carefully open the door and evacuate safely. But if it is hot, then seek a different escape route. If you cannot evacuate the building, then go to a window and wait for rescue. To prevent smoke from coming inside, cover the gaps between the door and the frame with a curtain or wet clothes. Make sure to use the stairs instead of an elevator to get to the lower floor. But if this is not an option, then evacuate to the rooftop. If you're in a high-rise building, make sure to shut all the doors behind you. If there is a lot of smoke, cover your nose and mouth with a wet towel and keep your body as low as possible as you evacuate. If you have no choice but to walk through the fire, then wrap your body and head with a wet blanket or wet towels. Dial 119 to report a fire. Inform the operator of both the location and the current situation, and don't hang up until the operator responds. Prevention of a fire is the most important step. Take caution when handling gas or electrical products, candles, or any other combustible products. Also, keep a fire extinguisher nearby and make sure you know how to use it.

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2: Welcome back to the second half of Hashtag Daily K. Thank you very much for sticking with us for hour number two of the show. Just gone 10 a.m. on Saturday, the 27th of June. I'm your host, Peter Bint, and we're getting geared up for our second hour segment, ChatGPT. What do you think that's about? Yes, AI. Our guest is artificial intelligence. We speak to it about a keyword, ask it some questions, get it to request some songs as well, and we're away. So we have no idea what's going to come up in the playlist until a little while's time. If you ever want to get in touch with us and you want your song request played, then don't be shy. Our Sunday segment, hour number two, is all about your requests for 8, 6, 10 songs in a row, depending on what you give us, and longer shout out messages are allowed as well. So send them in via Kakao Talk, our username's Daily K, via Instagram, Arirang Daily K, all one word. And when we've got the live video stream from the studio, usually on a weekday editions from 9 a.m. KST, you can write it up on the YouTube live stream. We're going to get to two tracks back to back. First up, it's one from NTX, Vamos, and then Stacey's To Love.
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0: In this AI era, where artificial intelligence already plays a crucial role across society, hashtag Daily K is not going to be left behind by incorporating AI into our show. Each week, we choose a keyword and ask AI some questions. A new concept AI-powered radio segment, ChatGPT with AI. We choose the keyword as people, then we talk to AI about it. It is trains or kitcha today. Do you lot enjoy travelling by train, I wonder? Every single day, Seoul Station is absolutely buzzing with trains heading out to all corners of the country. And if you want to escape the big city and explore more of what Korea has to offer, you really can't beat a good old train journey. The bonus? The stunning, ever-changing views of the mountains, the coastlines, rolling past your window through spring, summer, autumn and winter, each with a different landscape. And if you're keen to discover Korea's hidden gems, I highly recommend jumping on a train, especially when we're talking about the KTX, which is ever so quick and efficient. With Korea's Railway Day coming up tomorrow, we're going to talk all about trains today. So let's load up our AI guest. Here we go. So today's keyword on ChatGPT here on Arirang Radio's hashtag DailyK is trains or kitcha. When it comes to trains, compared to other countries, what are the features of Korean trains and the railway system?
1: Korean trains are renowned for their incredible speed, efficiency, and punctuality. The backbone of the system is the KTX, or Korea Train Express, which zips across the country at speeds exceeding 300 kilometers per hour, connecting major cities like Seoul to Busan in just over 2 hours. Another striking feature is the integration and cleanliness of the stations and trains. The railway network is incredibly dense, making almost every part of the country accessible by train, and the ticketing system is highly convenient, often managed through a single mobile app. Are you interested in learning more about a specific type of train, like the tourist-focused trains in Korea?
0: Well, I'm interested that whenever there's a major holiday, especially with Thanksgiving or Lunar New Year, there's a mad scramble to book train tickets, almost a ticket war. I reckon foreigners would find this quite fascinating. Can you describe what the scene is?
1: The scene is incredibly intense, resembling a digital battleground. Weeks before Chuseok or Seollal, millions of people across the country set their alarms for the early morning hours, ready to log on to the Korail app or website the very second the booking window opens. People experience heart-pounding moments waiting in virtual lines with thousands, sometimes hundreds of thousands of other hopeful travelers ahead of them. When the booking is successful, there's a feeling of immense relief, but for many, it can lead to disappointment as tickets for popular times and routes vanish in mere minutes. It's a true test of digital agility and a fascinating part of the holiday preparation cycle.
0: So back in the day, Korea used to have snack carts rolling down the train aisles. What kind of treats and snacks did Koreans love tucking into on the trains back then?
1: Those snack carts were a beloved part of train travel in Korea for many years. People often enjoyed simple, comforting treats like boiled eggs, which you'd peel and sprinkle with salt, often paired with a refreshing bottle of Chilsung cider, a sweet lemon-lime soda. Another classic was dried squid, grilled and dipped in gochujang, which had a satisfying chew and savory flavor. And during the colder months, tangerines were the ultimate train snack, filling the air with a sweet, citrusy aroma as you peeled them. It was a really social and nostalgic experience. Do you have any particular memory of train snacks from your travels?
0: Actually, only a negative one. I didn't like boiled eggs, and those were being eaten near me when I was younger on a Korean train. Anywho, time for you to request two songs, Korean ones, family-friendly, maybe off the beaten path, linked to the topic we've been talking about. You can take your time to make sure it's accurate and it's the right artist and the right song title.
1: Certainly. For family-friendly Korean songs linked to the train theme, you might enjoy Chuncheon Ganeun Gicha, or A Train to Chuncheon, which captures the romantic feeling of train travel. Another great option is Gicha Yoheng, or Train Trip, which offers a cheerful, upbeat melody perfect for a journey. Both are wonderful for singing along together.
0: Who are the artists?
1: A Train to Chuncheon is famously sung by Kim Hyun-chul, while the version of Train Trip I had in mind is by the group Vielleicht.
0: is for like to Korean group.
1: You're absolutely right to ask. My apologies for the previous confusion. There isn't a Korean group called Philite. The song Train Trip I was referring to is actually by the Korean indie folk artist Charari Danchu.
0: We'll check for them in the system.

0: That one was Kicha Yoeng, but not from the artist that AI asked for. They don't have that track in our system. Lee Sang-un was the artist there. Literally means train trip, Kicha Yoeng. And before that, we had A Train to Chuncheon, famously sung by Kim Hyun-cho. And the English title equivalent in Korean is Chuncheon Ganeun Kicha. Some messages from you guys to read out as well. Benny saying, I love to travel on trains, especially the KTX for sure. Have you done it before? Are you saying in the future? And he said, the Philippine railway system is set to be upgraded soon. That can be a real pain in the bottom, right? Lots of European countries struggle because they have railway systems from many decades, if not centuries ago, maybe 100 years plus. Siska says, I enjoy traveling by train. To be honest, I don't really like being on planes. Yeah, they are a metal tube in the middle of the sky. I can see why a train, although that is also a metal tube, but just on the ground. The view is nice, isn't it? Leon also says, it's my favourite transport method. Seollal and Chuseok definitely like a massive migration. It does feel that way. We don't have the same rush for holidays in the UK like Christmas, etc. It's ChatGPT. AI is our guest today, and we're speaking to it about the keyword of trains or kicha, as we've got Railway Day coming up tomorrow. Let's get on to our second set of questions. Aside from a mode of transport, trains also offer themed tours here in Korea, like the wine tour, etc., etc. Can you tell us about a few interesting ones from here, but also themed travel on trains abroad as well?
1: In Korea, there are some fantastic options like the wine train, where you can sample various wines while enjoying scenic views. Another popular choice is the O train and V train, which take you through the beautiful mountainous regions of Gangwon province, often called the backbone of Korea. Looking abroad, you have iconic journeys like the Venice Simplon Orient Express, which offers a luxurious vintage experience through Europe, or the Glacier Express in Switzerland, famous for its panoramic views of the Alps. Are you curious about trains that offer dining experiences or perhaps overnight journeys?
0: Well, I am curious about special services on Korean trains or at Korean stations. I remember once having a foot spa on a train in Korea.
1: That's a wonderful memory. The foot spa service was a unique feature available on certain trains like the O train, offering passengers a chance to relax and soak their feet while taking in the beautiful scenery. In addition to that, major stations in Korea often provide amenities like comfortable rest areas, high-speed charging stations, and even business lounges for travelers needing to catch up on work. Are there any other specific types of services you'd like to know about, perhaps related to accessibility or dining in stations?
0: How about railway or train-related merchandise in Korea?
1: Railway merchandising in Korea has become quite popular, especially with Korail, the national railway operator. You can find all sorts of unique items, ranging from scale models of famous trains like the KTX to practical things, keychains, and stationery. Many of these items are sold directly at major stations or through online shops, and they're particularly popular with train enthusiasts and as souvenirs for tourists. Are you interested in collecting specific types of memorabilia, or perhaps were you looking for something particular?
0: No, I'd like to finish off now with your two song requests. Again, think about it, link it to the theme. It's got to be Korean, and try and make sure you attribute the right artist to the track this time.
1: Let's look at some different options. The first is Train Song by Pinkfong, which is fun and family-friendly. The second is Midnight Train by Kim Marie.
0: Can you give me two backup requests as well?
1: Sure. As backups, you might enjoy Cosmic Railway by EXO and Railway by Bang Chan.
0: We'll check for them in the system.

0: So we played there a track from Sezonyon. You might pronounce them as Sezonion, as it's spelled N-E-O-N, but that's not how it should be done. And we've got Shimyaheng, Midnight Train, as the title. Then before that, we played the one from Bangchan of Stray Kids fame, which was Railway. And yeah, that was those two, because the EXO track is from Japan, so we couldn't play that Cosmic Train one. And Pinkfong is famous for Baby Shark, and we do not have their songs in our system. We also have to get back with part three now of ChatGPT. We're talking to AI and asking it questions about trains or Kicha, because it's railway day tomorrow. Ambi says, I enjoyed my KTX ride, Busan to Seoul. Yeah, it can be really, really quick and efficient. Although, the longer the KTX has been established, the more delays I'm seeing, actually. I was delayed by about 20 minutes last year, and it gives you an automatic refund, which is fantastic, but I was nearly late for my appointment because I just assumed it's always on time. Leon says, enjoying the foliage and sceneries in the train must be really nice. And the foot spa, that sounds so luxurious. I think they discontinued it, and it wasn't super luxurious. It was more just this wooden tub. I think it features on Arirang TV when me and the kids took a train and stayed in a hanok somewhere around Ansan, if I'm not mistaken. Leon also says, we got train merch in Singapore. Keychains of train station stops and train models. Siska says, in Indonesia, we can enjoy rice field views or mountain views when traveling by train. Third set of questions for our AI guest today. So Korea has plenty of unique train stations, boasting distinct charms and unusual records. I've also heard that these days, small, quiet wayside stations with few passengers are being reimagined and reborn as brand new cultural spaces. Could you give us some specific examples of these extraordinary Korean train stations?
1: A fascinating example is Culture Station Seoul 284, which transformed the historic former Seoul station into a vibrant cultural and arts complex. Another is Hwarangdae Station in Seoul, which was a stop on the former Gyeongchun Line and is now reborn as a beautiful rail park. For something more remote, you have Yangwon Station in Bonghwa, widely known as Korea's smallest train station, which was famously built by the local residents themselves. Are you interested in learning more about any of these locations or hearing about other wayside stations?
0: Well, if a foreign tourist were to go on a 3-day, 2-night train journey around Korea, what itinerary would you make for them?
1: I would suggest a fantastic itinerary that starts in Seoul and heads south to give them a taste of both history and coastal charm. On day one, they can board the KTX to Gyeongju, known as the Museum Without Walls, to explore Silla Dynasty tombs and temples. Day two would take them to Busan, where they can enjoy Haeundae Beach and delicious seafood at Jeolgi Market. Finally, on day three, they'll return to Seoul, completing their journey. Does this sound like something they would enjoy, or would you like to add some specific experiences?
0: No, that sounds good. As Korea's railway technology continues to advance, what kind of new trends do you predict will emerge in the future of train travel?
1: In the future, we can expect significant advancements in eco-friendly technology, with the integration of hydrogen fuel cell trains to further reduce the carbon footprint. Automation will also play a larger role, moving toward fully autonomous operations for even greater safety and efficiency. We might also see the development of hyperspeed systems like the Hypertube, which could drastically shorten travel times between cities. How do you envision these advancements changing the way you travel around Korea?
0: Well, I hope, like you said, makes it cleaner and hopefully more convenient too. Two more song requests. Korean music linked to this theme could be through the lyrics or the title, and doesn't have to be a direct link, just you tie it up together for us.
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1: The Baekhyo Shin track Not Beautiful World, that doesn't seem to exist, but Beautiful Day featuring Skull. Nice beat to it. Before that, it was Bolbogan 4, or Bolbogan Sachungi Bol 4, as they're stylized in English these days. Travel, or Yoheng, is what it would be in Korean. Ben says, Philippine Railways don't have food on board because we have rules of eating on the train. Oh, really? That sounds very strict. Siska says, we got a panoramic train in Indonesia. The train body and roof, it's all glass, only the floor is not so. We can enjoy the scenery to the max. I've seen that, I think, in Canada as well. It looked absolutely stunning. Oh, I'd love that. But then I was just thinking about safety. If there was a crash, all that glass, what happens then? I don't know. I'm thinking too deeply. Leon says, we have some stations here that run really deep underground. Oh, for the subway system, right? Recently, you can play table tennis and watch busking at some stations. Oh, the UK has had that in the London Underground for quite a while. Fawns on board from Arizona in the US. Any interesting train culture talk from Arizona? I don't know too much about it. Let's get on to two more tracks back to back. Jibanoff with Lost and Found, 그냥 잠깐. And then we've got Lottie featuring Skinny Brown, Von, and Changhana with Dougie.

And that's all we got time for this edition of the show. Sunday is just around the corner, 22 hours time, and we'll have our segments of Poll Pulse, looking at an interesting survey in Korea and running through the results. Ooh, fancy that. Something that's piqued my attention to do with Korea, and I'll give you a little Peter Bint version of it. And then in hour number two tomorrow, it's your Sunday song requests. Thanks to all our staff members behind the scenes for their help on today's show. We'll close off with this one from Nell, Sweet Delusion. It's been your Daily Dose of Korea. Hashtag Daily K out.

Sing, sing, sing, Tiny Toons. Do you remember playing with sand as a child? You press your hand deep into the sand, pat the top again and again, and then gently pull your hand away. See? What's left behind is a little hollow shape. People said it looked like the back of a toad, which is why it came to be called 두꺼비집, toad house in Korean. Today, we'll introduce a traditional children's song called 두꺼비집이 여물까, which means, will the toad house harden well? Friends can sing back and forth, like one child sings 두꺼비집이 여물까, which means, will the toad house harden well? And another answers like 까치집이 여물까, will the magpie's nest harden well? Children can also have fun describing how strong the little house is, like, even if a magpie steps on it, it stays firm. Or, even if an ox steps on it, it stays firm. You can also play along as you sing. By lightly tapping the floor, a desk with your hand, you can imitate the motion of packing down the sand. And as you tap along to the rhythm, it almost feels like you're really building a little sandhouse yourself. Does it bring back warm memories of playing with sand? Now let's listen to the traditional Korean children's folk song, 두꺼비집이 여물까?

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The time is 11 a.m.

Hi, Crunchers! I'm your DJ Jihee, and this is Culture Crunch. At a certain high school in the U.S., they don't give students an F for failure. Instead, they use the letters NY, not yet. Maybe that's exactly what some of us need to hear. Not you can't, just not yet.

So what if you're taking a little longer? You're not someone who failed to arrive. You're someone who's still on the way. As always, I'm cheering you on today. Here's our first song, 달팽이, The Snail by Panic.

When people think of K-pop, they often picture dazzling performances, perfectly synchronized choreography, and larger-than-life stages. But in Korean music history, there was also a group that moved an entire generation with nothing but their voices. Today's stars of Saturday Riff are none other than Brown-Eyed Soul. Now, Blue-Eyed Soul, which traditionally refers to white artists performing soul and R&B music rooted in African-American traditions, Brown-Eyed Soul took that idea one step further. Their name reflects a desire to express authentic soul music through the emotions and experiences of brown-eyed Asians, more specifically, Koreans. Today, K-R&B feels completely natural. But in the early 2000s, traditional soul music was still a niche genre in Korea. But that changed in 2003. Brown-Eyed Soul released their first full-length album and immediately caught the public's attention. The title track, 정말 사랑했을까? Was It Love? Shot up the charts and became a major hit. Many people were surprised. There were no flashy dance breaks, no elaborate stage concepts, no idol-style marketing. Just great songs and extraordinary voices. Their music felt sincere rather than trendy, and the harmony created by the four members offered something listeners rarely heard in Korean pop music at the time. Maybe that's why, more than 20 years later, Brown-Eyed Soul is still remembered as one of Korea's greatest vocal groups. Let's begin with the songs that introduce their world to the public. 정말 사랑했을까? Was It Love? And My Everything.

We just listened to 정말 사랑했을까? Was it love and my everything? How did you enjoy those soulful songs? Those are the type of R&B of Korea. Now, continuing the story of this group, one of the most fascinating things about Brown-Eyed Soul is how successful they became despite rarely appearing on television. Today, K-pop artists connect with fans through music shows, variety programs, YouTube channels, and even social media, right? But Brown-Eyed Soul chose a different path. Rather than constantly appearing in front of cameras, they wanted their music to speak for itself. And somehow, it worked. For years, they kept television appearances to a minimum, yet every new release climbed the charts. Songs like 비켜줄게 and 똑같다면 I'll move and If It's the Same quickly became fan favorites and dominated streaming platforms. For many fans, however, the most anticipated events weren't album releases. They were concerts, yes. Because the group rarely appeared in the media, seeing them perform live felt especially meaningful. Ticket sales often turned into fierce battles, as you've imagined, with shows selling out within minutes and sometimes within seconds. So why were people so eager to see them? The answer may be simple, of course. Live vocals. Many artists sound great in the studio. Brown-Eyed Soul somehow sounds even better on stage, and it's not easy for a singer to be like that. Their live harmonies have become the stuff of legend among concertgoers. And their influence extends far beyond their own fan base. Even younger artists openly admire them. Now, BTS member V once shared that he grew up listening to Brown-Eyed Soul and has recommended their music to fans during live streams. It's a reminder that great music transcends generations. A song doesn't need trends or algorithms to survive when it genuinely connects with people. Let's hear three songs that showcase the group's remarkable artistry. 비켜줄게, I'll move, 오래도록, 고맙도록, thank you always, and 그런 사람이기를, I hope it's you. Enjoy!

We just listened to 비켜줄게, I'll move, 오래도록 고맙도록, thank you always, and 그런 사람이기를, I hope it's you by Brown Eyed Soul, our artist of Saturday Riff today. Now, listening to their music, you may find yourself wondering how such different voices can blend together so perfectly. One of the group's greatest strengths has always been the individuality of its members.

creation that allows the other members to shine. And of course, finding vocalists of Korean R&B and soul music. His soaring high notes, emotional depth, and unmistakable soul influence have become essential parts of the group's identity. In fact, some of the friends, sky friends I had back in college, they used to always want to mimic and imitate Naeol's high note voice and would copy his songs, you know, cover his songs, but they were often not quite successful at it. Anyhow, in Korea, discussions about elite male vocalists often include a famous nickname, Kim Na Park I, a reference to Kim Bomsu, Naeol, Park Hyoshin, and Isu. So they get the first syllables of these four figures' names, and it becomes Kim Na Park I. That's the company Naeol is often mentioned alongside, so you can get what sort of a level he is at as a vocalist. Now, what's even more interesting is that his creativity extends beyond music. Naeol studied fine arts in both university and graduate school and continues to work as a visual artist as well. He's held exhibitions featuring collage works made from textiles, cardboard, and found objects, and has personally contributed to Brown Eyed Soul's album artwork as well. Perhaps that's one reason their music feels so timeless. It's not simply a group of talented singers performing songs. It's a collection of artists bringing their own perspectives together to create something larger than themselves. They're true artists, really. Now let's listen to two songs that highlight those distinctive voices. Here are 똑같다면, If It's the Same, and 그대, You. Enjoy!

Those were 똑같다면, If It's the Same, and 그대, You by Brown Eyed Soul. Now, I wish I could try and go to one of their live concerts once, because apparently they are better at live on stage, right? I really want to listen to that in real life. I think I'll just melt down listening to all of their distinct voices, warm, melancholy voices. But anyhow, let's continue the story for now. Brown Eyed Soul has spent more than two decades as one of Korea's most respected vocal groups. But back in 2023, the group experienced a major change. After 20 years together, member Seonghun decided to leave the group to pursue new musical challenges. As a result, Brown Eyed Soul began a new chapter as a trio consisting of Jeongyeop, Naeul, and Youngjun. For any group, a change like that is never easy. But rather than closing the book, the members chose to continue carrying the name and legacy of Brown Eyed Soul forward, which I'm glad they chose to do. And in 2025, last year, they returned with their fifth full-length album. What makes their story especially remarkable is that even after more than 20 years, audiences still respond to their music with the same warmth and affection. I think many of their fans will feel very nostalgic listening to their songs, especially for those who listen to a lot of their songs during their teenage years, I think. Now, in a music industry that changes at lightning speed, Brown Eyed Soul continues to prove that sincere songs and unforgettable voices never go out of style. It's always the classics, you know, whether it be clothes, like fashion, art, music, whatnot, that tends to just stay there forever and be loved forever, even though the trends change, come and go. For some listeners, their music brings back memories of youth. For others, it feels like an old friend who has always been there. Since 2003, they have stayed true to their own version of soul music, and that's exactly why their legacy continues. I remember back when I was in my middle school years, some of my guy friends back then used to love listening to, and once again, covering Brown Eyed Soul songs too whenever we went to like singing rooms and stuff. Yeah, so I'm sure it will bring back old memories for many of these people who were teens back when Brown Eyed Soul debuted. Now, to close today's Saturday Riff, here's a song that marked their new beginning as a three-member group without Seonghun. Here is 우리들의 순간, Moments Like This. Enjoy!

How was today's Saturday riff on Culture Crunch? As trends come and go, truly great voices never seem to fade. Brown Eyed Soul has reminded us that sometimes the most powerful performances don't need dazzling choreography or flashy stages or appearances on television or other platforms. All you need is just sincerity, harmony, and songs that stay with you for years. And of course, the skill as vocalists. Thanks for joining me on today's Saturday Riff. I hope you liked the medley of Brown Eyed Soul, the iconic K-R&B group, and their story. But if there is a K-pop artist you'd like us to explore in a future episode or a hidden gem you'd love to share with fellow crunchers, do send us a message through our email or our social media on Instagram. I'd love to hear from you. Do send them in. I'll be back next week with more stories and music from the artists who have shaped Korean popular culture. But we will see you again tomorrow for more Culture to Crunch on at 11 a.m. KST. And since we've been celebrating soulful voices today, let's say goodbye with one more song from another artist known for their rich, soulful sound. Here's Hwasa's Good Goodbye. Bye-bye! Keep crunching!

0: Can you hear it? This is the sound of life. Clear, pure water flowing through the deep, hidden veins of Jeju-do Island. Because groundwater stays deep beneath the surface, it remains hidden from our eyes. But being unseen means it requires even more meticulous care. It demands a level of management that is both invisible and absolute. This is why JPDC uses the eyes of science. We operate a 24-hour surveillance network that never sleeps. With 62 monitoring stations placed strategically around our water sources, we capture the faintest breath of Jeju's groundwater, recording its status with total honesty. We go beyond just watching. Using our proprietary AI models, we predict groundwater levels up to 3 months in advance. Preventing issues before they even arise, this is a smart, uncompromising standard of Jeju Samdasu. To protect the water, we must first protect the land. Since 2002, we have been purchasing the land surrounding our sources. Today, 710,000 square meters of land, vast and untouched, is preserved in its purest state, shielded from any pollution. In every sip of water you take today, there is a promise. A promise to use science to prove what nature has given us and to ensure this purity flows unchanged for generations to come. Enriching Jeju, bringing happiness to its people. A cleaner tomorrow for Jeju, created by JPDC.
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Get up, turn up the volume, because this is DJ Isak, and I hope that you're ready, because K-Poppin' with DJ Isak starts now.

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1: Welcome to K-Pop in here on Arirang Radio. It is the 27th of June. Happy Saturday, everybody, and happy last weekend of June. Wow, this month really flew by. I think I've been telling you guys this the entire month. Nah, I think 2026 has just been like, oh my God, guys, it's already this day. Oh my God, guys, it's already this day. I think I've just spent like a majority of this year doing that. I don't know why. It feels like time is going by so fast. Probably because we're having a party, but also probably because life is just kicking our butts. Now, I know that for those of you stateside, after this weekend, it is 4th of July weekend. So I know a lot of you are getting ready for barbecues and get-togethers, and you're probably starting to pre-plan, or, you know, if you're going to cook, you're going to start pre-planning what kind of food you're going to be cooking for the weekend. My Korean family surprisingly loved the 4th of July. Don't know why, but my Korean family loved celebrating the 4th of July. In my neighborhood, a couple of the high schools would have either fireworks or, you know, some type of event to go and have everybody kind of like, you know, gather around, sit down and enjoy the 4th of July weekend. We would cook in the backyard too. Thankfully, our neighbors were never really that picky about us like doing barbecue and stuff like that in the backyard, though it wasn't that often. But yeah, we would have the family over, which was nothing like too special. But if any of my mom's like clients or, you know, people she knew was in the neighborhood, we did have a lot of stuff going on for 4th of July weekend. So my mom would make us go shopping for 4th of July weekend the weekend before. You know what I mean? Like get all the supplies so that she can be ready to cook for 4th of July weekend. Anyways, so for those of you who do that, well, I hope you guys are getting ready for it. Irene started us off today with Don't Want to Get Up. Yeah, Irene speaking for everybody. We do not want to get up. So if you can help it today, do not physically get up. You have my permission to not do anything. Leave the dishes. Leave the laundry. Don't do anything. If you're at work, well, I can't really help you there. I wish I could. I wish I could make it so that you didn't have to work right now and you could just sit back, relax, and listen to the show. But if you're working, hopefully I can just help you relax a little bit and de-stress a little bit while you're working for the rest of us. Let's not do anything. Yeah, let's just rest a little bit, okay? Because Irene really just set the mood for it. Now, next week's lineup is pretty awesome. Our summer special is back, so get ready for that. Also, Thursday, because of the summer special, we have A Twinkle My Star, and I didn't think I was ever going to be able to see these girls in the studio because while the second gen was at their peak, K-Poppin' was not in existence. My show did not exist. My show was Midday Break, so I didn't do K-pop interviews. And then my show became a K-pop show, and then I started doing interviews, and I just never really got a chance to do a lot of second-gen interviews. Some, yes, not all. So Secret was one of those groups that I was like, even though I love the girls from the bottom of my heart, I don't think I'll ever be able to sit down and meet with them. My dreams do come true. So Thursday, you might want to stay tuned because we get a chance to sit down with Secret and the new revamped Secret because they do have a new member and they're doing promotions for that as well. Now, our survey is still up. So for those of you who have never participated with our global survey as of yet, please check this out through our homepage or through our application. So let me tell you how to listen to K-Poppin' so you can get all that information. So K-Poppin' airs for you between 12 to 2 p.m. KST every single day. The rerun is 3 to 5 a.m. KST. That is the rerun time slot for those of you who are in Europe, I think. That is a pretty convenient time slot, so make note of that. On Jeju Island, you have three different FM channels to catch us on. 88.7 megahertz in Jeju City. Seogwipo is 80.1. Taejongyeo is 101.9. 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IU's helping us continue on. Dean's featured on the track with 돌림노래 or Troll, and then we have one we after that with Icarus, and our K-pop and festivals coming up next.

Welcome to the K-Pop and Festival, where we bring the festival to you. So whether you are at home, at work, in your cubicle, in your car, doing laundry, whatever it may be, we are going to keep you company with our K-Pop and Festival, introducing some of the hottest tracks as of late. And speaking of Secret, who's going to be joining us in the studio? The girls are back. Now, I really was intrigued with the way that the girls are reinventing themselves. So if you never met Secret before as a K-pop fan, the girls started off as a four-member group. And they really, really took control of the second gen era. They gave us some cutesy songs, but they also gave some really powerful, like, girl group, girl crush type of vibe. So for me, if, like, Babybox started off the 90s version of, like, girl crush, I feel that these ladies took over second gen, and then Mamamoo was able to run with that kind of a concept thanks to Secret. And we have one of the members who is now full-time actress, and she's doing an amazing job. One of them has actually settled down and got married recently, and she's been doing kind of her own thing with her significant other at the moment. And so when the members decided to add another member and then kind of start like a 2.0 for Secret, and this is the first time they've made a comeback in 12 years, this is pretty big. Personal opinion, I think that the new member really rounds them out, even though there's a little bit of an age gap there. Doesn't really seem to be an age gap, and they're flourishing. So I really can't wait to sit down with them on Thursday to meet up with them and whatnot. The track Ice Cream is your perfect summer track that you need for your playlist. Now, on and off. Can we ever complain about on and off at any given time? Like, on and off is always proven to be awesome. The members have been hands-on with their writing skills, like lyric writing or a little bit of composing or whatnot, since day one. They were able to set a really good example about serving mandatory military services together so that they can kind of get it away, out of the way together. They've also been very loyal to their label. It's been like perfection since day one, and we're just super excited that they made another comeback with Open the Door. Now, with this recent album release, we do get a chance to see a few tracks on it, six to be exact, which is the perfect gift for all of us fans. So we've got Secret first with Ice Cream, then we have some on and off for you with Open the Door, and we have more of our K-pop and festival coming up next.

we continue on with our K-pop and festival. Now, I've been talking about our K-hip-hop and R&B musicians these days that are taking a little bit more of the emotional, sentimental side to their music. And I think that when summer rolls around, subtle tracks are really starting to gain more popularity. So we've got our like party, like summer, like dance track. You've got that side of the fans. And then you've got the side of the fans are just like, I'm so sticky. I'm so hot. I'm so miserable. I want something to calm down a little bit. Seojun's track, Seojun is featured on it with 조금만 더, Just a Little More, I think is like that perfect mix of a little bit of, if you want a little bit of a beat, but you still want it to be a little bit on the calmer side, then this is the perfect track for you. Then we have another artist. So this is not the first time I've been talking about Maya. Maya is an artist who was around when I did promotion. So she was around 20 some years ago. And she was known as like power vocal, like, you know, like rock vocalist, like, yes, ma'am, rock those rock notes. Then she decided to take a huge step back out of the entertainment world altogether. She was really popular. She was doing a lot of variety shows. She was doing a lot of radio shows as a guest. She was doing a lot of things. And then she just disappeared. And she would post random things on her social media account about farming. Like, she bought a house in the countryside and she just like turned everything off. Now she's starting to slowly come back with some music. She's been giving us some music here and there, and she has another track out for us, a little bit of funky summer type of a vibe with the track as well, a little bit of like a reggae type of a style. I totally can picture myself having like a margarita on the beach with this track in general. So 능소화 is the track. Now, there's no official English title for this track. So I had to go up online because this is a flower. And I had to try to figure out what would be the non-scientific name for this flower so that I could tell our K-pop and fam what this flower is in English. The flower is called a trumpet creeper in English. So for y'all who know your flowers, not me, and you know what that is, then you know what it is. But the song itself really does capture Maya's vocals and the summer vibe that you might be needing on your playlist. So both of these tracks are a little bit more on the laid back side, but still with a little bit of a beat. So we have Seojun, who asked Seojun to feature on the track of Just a Little More, 조금만 더. Maya's after that with 능소화 or Trumpet Creeper, and more of our K-pop and festivals coming up next.

0: It is Saturday. That means in hour two, we've also got our Latin music coming up. So get over collaborations. It's literally what it sounds like. We have a mixture of genres. Now, normally when we use the word crossover, specifically here in Korea, we are referring to more of a classical genre and then a more mainstream genre. So when it comes to Yegyeol Band, we've got their track of 내가 돌아간다, or I'll Go Back. Now, they are a fusion 국악 band, so they're already kind of bringing a little bit of that 국악 vibe for you. I'm loving the more mainstream attempts for 국악 because, yeah, it's just, it's really cool because 국악 is such a hard genre, but for them to try to make it a little bit more mainstream, I'm loving the artist for it. The recent track gives us kind of like our Indie on Sunday vibes. There's a live click of them performing this. Two of the female members are like sitting in a creek or like around a creek, and then they're doing a live performance. It's actually really worth watching. Highly recommend. Then we've got Ungsan and Nanjang Project with their track of Pe Blues or Boat Blues. Now, what's really cool is that they actually released two songs at the same time. So Pe Blues or Boat Blues is one of them. The other one is Arirang Blue. So Arirang Blue and Pe Blues is the two songs that they released at once. So what we get a chance to see here is a mix between 국악 and jazz. Now, I'm the type of consumer that is easily impressed with stuff like this. I was watching a random video yesterday, the day before. Somebody took Chopin's music and they made it blues. And I was like, oh, that's so awesome. I love when musicians like just switch things up because I totally did not see that coming. So when you mix 국악 with jazz, I'm going to be even more intrigued because 국악 gives off a very blues, like R&B blues type of a vibe. There's that, you know, that sorrow, that han we like to call it. But jazz also has that too. Jazz has that more minor chord. Yeah, it could be raspy. It could be sexy. But jazz also has some, you know, some very sorrowful parts to it as well. Like blues and jazz kind of go hand in hand as well. So to mix these two together, I think is just perfection. So we're going to actually get a chance to listen to how these two tracks mix together. So Yegyeol Band is first with 내가 돌아간다, I'll Go Back. The Ungsan and Nanjang Project with Pe Blues or Boat Blues is the track after that. And more of our K-pop and festivals coming up next.
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we continue on, you know that right about now we have our movie or K-drama introductions. And for any of the Korean Americans or Asian influencers out there who I've seen a few of your videos and you're trying to figure out why 네가 좋아 is so popular in Korea at the moment, it's because of this. The movie Wild Sing is super popular. Recently, this movie was able to surpass 1 million admissions in just 18 days. Goodness gracious. And on social media, even though the main kind of group was supposed to be Triangle from the movie, 최성곤, played by Oh Jung-se, is more popular. And it's hilarious because there's actually an official music video for this and it's going viral. Everybody is stepping on the bandwagon to create I Like You. And it's just, it's a 90s inspired comedy about musicians in Korea, and it's funny. So go check out the movie. But there's, you know, we don't need to explain this. Choi Sung-won is on the track with 네가 좋아, I Like You, and then Triangle, which is the fictional band within the movie. Love Is, their track is after that, and More of the Show is coming up next.

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2: All right, fam, we need to wrap up the first hour. So I tell you right about now who is going to be the verses for hour two. We're going to be looking at Tae and Buzz, a little bit of Min Kyung-woon as well, because he's the lead of Buzz. But we're going to be looking at those two power vocalists in hour two. But in the meantime, Uyerin is on the track of 내 마음, Hyacinth, or My Hyacinth is the English title. Do not touch the dial because hour two of K-pop is coming up next.

sing, sing, Tiny Toons. Do you remember playing with sand as a child? You press your hand deep into the sand, pat the top again and again, and then gently pull your hand away. See? What's left behind is a little hollow shape. People said it looked like the back of a toad, which is why it came to be called 두꺼비집, toad house in Korean. Today, we'll introduce a traditional children's song called 두꺼비집이 여물까, which means, will the toad house harden well? Friends can sing back and forth, like one child sings 두꺼비집이 여물까, which means, will the toad house harden well? And another answers like 까치집이 여물까, will the magpie's nest harden well? Children can also have fun describing how strong the little house is, like, even if a magpie steps on it, it stays firm. Or, even if an ox steps on it, it stays firm. You can also play along as you sing by lightly tapping the floor, a desk with your hand. You can imitate the motion of packing down the sand. And as you tap along to the rhythm, it almost feels like you're really building a little sandhouse yourself. Does it bring back warm memories of playing with sand? Now let's listen to the traditional Korean children's folk song, 두꺼비집이 여물까?

Arirang Radio. The time is 1 p.m.

Welcome to the second hour of K-pop in here on Arirang Radio. I'm your host, Ace Hawk, and we've got another full hour for awesomeness. So we're going to be looking at Tae and Buzz, but more specifically, Minyeon. So, this past week, we were looking at 1988, and my writer automatically, when she listened to a few of the songs from the playlist that I chose from her on the stage, she's like, oh, at this time, whenever we would go to singing rooms, we would sing these songs. So for Koreans, when it comes to singing rooms, you know, 노래방s, you know, we have an era of certain men, women, like their go-to song, okay? Like in that era, everybody was singing it. And we still have like singing room rankings, like the 노래방 차트, like what would be the top songs, most played songs at singing rooms. In the era of the early 2000s, so about 20-ish years ago, these two artists were at the top of the singing room charts. You were either singing Tae songs, you were either singing Buzz songs, or you were singing SG Wannabe songs, or you were singing like hip-hop songs, like, you know, Drunken Tiger, DJ DOC, like for guys. For us ladies, we were singing like Call Me, So Chani, and, you know, like Park Hwa-yobi, and, you know, Eunmi, and like, you know, all these power ballads, if we could hit the notes. So today we're going to be looking at those two teams so that you can learn a little bit about the type of genres that were really popular for men who were trying to be like, in the singing rooms. So Minkyungwon and Hitar are besties. Now, they were besties before they were on Knowing Brothers together. So before Ahyeong, they were already besties and they did a few things together. Their track of Nabita or Sweet Dream is going to be the track to start off this whole second hour fiasco. And we have our official start to our Latin music coming up next.

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2: Let me take you back to the golden years of the K-pop scene and also highlighting a little bit of the culture or the trends of the eras. And we're looking at Tae and Mingyeon today, or Buzz, as we are looking at two male vocalists that a lot of men in Korea in this era tried to sing when they went to singing rooms. You either wanted to be a part of like the ballad side with like Tae and like Na Yoongwon and like a lot of these other balladers, or you wanted to jump onto the band wagon, like literally band, as in like, you know, Buzz and a lot of these other more rock bands that were getting popular at this era. So we're going to be looking at their two vocal styles with the songs that started their career. Tae's mega hit track of Love Leaves Its Scent, 사랑은 향기를 남기고, Buzz is after that with 어쩌면 Perhaps, Music, Cue.

All right. So can you guys kind of see the similarities, but also like the differences in the way that those two sing? So this was an era where our male vocals were at their peak because Tay made his debut in 04. Buzz made their debut in 03. So around the same era, we saw Vibe make their debut because I did promotions with Vibe. So Vibe was already gaining quite a lot of popularity with songs like 사진을 보다가 and like, you know, 난늘 수리야 would be another. So they were already gaining a lot of popularity. So power ballad vocals and like male vocals that were really strong were very popular. The Lee Hui song was starting to get really popular in Korea as well. And fast forward to about 05, 06, we started seeing SG Wannabe. We started seeing Sia. We started seeing like this whole era of K-pop where everybody was like in the singing rooms. So Tay had another track that helped continue his rise in popularity in the business, which is 닮은 사람 or similar person. 겁쟁이, coward. I think that, yes, 어쩌면 gained a lot of popularity for Buzz as a debut track, especially with Tay too. But I think 겁쟁이 won a little bit more on the popularity chart because obviously this was a build, like it was after the build up. The debut track helped build their career, but 겁쟁이 kind of was just like the cherry on top to be like, boom, let's make you guys even more popular than before. When it comes to the two types of vocals, I would have to say that technically, Tay has different vocals now. I think that over the years, just kind of seeing how his career has grown, he's used a lot of the techniques that he's learned in different areas to better his vocal skills. Min-kyung-won has stuck in very close to his Buzz members, actually up until recently. I don't know if all of our K-pop and fam have seen the news or not, but it looks like that Min-kyung-won has re-signed with the label that they were currently under, and then the rest of the members did not re-sign. Now, this doesn't mean that they're disbanding. A lot of times we've seen this happen where the contract timing was either different or the members are all in their mid-40s as well. Min-kyung-won being the youngest out of all of the other members. And so, I mean, I think I would kind of start thinking about what I was wanted to do with my future as well. So we can't say that they're going to be disbanding right this moment, but definitely I think there's going to be like a new chapter coming for the members. So Min-kyung-won has definitely taken over like the variety show aspect of things as well, showing a little bit more of what he didn't show back in the day. But Tay, on the other hand, was actually quite popular on variety shows, and I'm going to tell you why. So stay tuned. In the meantime, more music from this era of awesome vocals. Tay continues on with the track of 닮은 사람. Similar person buzzes after that with 겁쟁이 coward, and more of our Latin music is coming up next.

0: Hola a todos, ¿cómo están? 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
2: Okay, so let's talk a little bit about Tae and Min Kyung-won on variety shows. So Tae was able to jump onto the variety show wagon really early on in his career. So back in the day, in the early 2000s, there was a few dating shows on TV. Now, these days, like our what? Singles Inferno and like all these other dating shows, we're taking real people and or like influencers and stuff like that and putting them on dating shows. Now, back in the day, we didn't expect our idols or our singers to actually date these people, but like we needed the dopamine hit, you know what I mean? So what we would do was we would have these programs called like 천생연분 or what else was there? There was 연애편지 or yeah, there's a few of these like love letter. There's a few of these dating shows. I can't remember all the names from the top of my head, but what they would do was they would have them dance. P was also really popular on these shows as well. Tae, though, started getting a lot of popularity because he was quirky. Like, he would come out because he's tall. He's got a really good physical physique. You know, he's got, like, broad shoulders and stuff like that. And then he would, like, sing and, like, croon the female celebrity contestants. And then he would be really quirky and kind of dorky in certain aspects, too. And then he would also be on shows like X-Men and all these other programs as well to show his physicality was also slightly lacking. So he had this like quirkiness to him, very different than what we had seen him on stage. And so that also kind of helped to gain his popularity. Now let's talk about Min Kyung-won. Min Kyung-won didn't do a lot of variety shows when Buzz was at their peak. There was like that, we need to stay in secret. We need to keep the facade up. But a few years ago, as he was getting older, he made a few appearances on a few YouTube channels and a few variety shows. And the minute Min Kyung-won opened his mouth, we realized that he's also a little quirky. He's called a little bit odd as well. He's like, huh? A little bit of a male ditzy side to him, which was a crowd favorite. And since then, we've seen him on programs like Knowing Brothers and like a lot of these other panels because he's so quirky and it's just hilarious coming from him because he's so quiet. He'll be sitting in the corner kind of just watching the whole thing and then he'll throw the most random phrase out and it'll make him everybody fall in love with him even more. So there was definitely more than one side to both of these fabulous musicians. And at the peak of ballads in Korea, around 05, 06, these two released their tracks of Tae with 사랑 하나다, Love is One, Buzz after that with 가시 Thorn. Now, if you were to ask any fan or anybody who is from this era, they would say that, yes, Buzz got their start with 어쩌면, gained a lot of popularity. Coward 겁쟁이 kind of helped top that, but then 가시 was just like, yes, this is how popular they are. So we've got these two tracks for you back to back, and more of our Latin music is coming up next.

We continue on with more of our latte music as we look at Tae and Mingyeon, aka Buzz. So, we talked about their variety show appearances. Now, I told you guys earlier that Tae, I feel, has kind of changed the way that he sings just a little bit. So, a few years back, in 2011-ish, to be exact, I've talked about this show a few times, but it was just so refreshing. I kind of wish that they bring this back. So anybody who's out there, 우리 제작진 여러분, 오페라 스타 다시 한 번만 부활시켜주세요. Can we have another season of Opera Star? So this is what happened. The show went for two seasons, 2011-2012. I was obsessed with this show. And the reason was is because I thought it was just so refreshing. So what they would do was they would take existing singers, so singers who are from many different genres, and they would teach them. They would assign them professional opera mentors. And they would take classes to sing arias. And Tae totally surprised me with his appearance on this show, because at the time there was a lot of discussions between like musical critics about how Tae was using way too much of his throat to sing, like how he has like that husky sound. There was this like big discussion about like, oh, he's using his throat. This is going to be the worst for him as a singer. He's going to lose his voice later down the line. He's never going to be able to sing this much. And I was just like, oh my God, everybody has so much time to like dissect his vocals. Anyways, it really kind of proved everybody wrong, because while he was on the show, he was able to maintain his husky vocals while he was singing these opera arias, and it was awesome. Im Jung-hee was also on a few of the episodes as well, and I was taken back by her performances too. So again, I really do love this show. I wish they would bring it back, because it was so much fun to see like this crossover and see our mainstream artists taking on a more classical approach. Now, Tae's also since then been doing a lot of musicals. So he's been broadening his horizons as a vocalist. And that's why I'm saying that I think that his vocals kind of have shifted a little bit. I feel that he's able to control his vocals way more than he did when he first started off in the business, which is so much fun to see as a fan or a listener, because you see your artist deepening their knowledge about their vocal cords and their instrument and their moneymaker. And to see their growth is something that is also very spectacular to see from a listener's perspective. Now, Mingyeon as well. I have to say that I've talked about this with a few musicians on my show too during interviews, but I've noticed that some artists, as they get older, they start to bend their notes in really odd places. And I've noticed that Mingyeon has actually been doing the opposite. I think that he now has way more control over his vocals than he did when he first debuted. With the singing style that whether it was his choice or the song producer's choice at the time, it kind of sounded like he couldn't reach the notes, so he was bending up to hit the notes from a technical standard speaking. And for him now to sing a little bit more well reserved, like he feels like he's more comfortable in the range that he's singing now. It's also fun to listen to, especially if you get a chance to see them perform live. So what we're going to do is jump into Tae's track of 같은 베개, The Same Pillow. Buzz is after that with 남자를 몰라, You Don't Know Men. And we'll see you guys back after this with more of the show.

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4: Whoa, that was a really short Latte music, it felt like, because I was having way too much fun. So I hope that you learned a little bit more about Tae and Mingyeon today, a.k.a. Buzz, because he is a part of the band as well. We are going to be closing off because the music is playing, so I hope you learned a lot and had fun today. We got some more fun tomorrow. In the meantime, though, we have Tae for you singing monologue. Enjoy this track, and I'll see you guys tomorrow. Same time, same place.

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When heavy rains are forecasted in your region, secure evacuation shelters and emergency contacts. Evacuate first if drains start to backflow. Escape if basement apartments, subway, and underground shopping malls start to submerge as well. Children and elderly will be barely able to climb underground stairs when the water level hits their shins. Turn off the electricity before you evacuate. Wear sneakers instead of rain boots. Water will get inside them, making it hard for you to walk. If the water level outside is over your knees, you won't be able to open the door alone. In that case, call others for help. If you can still open the door, call 119. If the underground parking lot starts to submerge, leave your car and evacuate. When the water slides into the parking lot, your car won't move due to the water pressure. Refrain from going to the parking lot to check your car. If you're driving, avoid entering submerged underground roads. If you've already entered them, leave your car and evacuate quickly. If your car is submerged and you can't open the door, take your headrest and use its rod to break a window. If you can't break any, wait until the water level inside and outside your car becomes almost the same, which is less than 30 centimeters. Then open the door to evacuate. When your car is stuck in a torrent, open the opposite door to the stream. If you can't, break a window and escape. Let's remember these safety tips and brace for one, so that we could prevent unfortunate incidents. Radio. The time is 2 p.m.

Dear Diary, do you like squid? Yes, squid. We're talking today about squid. Fried, stir-fried, braised, salad, whatever it is. I do enjoy it, especially through calamari. It is very yum indeed. And actually, I would rather eat squid than shrimp. Welcome to Heart Attack. I'm your DJ, Pretty Little Iris, and we'll be back after Your Bunny by Pretty Little Iris. Your Bunny.

was Your Bunny by Pretty Little Iris. This is Heart Attack, and I'm your DJ, Pretty Little Iris. Welcome to a Saturday show. It's a little over 2 or 4 p.m., June 20th, Saturday, 2026, in South Korea. I hope you guys are having a good day, wherever you guys are, whatever time it is. So, the reason I wanted to talk about Squid was obviously because I had it this morning. I woke up a little late, because yesterday was a long day and I was tired, so I decided not to eat breakfast. And then I got ready to come to work and my mom was like, nah, you have to eat. So she made me like Korean food, right? And so I had to eat it and then I ended up liking it, so it was tasty. And then I remembered when I was in Vancouver, I used to eat calamari so much. Like, it's kind of weird. Like, our family had this obsession with calamari. Not very common for an Asian household to be eating calamari all the time. But there was, like, this restaurant we always went to, and it was a Greek restaurant, and their calamari was so good. So when I went to Vancouver in February, I actually visited that restaurant, but I don't remember if I got calamari. I probably did, because that was probably why I went. But I just remember being so full. Like, I was so full because I went there for dessert. So we had food, and then we were going to go to a cafe, but I just went to that place because I couldn't, you know, I couldn't waste my time. So I was like, you know what, instead of coffee, I'm gonna go to this restaurant because I really want to go and I only have a short amount of time. Man, it would be really nice if I went back to Vancouver. Anyway, that's why I wanted to talk about it. Calamari is not it's not common in Korea. I think fried squid in general is pretty common. If you go to have like spicy rice cake tteokbokki, they would have fried squid, but it's very different from calamari. Yeah, it's like the Korean type. But yeah, so you know how I mentioned that I like seafood, but I don't really like seafood? Like, I don't like shrimp and its friends. But I thought about squid and I think I like squid. Shrimp, lobster, crab, those kind of things, it's not my go-to. But octopus, squid, things like that, it's better. And of course, number one, in number one sits raw seafood. That's where the king stands. Okay, that was interesting seafood talk. Heart Attack is interesting, right? We always have these like topics that I bring for Dear Diary, and we always talk about whatever is on my little brain. Little? Big? I don't know. I actually want to know if my brain is bigger than others. Or smaller. Like, I just want to know if my brain is average sized. Is there a way to check that out? Can I go get a test and ask? Wait, this should be another opening one day. Like, Dear Diary, I got my brain tested and apparently it's average sized. Wait, I feel like this is deja vu. I feel like I talked about the size of my brain. I don't know. I talk too much here. Let's go listen to a song. This is 너는 나, 나는 너 by Promise 9.

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1: Radio.
2: You guys are listening to Heart Attack. I'm your DJ. I'm Iris. I'll explain what our episode looks like today. So our episode in a nutshell, we have Culture Walk in first hour. This is where we take a look at what's happening in the events world of arts and culture in Korea this upcoming week. So if you want to know news about upcoming exhibitions, festivals, and performances, then this is the perfect segment for you. And in hour two, we have Music Academy, where we check out the legacy, everything about one legendary musician every week. And today we're talking about a duo. That is your hint. Today we're talking about a duo. So keep that in mind. Who are we talking about today? Vocal. I don't want to say queen or king because you guys are going to know. So talented vocal, power vocal duo. So yeah, we'll be listening to their songs and we'll be checking out their career. And also, reminder that if you want to take place or participate in our 2026 Arirang Global Listener Survey, it's available through our website or app pop-up. I know that there's a lot of questions. I checked out the questions, but it does mean a lot to us, and it probably will especially mean a lot to Heart Attack. So hopefully you guys decide to participate. Let's go listen to a song, and then I'll be back with Culture Walk. Nabi Hyukka by Borza.

There's nothing better than a pleasant walk on the weekend. Walk along wonderful performances, impressive exhibitions, and various festivals. Would you like to walk with me? This is Culture Walk. Culture Walk is where we take a look at what's upcoming this week. Events you can check out in person if you are bored this week and you are in Korea. These are some things that you might want to check out. So we have a few small walks. So basically our first walk is around the performance area. The second walk is around exhibitions, and we have another walk around festivals. So we have updates on a little bit of this and that today. So hopefully at least one of these can catch your attention. Let's start off our culture walk with our performance news. The Seoul Art Center is set to launch its first ever large-scale classical music festival, the 2026 Seoul Art Center Summer Music Festival, this August. The event will bring together some of Korea's leading established musicians and rising stars who are gaining recognition on the international stage for a series of diverse collaborative performances. Audiences can look forward to a wide-ranging repertoire spanning both beloved classical masterpieces and contemporary works. Special ensemble performances featuring principal players from world-renowned orchestras alongside award-winning musicians who have triumphed at major international competitions are expected to be among the festival's highlights. Promising a refreshing escape from the summer heat, the festival is shaping up to be a celebration of classical music at its finest. A thought-provoking new play is currently captivating audiences in Daejangno, Seoul's renowned theater district. The theater company Jongno's latest production, Room in the Mirror, is running at Theater Gum in Jongno through this weekend. The play uses black comedy to explore themes of alienation and the contradictions of materialistic modern society, balancing humor with deeper social commentary. Inspired by the works of Oscar Wilde, the production reinterprets classic ideas through a contemporary lens, earning praise for its witty dialogue and powerful performances. What begins as an entertaining comedy gradually unfolds into a moving reflection on modern life, leaving audiences with much to think about long after the curtain falls. A new interpretation of Pietro Mascagni's Verismo opera, Cavalleria Rusticana, is bringing a modern soul sensibility to the timeless Italian masterpiece. Presented by the Seoul Opera Ensemble, which has long championed the popularization of opera in Korea, this production reimagines the original tale of tragic love as a story of loneliness and emotional conflict hidden beneath the glamour of contemporary urban life. Running through this weekend at Mapo Art Center's Art Hall MAC, the production preserves every note of Mascagni's beloved score and arias while updating the setting and stage setting for modern audiences. The result is an accessible and engaging introduction for newcomers to opera without sacrificing the musical integrity of the original work. A special performance celebrating the artistry of one of Korea's foremost Geomungo masters will take place on Friday, June 26 at 7:30 p.m. at Pungnu Theater in Seoul's Gangnam District. Designed to promote the preservation and appreciation of traditional Geomungo Sanjo, the event offers a rare opportunity to experience the instrument's rich, resonant sound in depth. Audiences will be guided through the dynamic structure of Sanjo, which begins with the slow and meditative Jinyangjo rhythm before gradually building in speed and intensity. In addition to traditional Sanjo performances,
The program will feature Geomungo improvisations and Pyeongchang, singing accompanied by instrumental performance, showcasing the unique beauty and expressive power of Korean traditional music. Alrighty, so that was a look at our performance news upcoming this week. I wanted to let you guys know that for the Seoul Art Center classical music festival, somebody that was on Open Heart is actually performing here. If you guys remember cellist Song Min-jae, we did an interview with him earlier this year. He is actually one of the musicians that will be playing at this event, and I did not know about it until recently. Super big congratulations to him, because I know this is a renowned center, the Seoul Art Center. And yeah, hopefully he can come back to Heart Attack one day and we get to hear more of his music. We're gonna go listen to some songs and we'll be back with artsy museum news or exhibition news. So this is Sound of Your Heart by Seori and Love Drive by Sweet Sorrow.

special exhibition where visitors can experience the splendor of the Joseon Royal Court and the craftsmanship of traditional artisans, is taking place at one of Seoul's historic palaces. Hosted by the Korea Heritage Service, the hands and tools of court artisans is being held at Deoksugung Palace through this weekend. The exhibition brings together royal household items that have been carefully recreated by traditional craftsmen after years of research, along with the tools used in the restoration process. Visitors can also watch documentary footage detailing the conservation of royal artifacts that have recently undergone restoration. If you're looking for a meaningful cultural outing, why not take a stroll through the peaceful grounds of Deoksugung and discover the beauty of Korea's traditional heritage? A rare opportunity to explore the treasures of Mesopotamia, the cradle of civilization and the birthplace of recorded history, is drawing visitors to Seoul. The special exhibition, Mesopotamia, the Land of Records at the National Museum of Korea, has been receiving enthusiastic responses from audiences. Organized in collaboration with New York's Metropolitan Museum of Art, the exhibition features key artifacts that tell the story of humanity's earliest civilizations, including clay tablets inscribed with cuneiform writing and intricately carved seals. Visitors can gain insight into the daily lives, religious beliefs, and governing systems of ancient societies through a wide range of carefully curated objects. If you'd like to experience the legacy of one of the world's oldest civilizations firsthand, this exhibition is well worth a visit. A global contemporary art exhibition offering a fresh perspective on Korean culture is also attracting attention. At KF Gallery in Central Seoul, internationally acclaimed artists are presenting works inspired by the worldwide phenomenon of K-culture and Korea's urban landscape. Through drawing and painting, the artists reinterpret Korean cultural imagery through the lens of their own backgrounds and experiences, creating works that are both familiar and surprising. Rather than simply reproducing Korean culture, the exhibition explores how cultural ideas travel, transform, and take on new meanings across borders. The exhibition runs through July 14th and is open to the public free of charge.

Art lovers can also experience the work of a world-renowned master at a major contemporary art exhibition currently on view at White Cube Seoul in Gangnam. The exhibition brings together the artist's signature early works alongside recent pieces, created using a distinctive painting technique that involves repeatedly applying and removing thin layers of paint to create dreamy, atmospheric surfaces. Blending the sensibilities of East Asian ink painting with Western abstract art, the works offer viewers a

has got you covered. So this is our last little cover. And finally, before we wrap up, here's one more festival taking place this weekend in Busan, a city known for its beautiful coastline and refreshing ocean views. The 2026 Busan Mirmyeon and Fish Cake Festival will be held this weekend in the Gwangalli Beach area, marking the start of the summer season with one of Busan's most beloved food celebrations. Continuing its growing popularity, the festival highlights two iconic local specialties, Mirmyeon, Busan's signature cold wheat noodles, and fish cakes. Visitors can enjoy a variety of tasting events, cooking demonstrations, and culinary competitions throughout the festival. In addition to the food, a special stage set up along Gwangalli Beach will host busking performances, while a nighttime drone show will light up the sky, providing entertainment for visitors of all ages. If you're planning a trip to Busan this weekend, why not enjoy the cool sea breeze while experiencing some of the city's most famous flavors and vibrant summer atmosphere? Hope you enjoyed walking along culture with me this week. Let's go listen to some songs. 전화 한번 못하니 by 신예영 and 날이 좋아서 by 정동원.

Let's go listen to some more songs for you to relax to on this Saturday. 붙잡고 싶어도 by 안녕 and 사랑과 우정 사이 by Mellomox.

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6: Time for hour two. We're going to be learning about a legendary musician together, so don't go anywhere. I'll be back after 비밀 장원 by Oh My Girl.

0: Can you hear it? This is a sound of life. Clear, pure water flowing through the deep, hidden veins of Jeju-do Island. Because groundwater stays deep beneath the surface, it remains hidden from our eyes. But being unseen means it requires even more meticulous care. It demands a level of management that is both invisible and absolute. This is why JPDC uses the eyes of science. We operate a 24-hour surveillance network that never sleeps. With 62 monitoring stations placed strategically around our water sources, we capture the faintest breath of Jeju's groundwater, recording its status with total honesty. We go beyond just watching. Using our proprietary AI models, we predict groundwater levels up to 3 months in advance. Preventing issues before they even arise, this is a smart, uncompromising standard of Jeju Samdasu. To protect the water, we must first protect the land. Since 2002, we have been purchasing the land surrounding our sources. Today, 710,000 square meters of land, vast and untouched, is preserved in its purest state, shielded from any pollution. In every sip of water you take today, there is a promise. A promise to use science to prove what nature has given us and to ensure this purity flows unchanged for generations to come. Enriching Jeju, bringing happiness to its people. A cleaner tomorrow for Jeju, created by JPDC.
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That was Annyeong Nae Sirpum by QWER, and this is the second hour of Heart Attack. I'm your DJ Iris. You guys have to remember that before we move on to Music Academy, I always tell you guys about this announcement. Our global listener survey, ongoing, pop up through our website or mobile app, means a lot, especially for Heart Attack. Let's go listen to a song, and we'll be back with a legendary K-pop artist, our power vocal duo of Korea. This is 보고 싶어 by Sweden Setakso featuring Letterflow.

K-pop artists too good to be kept in your playlist. Time to dig deep into everything from debut to all the behind the scenes. Are you ready for Music Academy? We decide on one artist every week, and we talk about their debut, their peak, what they're up to now. We listen to their songs back to back, and that is why it's called Music Academy, because we learn about a musician. Today we're talking about a duo that cannot be replaced in K-pop, with the beautiful harmonies and the insane charms and humor. We're talking about the diamond-like duo Tabichi today. Tabichi is a duo that has really emotional songs, but they're so bright and cheerful as well, so that is kind of the contrasting charm. We're gonna go listen to their debut song, and then I'll be back to talk about how they got started with their career. So we'll be back after 미워도 사랑하니까 by Tabichi.

That was Miwodo 사랑하니까. We're talking about Tabichi today. So, Iheri and Kang Min-kyung are the two members of this duo, female vocal group. And in 2008, January, their first album, Amaranth, was released. And they were just a bomb, you know. They came to this K-pop industry and I don't know how to say it. It was so new. It was so fresh. It was so new. And they also released a music video that reminded people of just like a blockbuster movie. And the debut song was the song we just listened to, 미워도 사랑하니까. And as soon as the release, they gained insane attention. Their vocal skills were not like a rookie, and both of their vocal tones went well together, so it was not very hard for them to succeed. Right after their debut song was successful, they had a post-release song called 슬픔 다짐, and they were the nominee for first place at music shows with this song. And then in 2009, they met the song of their career. It's their mega hit song 8282, Pari Pari, Pari Pari in Korea, we also kind of say 빨리빨리. It sounds like fast, fast, Pari Pari. And this song has a really interesting song form, but also with super catchy melodies. So this went crazy on music charts and also for singing rooms. Everybody was singing it all around the country. And so they became the top vocal group of Korea. Let's go listen to this Pari Pari song so you guys know what we're talking about. I'm sure there's going to be some of you guys that's going to be singing along. This is Pari Pari and 사랑과 전쟁 both by Tabichi.

was Patty Patty and 사랑과 전쟁. We're talking about Tabichi today. They are like the long run duo. They are just that significant duo. So they reached the top very easily. I wouldn't say easily, okay. I would say quickly. And all of their songs are huge hit songs, mega hit songs. They have songs like 시간아 멈춰라, 안녕이라고 말하지마. And so they really made the K-pop in the 2010s, that generation, so full. It's not just K-pop idol music. They always had their spot on the music charts. And I feel like the reason that they were loved for such a long time was because their chemistry together, like their partnership is so strong. Is so tight, and also they are so sincere with their careers. So when we are looking at idols, the idol market is always so fast, vast. It's always here and there. So a lot of members leave the group, join the group, go on hiatus. But Tabichi never had, you know, rumors that they were going to break up. Not even rumors. They were always so tight together. And they also didn't do a lot of solo promotions, and they were always Tabichi together. They always made it their priority to be members of Tabichi, and this really shows on stage. They have beautiful chemistry, beautiful partnership, and behind the stage, they're just more family than family. Just more family. So I think a lot of people just really enjoy watching them together because they're just so funny. They're like family, and we just genuinely enjoy their relationship. Let's go listen to another mega hit song, 안녕이라고 말하지 마 by 다비치.

They are not only vocal queens, but they are OST queens, soundtrack queens, and balladers. So they ballad, it's Tabichi's, no doubt. Of course, they have other songs other than their own songs that they made into a hit song. So because of their emotional vocals, they are great at soundtracks, drama OSTs. So there's It's Okay, It's Love, 괜찮아 사랑이야 OST, and there was also The Syndrome, 태양의 후예, Descendants of the Sun, the song 이사랑. They have just so many OSTs that they sang that became something that just sticks onto the music charts. It's just there. It's sticky. It's just right there. So they do have the nickname of being Korea's signature OST queens. There's a lot of trends in music, like hip hop, dance, but Tabichi always has this ballad songs that never go wrong. Classic is the best. For example, 너에게 못했던 내 마지막 말은 and 나의 오랜 연인에게. It's just the songs that everybody can go back to when they're kind of tired of listening to hip songs, I feel like. And of course, they're so good at harmonies. So they always have these beautiful choruses that help each other when one person's singing the main. They have that support and vice versa with each other. So of course, they have that image of very trustworthy artists. You just trust in them and when you listen to them, you never doubt. In Tabichi, we don't doubt. So let's go listen to a soundtrack then. I don't know if a lot of you guys watched this drama. I didn't, but it's called 태양의 후예, Descendants of the Sun, and this is the soundtrack, 이사랑 by 다비치.

played on radio a lot as well. I remember we played it on Heart Attack a lot as a show earlier this year, and it was on January 24th and 25th for 2 days at one of the biggest venues in Korea, the Olympic Park KSPO Dome. They had their 18th solo concert called Time Capsule, Continuing Time, Connecting Time. And they didn't do crazy promotions. They didn't really need to because right after they opened the ticket sales, in 10 minutes, they sold out. Crazy ticket power, and once again, no doubt. So, in the span of 2 days, they had 20K viewers, so 20K fans that visited their show. So they sung from their debut song up to their most recent songs live, and they just proved that this is why they have been number one balladers for 18 years. We have to go listen to Time Capsule. I'm sure you guys know this song if you've listened to Arirang Radio, because I know a lot of our shows play this song. This is Time Capsule, followed by 너에게 못했던 내 마지막 말은, both by Davichi.

So a long time has passed. In 2008, they were just two girls that held the mics, and now they are at an irreplaceable position. There is no duo that does it like Davichi, you know. Kang Min-kyung once said in an interview in the past that she doesn't really want to do other promotions like acting. She just wants to focus on being Davichi and being that name on stage and singing. That is her priority and their most important goal. So they both show a lot of love and responsibility to the name Davichi. 18 years has passed, but they're still next to each other, creating this beautiful harmony for us to listen to, and they also help us enjoy our happiness and our sadness. Hopefully they are going to be working together as one duo for many, many, many more years to come. And I know that they also are kind of promoting on active. They're actively promoting on like YouTube and stuff. Kang Min-kyung has a YouTube channel, and they always, you know, talk together. They always film things together. So it'll be really nice if you guys check that out as well. I know that her YouTube channel is doing really good as well. So check it out. Let's go listen to another song, and we will end off today's Music Academy. This is 시간아 멈춰라 by Davichi.

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7: Thank you for listening to another episode, everybody. I'll be back tomorrow at 2 p.m. on Arirang Radio. Last two songs of today is 365일 by 이창섭 and 내 여자 손대지마 by Boyfriend. With All My Heart, this has been Heart Attack, made by producer Jung Hae-won, writers Kim Haerim and Kim Kyung-won. And I have been your DJ, Pretty Little Liar.

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For hot foods, cool it down and keep it in a refrigerator. If food smells bad or shows signs of spoilage, throw it away. Stomachache, diarrhea, or vomiting are common symptoms of food poisoning. You should go see a doctor if you have any of those symptoms that are severe. Always remember these 6 steps to protect yourself and others from food poisoning.

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The time is 4 p.m.

If you enjoy keeping plants, you know the exact moment it needs a bigger home. The roots start creeping out of the bottom hole, circling tightly around the base, suffocating themselves because they've completely outgrown the space. We often do the exact same thing to ourselves. We stay in the same routine, the same comfort zone, wondering why we feel restless or stuck. But sometimes feeling cramped is just life's way of telling you that you've grown too big for your current pot. To play a bigger game and reach your full potential, you have to be willing to change your environment, shift your perspective, and move into a larger space. Here's a question. Are you feeling a bit outgrown in a certain area of your life right now? What is one small shift you can make this week to give your roots room to stretch? Let's think about it all together as you take a listen to 화분, Plant by Kim Sejong. This is Johan Lee checking in. Welcome to the Archive.

It is Saturday, June 27th, and you are joining us at The Archive, the show where we explore K-pop and K-content with deep dives, unique stories, hidden meanings, and fresh insights, all from our cozy library studio. And this is Yohan Lee checking in with a wonderful song coming from Kim Sejong, 화분 Plant. Now, a warm welcome aboard to all of our beloved listeners tuning into our show on this beautiful, beautiful Saturday afternoon. I want to reflect on a recent thing that's been bothering my mind. So there are about 4 to 5 plants living in my personal studio, and I don't even know the names of these plants, so yeah, don't ask me about that, but this one plant that is called, as I believe, Nordic something, it's been turning brown for no reason. I've been watering it at the right time. I've been giving all the necessities. I've been bringing in fresh air just to make sure that I can provide the best environment for these plants. But for some reason, it was just turning brown and brown and brown. And now, like, half of the leaves are dried and they're about to fall off. So I start searching up on all these chatbots asking, this is what I'm seeing right now in my plants, and can you tell me why? And the first thing it told me to check was the base of the pot. It told me, raise the pot and check if there are roots that are sneaking out and kind of, you know, creeping out of the bottom holes. I lifted the pot and guess what? I did see several roots already creeping out because the tree itself, the plant itself, is suffocating in that small and tight pot. And the chatbot told me to hurry up and find the bigger pot, get some new soils, and do the whole replanting process so that the leaves and the tree itself, as a tiny tree, can recover and find its original state. Have I done it? Not yet. I need to do it ASAP. I've been too busy this week, but this whole thing, this whole, you know, trying to save my plant and all this process kind of got me reflecting on myself. You know, we kind of sometimes experience the same thing. We stay in the same routine, the same comfort zone, and then for some reason we feel restless or stuck, and we get into the full circle of mannerism, kind of lost, not knowing the purpose of whatever action that you're taking at this very moment. But if you really think of it in a whole different new point of view, it could just simply be your life telling you that you've grown too big for your current pot. In order to play the bigger game and reach your full potential, bring out the best in you. We sometimes have to be willing to change our environment, shift our perspectives, and move into a larger space. So as we proceed with the show today, I want us all to kind of sit down and reflect on how we're feeling nowadays with what we are doing. If you feel stuck, if you feel restless, maybe consider shifting your daily routine or changing something that's boxing you right now, and give your roots of potential to stretch. I think that'd be something very meaningful for us all to do on this beautiful Saturday. If you have anything you want to share with us concerning this whole new challenge / mission, or any of these reflections, self-reflection messages you want to share with us, do not hesitate and reach out to us by visiting our Instagram account at @thearchive_arirang. And now, just to bring up the mood a little bit and give you some extra energy, we have prepared very fun corners and incredible K-pop music. So let's quickly take a listen to the manual and jump into the very next songs. Here it goes. Here's how you can use our show. First up, for local listeners, you can tune in on Jeju-do Island at 88.7 MHz in Jeju City, 88.1 MHz in Seogwipo City, and 101.9 MHz in the Daejeon area. 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
You can also DM us if you have messages to send or have song requests. Now, what's coming up next? Kicking off the first hour of the program, we'll dive into the headline news in the world of K-pop and K-content, starting with The Spotlight. Next, and fresh on the shelf, we'll feature the newest K-pop release. After that, Between the Lines will uncover the hidden meanings behind iconic lyrics in Korean songs. And finally, we'll wrap up with Incoming, reading out your messages that came through our YouTube live chat and Instagram DMs. Coming up in the second hour is the Word Chain Playlist, a fun listener game where we build a playlist all together using the songs that were chained up in the Excel sheet linked in our Instagram bio. We gather these submissions throughout the week on our Instagram account at thearchive_arirang. So if you wish to participate next week, come over and follow our account right now because we will be uploading the first song for next week's Word Chain on Monday. Now, why don't we enjoy two incredible K-pop tunes back to back, everybody. Here goes Green by Depth, followed by XXL coming from Young Posse.

What made this week special? What was the latest buzz? In the Rewind, we are diving into the biggest K-pop and K-entertainment news of the week. So basically, this is a, in a nutshell, summary of all the headline news of this week. Starting off with the singer Seolbi, everybody. Singer Seolbi made her musical return under Jian Castle, her agency, on June 21st at noon KST with a digital single called Holiday, celebrating the 20th anniversary of her 2006 debut with the co-ed group Typhoon. A big senior artist indeed, we call her 선배님, sending my deepest respect to Seolbi and congratulating her for her 20th anniversary. Moving on, BTS leader RM has been named the first global ambassador for the National Museum of Korea in recognition of his enduring dedication and financial contributions to preserving Korean traditional art and cultural heritage. An incredible collaboration between RM and National Museum of Korea, wishing them the best of luck in all the upcoming projects. A music video for the World Cup theme song Follow Me featuring Jihyo of Twice alongside global artists like French Montana, Ludmilla, and Adriana C was unveiled on Monday by JYP Entertainment. A fantastic music video. If you still haven't checked it out, go ahead and give it a check. The group Seventeen successfully concluded their highly anticipated fan meeting called Seventeen in Carrotland on June 20th and 21st at the Incheon Asiadu main stadium, drawing over 58,000 fans for a massive 3-hour concert-level experience. It must have been a dream come true for all the carrots out there. Carrots meaning the official fandom of the group Seventeen. I am pretty sure that they had quite a night. I hope you guys can cherish and keep that memory living in your hearts for a very, very long time. Moving on. Singer-songwriter Kevin O released his self-written acoustic ballad digital single called My Girl on June 23rd, marking his first musical release since completing his military service in June 2025. What's even more special about this return is that if you check out the music video, it stars not only Kevin O, but his wife, the renowned Korean actor Kong Hyo-jin. Wonderful video. Make sure to go ahead and give it a watch. Moving on to our next news, singer Gina announced that she is currently producing a gentler ballad-style remake of her 2010 debut hit, 꺼져줄게 잘 살아, I'll Get Lost, You Go Your Way, featuring an acoustic arrangement centered on guitar and piano. It's going to be a very, I would say, acoustic remake of that mega pop track. Really, really looking forward to it. Some drama, everybody. The 6-episode Netflix psychological thriller 맨 끝줄 소년, Notes from the Last Row, is set to premiere this Friday following a press conference held in Mapo District on Wednesday. And this stars Choi Min-sik, everyone. He is a living legend, one of the biggest names in the Korean film industry. Really looking forward to watching this incredible, incredible drama that is currently available. Moving on. HYBE Agency labels collaborative girl group project Iconic by Mistake, featuring Le Sserafim, Islet, and Cat's Eye, made a powerful global chart impact by debuting at number 38 on the US Billboard Hot 100 and 22 on the British Official Singles Chart. Three amazing powerhouses of the K-pop market coming together for this project girl group called Iconic by Mistake. Congratulations to all the supporting staff members, the agency, and the members, and of course, the fans for this accomplishment. Moving on, singer Chang Yun-jung treated her employees to a premium dining experience at Culinary Class Wars Chef Yun Nam-no's restaurant in Apgujeong District to celebrate the 7-month anniversary of her independent entertainment agency. Chang Yun-jung is a mega trot star, everybody. She's been in this market and industry for over 2 decades, considered one of the most sought-after trot singers out there. I guess she's a very much of a kind-hearted boss too, treating her employees at one of the most expensive and one of the most prestigious restaurants in Korea at this very moment.
I wish her all the best with this new independent entertainment agency. Last but not least, singer-songwriter Lee Seung-yoon released his 29-track fourth full-length album called Album Zero on June 26th at 6 p.m. KST, featuring recomposed independent works from a decade ago across dual CDs. In this world of fast-paced music and endless monthly singles dropping one after another, Lee Seung-yoon takes on a very much of a classic approach in terms of music composition, putting together 29-track full-length album, everyone. It's going to take at least a few hours to listen to the songs back-to-back, so take an hour or two off, maybe 2 to 3 hours off, and just sit down and enjoy the ride that he will be providing. He already did provide through this album. Alrighty, so many things happened this week, everyone. If you're very curious of the things that you can expect in the upcoming week, all the comebacks, festivals, concert news, make sure to tune into our show tomorrow as we have an exclusive corner ready and prepared for you for the first hour called On the Radar, coming up 4 p.m. sharp tomorrow. And now with that, why don't we take a listen to a wonderful, wonderful song coming from none other than Lee Seung-yoon, everybody. Lee Seung-yoon is a fantastic artist. I'm a huge fan of his, and I feel very privileged to have had interviewed him a long time ago, and he told me to call him Hyung in a very casual way. So here goes a song coming from Lee Seung-yoon Hyung, I guess. 폭포 Waterfall.

fresh on the shelf. And it's time to check out the latest drops in the market. Fresh on the shelf it is. Today, everybody, I'm going to focus on three artists with three separate albums. New songs, everyone. Starting off with a group. One of the members of this group paid a visit to our studio very, very recently. As you guys all know, everyone, it was Tuesday for the curation. We had the member Caitlin of At Heart joining us here at the archive. And like she had mentioned, everyone, a new song came out and it is called Say It. I'm loving the title already. Let's check out the album description. It says, Say It. This single serves as a confident declaration delivered by seven members of different backgrounds and personalities uniting under a single message, calling out to someone who hesitates to say the final word despite the mutual attraction read in their eyes. The lyric, It's Kinda Rude to Live a Lie, showcases At Heart's trademark cool, honest attitude that flips ambiguous emotional tension into pure confidence. In particular, the chanted chorus of Say It delivers an overwhelming energy created as the distinct vocal colors of the seven members blend into one, completing a proactive, self-directed romance that demands a direct answer rather than hesitant push and pull games. A wonderful tune indeed. At Heart, they're doing so very well ever since debut. And as I've mentioned, Tuesday we had Caitlin come in, and she is such a fantastic, wonderful individual. Please enjoy this song. We're going to play it out for you very, very soon. The second album I want to introduce for today's Fresh on the Shelf Corner is coming from another familiar name. She paid a visit to our studio, I think about a year ago. Her name is Hina, everybody. Hina has released a new track called 내 얘기 들어볼래? Would you hear me out? And the description says, Just as countless secrets are hidden beneath a beautiful sky, this song carries the stories of mine that I couldn't easily share with anyone. It honestly captures the anxiety and ambition hidden behind the face that is always smiling, as well as a heart wandering between expectation and disappointment. It is a story of someone who wants to look perfect, but is actually full of fear. Someone who pretends to be fine, but occasionally shakes. Perhaps this song is not just my own story, but a secret shared by all of us. A very much of a personal message coming from Hina. It's a wonderful tune indeed. I'm sure you will love it. And last but not least, this one is called 우산도 없이, Without You by Weichat featuring Trade L. And this one is so moody. I love the tune. And the description is super simple. It says, 우산도 없이, Without You. Just the title. Three very distinctive tone and style of music that we're bringing for you. Here goes Say It by At Heart, followed by 내 얘기 들어볼래? Would you hear me out coming from Hina? And last but not least, 우산도 없이 Without You by Weichat featuring Trade L.

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0: 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Incredible music, right? Say It by At Heart, 내 얘기 들어볼래? Would You Hear Me Out by Fina, and 우산도 없이 Without You by Wei Chad featuring Trade L. Now, all the songs, the names of the tracks that we're playing out for you, it's available on our official website, arirangradio.com. Go to the archive page, click track list. You'll find every single song we're playing out for you here at the archive over there. So hopefully you found a song that you would love to bring in to your playlist. And we have one final corner left for the first hour, and that is, everybody, called Catching Up. Time to catch up with all the messages you have submitted and sent over our way this week. Starting off with a message that I couldn't read on Thursday. I was asking you a question of, is there a specific name that you always thought was so pretty and something that sounds very beautiful? We had amazing names come in. For instance, somebody mentioned like Jinyoung. I think that was our listener Jun. Aim Lita mentioned Adam and Eve. Beautiful names indeed. Siska mentioned like Enrique, was it? I think it was Enrique. Very cool. We also had Bruce mentioning, I remember, William, was it? William, like the king, was it? All these beautiful names came in. We had Paulina, our listener, writing in on that very day saying, I love my mother's name together, and that is Maria Eugenia, and also like Lucia. Wow, they all sound beautiful. Maria, truly beautiful. Eugenia, I think. Another Ia, which is very pretty. And Lucia. They're all rhyming, right? That Ia at the end is what gets you hooked, I guess, Paulina. Beautiful names indeed, but I must say, Paulina, your name is already so much beautiful too. Paulina, it's got a great ring to it. Thank you very much, Paulina, for your lovely message. I want to check some more that came in on some other days. I'm scrolling through all the messages you have submitted. Thankfully, we're receiving many, many. Let's go back to the 22nd. On the 22nd, we had a message that came in from Aim Lita saying, I rarely order food delivery anymore. I almost always opt for pickup. For me, it's more than just getting a meal. It's a conscious choice to step outside. Staying indoors too long can take a toll on my mental health. So these quick 30-minute food runs are my way of finding balance and getting a little fresh air, said Aim Lita. Great habit. On the day, we were asking you, how often do you use food delivery? And Aim Lita right now is saying, instead of just waiting for food at home, why not cut the delivery fee and go outside, get some fresh air? And it's better for your mental health too. I think that's a great idea. Just by cut, not only for the health benefits, but just by going out and picking up food, it cuts down quite a big portion of the delivery fee. So good, good. Great habit. Keep up the great work. On the very same day, Julia said, as for ordering food during the week, I rarely do so. First of all, ordering food is more expensive than cooking at home, at least in my country. Secondly, I usually order directly from the restaurants themselves. I read somewhere that the food delivery applications charge quite a hefty commission. That is also true. Some of the prices that are mentioned out on all these applications, they tend to be a little bit more expensive than the default price that you will see on the actual restaurant menu. So maybe calling in saying, hey, can I, go pick it up like 15 minutes later? Those are a better approach in saving money and cost, right? Great, great. Thank you very much, Julia, for that wise submission. Another one, this is coming in, I believe, from... Oh, it's a song request. Okay, we had some song requests come in, so let's take a check on that. Okay, this week we had two song requests coming in from two separate listeners. This is going to be Lullaby by GOT7, requested by Steven, and then Benny requesting 이름이 뭐예요? What's Your Name by 4 Minute. Let's enjoy these songs together.

And it is already time to close off the first hour. Big thank you to everybody for your lovely messages. Second hour, we have the amazing corner, the word chain. Our listener participatory corner, the word chain, coming out real soon. So don't go anywhere. But maybe go get some water to stay hydrated. Or if you're taking if you're jogging at a park or something, just, you know, find a bench and just catch your breath for about 2 minutes and then join me right back right after this song. This track was requested by Das Mia this week, and I'm a big fan of this wonderful track coming from April. Tinkerbell it is.

Sing, sing, sing, Tiny Toons. Do you remember playing with sand as a child? You press your hand deep into the sand, pat the top again and again, and then gently pull your hand away. See? What's left behind is a little hollow shape. People said it looked like the back of a toad, which is why it came to be called 두꺼비집, toad house in Korean. Today, we'll introduce a traditional children's song called 두꺼비집이 여물까, which means, will the toad house harden well? Friends can sing back and forth, like one child sings 두꺼비집이 여물까, which means, will the toad house harden well? And another answers like 까치집이 여물까, will the magpie's nest harden well? Children can also have fun describing how strong the little house is, like, even if a magpie steps on it, it stays firm. Or, even if an ox steps on it, it stays firm. You can also play along as you sing by lightly tapping the floor, a desk with your hand. You can imitate the motion of packing down the sand. And as you tap along to the rhythm, it almost feels like you're really building a little sandhouse yourself. Does it bring back warm memories of playing with sand? Now let's listen to the traditional Korean children's folk song, 두꺼비집이 여물까?

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And welcome back, everyone, to the second hour of The Archive, the show where we dive deep into K-pop and K-content with in-depth analysis, unique stories, hidden meanings, and fresh insights, all from our very own library studio. 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We also have a very interactive live chat going on, so please come over and join us here. Most importantly, we have an Instagram account at @thearchive_adelang, posting everything you need to know about our show. Whilst you're there, please also check out the link in the bio. It leads you to all the submissions forms for the participatory corners. And with that, let us officially start off today's second hour corner, the Word Chain. The rule is simple. You have to use the last letter of the previous song to chain up a song that starts with the same letter. Now, this Tuesday, we had a fantastic guest join us here at the studio, and that was none other than the member of the Uprising rookie group At Heart. Caitlin paid a visit. It was such a fun interview. The VOD is currently available over at our official YouTube channel, Adelang Radio K-pop, so please go ahead, watch the VOD if you had missed the interview. But let us start off today's corner with a fabulous song of this group, At Heart. Here it goes, At Heart with Butterfly Doors.

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1: It is time for the Word Chain Playlist, a fun listener power playlist game where your song suggestions shape the lineup. And we just listened to a fabulous song coming from an incredible rookie group at Heart with Butterfly Doors. Again, this Tuesday, Caitlin, the member of the group at Heart, paid a visit to our studio, and currently the full interview is available on our official YouTube channel, Arirang Radio K-Pop. So if you missed it, make sure to go ahead and give it a check right after the show. Now, the rule is very simple. You have to use the last letter of the previous song to chain up a song that starts with the same identical letter. The song we just listened to was Butterfly Doors. Doors is spelled as D-O-O-R-S. The next song must begin with an S. And let's check out which of our listeners chained up these wonderful, wonderful tracks. We have Jun coming in with the song Sentimental, Senchihe by Winner, saying, "This is a witty and reflective song about feeling overly sentimental after a breakup, realizing that sometimes you have to let go instead of clinging to memories and emotions." Jun, I love this song. I think Winner has some of the most catchy songs, and they actually carry really good stories and meanings too, right? This song, Senchihe Sentimental, is a typical example of that. Thank you very much. Sentimental ends with an L, and we have Benny chaining up Lie, Lie, Lie, 거짓말, 거짓말, 거짓말 by 이적, saying, "이적's song really reminds me of how this one resonates a lot about lies. Truly a beautiful song, one of a kind, singer-songwriter indeed." Please enjoy Senchihe Sentimental by Winner and Lie, Lie, Lie, 거짓말, 거짓말, 거짓말 by 이적 as chained up by Jun and Benny.

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And there it was, Senchihe by Winner. In English, that's called Sentimental. And the song right after that was 거짓말, 거짓말, 거짓말, Lie, Lie, Lie by Ijak. Wonderful tunes. Thank you very much, Jun and Benny. Now, the song we just listened to was Lie, Lie, Lie, ending with an E. And let's check who chained up the next song. That is El Grande, Chaining Up Every Night by Paul Blanco, saying, El Grande says that every night that he listens to a song from him, he defines his music taste within. Paul Blanco has truly an angelic voice. We are all gonna enjoy that for sure. Every night ends with a T, and we have Aim Lita requesting To Me You Are Love by Hanor, saying, it's a beautifully cozy acoustic Korean indie track about finding the perfect person who becomes your whole world. It has such a warm, relaxing vibe that will give everyone listening a sweet moment to smile and unwind. What a beautiful message. Aim Lita, you've mentioned that you've been feeling a little bit under the weather this week. I hope you are feeling much, much better, and I sincerely hope you're enjoying your Saturday. Here it goes, two tracks back to back, Every Night by Paul Blanco, followed by To Me, You Are Love by Hanor, as requested and chained up by El Grande and Aim Lita.

Wonderful musicians with wonderful music. That was Every Night by Paul Blanco, followed by To Me, You Are Love, 넌 내게 사랑이야 by Hanor. Thank you very much, El Grande and Aim Lita. Now, the last song, that was To Me, You Are Love, ending with an E once again. And let's see who chained up the next song. That is Paulina with Double I, chaining up Eternity by Doyoung. Ah, Doyoung. I love his solo tracks. He's got such amazing modern rock tracks. We're going to enjoy that indeed. The song Eternity ends with a Y, and we have Julia requesting Yesterday by Block B. Why don't we jump straight into these two tracks, two very, very cool tracks. Eternity by Doyoung and Yesterday by Block B, as requested by Paulina and Julia.

And we just listened to two tracks back to back, Eternity by Doyoung, followed by Yesterday coming from Block B. You're tuning in to The Archive, our Saturday second hour corner, the Word Chain Playlist. It is called 끝말잇기 Playlist in Korean. The rule is simple. You have to chain up a song that starts with the same letter as the last letter of the previous track. Yesterday by Block B was the song we just listened to, ending with a Y. Yesterday ends with a Y. And let's check who chained up the next song. It's coming in from Mochiyana. Mochiyana is chaining up a track called Yes Today. Not Yesterday, but Yes Today by NCT U, saying, song about struggles. While I'm reflecting myself, probably going through my midlife crisis issues, fighting to us all, said Mochiyana. I must admit, early 30s, mid-30s, this is where we really do face some life crisis because we are so confused with where we are. It's such a transformative phase. Whiting to all of you facing similar issues, and whiting to you, Mochiyana, and whiting to us, I guess. Thank you very much for that. Yes, today ends with a Y, and we have Esther chaining up 예뻤어. You Were Beautiful by Day 6. And Esther says, so, this time I'm going to write down my reason for choosing this song right away. I've forgotten to do it far too many times before. I hope you all have a relaxing Saturday, even though it's really too hot here today with this wonderful song. Maybe you will enjoy some fresh fruits like watermelon, said Esther. I must say, 예뻤어, You Were Beautiful by Day 6 is many people's favorite band song. I personally adore this song, so why don't we get drenched right away? Two incredible tracks back to back, chained up by Mochiyana and Esther. This is Yesterday by NCTU, followed by 예뻤어, You Were Beautiful, coming from Day 6.

And that was Yeppo So You Were Beautiful by Day 6. And the one before that was a very, very, very well-crafted song, I would have to say. Yesterday by NCT U. Now, moving on to our next chain up tracks. You Were Beautiful, B-E-A-U-T-I-F-U-L, ending with an L. And we have our listener Esme requesting and chaining up Love Is Forever by Gemini, saying this song is from Gemini's new album Night, and I've had it on repeat. It's such a great album to listen to

while driving through the city skyline. A perfect song, I guess, to listen to, especially at this hour, 5 to 6 p.m. And this is when the weather kind of cools down. And if you are driving, despite there may be some traffic jam, it will be a perfect driving tune, right? Thank you for that. Love is forever ends with an R. And we have Zachary chaining up Run Devil Run. Oh my goodness. Run Devil Run by none other than 소녀시대 Girls' Generation. Oh my goodness. Oh, such a long time. Zachary says, warning to a boyfriend who is like a bad boy or someone who stabs his girl in the back. If that's the case, everyone, you know what to do. You gotta run, run, run, run, run. That's what we all gotta do. Here goes Love is Forever by Gemini, followed by Run, Devil, Run, coming from Girls' Generation.

Awesome. That was Run Devil Run by Girls' Generation. The one before that was Love Is Forever by Gemini. We have one more song coming in to chain up Run Devil Run. We have Aurora bringing up Nostalgia by Juni featuring JB, saying it's a song from two of my favorite artists that puts you in the feels of nostalgia. Well, there's no better time for nostalgia than right now at this very moment, right? Let's jump straight into it. Juni featuring JB. Here goes Nostalgia.

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3: And that marks the very end of our show today. 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Hopefully, you were able to discover some of your new favorite tracks through our show. Tomorrow, everybody, it is going to be our Sunday's episode, meaning first hour, we have our exclusive corner on the radar coming up, giving you a heads up on all the upcoming comebacks and festivals and concert news, followed by second hour exclusive corner, the mood board playlist. I skimmed through just right now and I'm loving the submissions. Make sure to meet me right back here at the archive, 4 p.m. KST sharp for tomorrow's very own episode. I'm gonna end the show properly as a finale, everyone. Nostalgia ends with an A, and today's final track is Artist by Chico. Remember, wherever you are, whatever you are doing, you just by being you is already a piece of art. I'll be back tomorrow. Have a great rest of the day. Johan Lee checking out. Bye-bye.
4: We are this, baby. We are, we are, we are this. Yeah, go.

0: Can you hear it? This is a sound of life. Clear, pure water flowing through the deep, hidden veins of Jeju-do Island. Because groundwater stays deep beneath the surface, it remains hidden from our eyes. But being unseen means it requires even more meticulous care. It demands a level of management that is both invisible and absolute. This is why JPDC uses the eyes of science. We operate a 24-hour surveillance network that never sleeps. With 62 monitoring stations placed strategically around our water sources, we capture the faintest breath of Jeju's groundwater, recording its status with total honesty. We go beyond just watching. Using our proprietary AI models, we predict groundwater levels up to 3 months in advance. Preventing issues before they even arise, this is a smart, uncompromising standard of Jeju Samdasu. To protect the water, we must first protect the land. Since 2002, we have been purchasing the land surrounding our sources. Today, 710,000 square meters of land, vast and untouched, is preserved in its purest state, shielded from any pollution. In every sip of water you take today, there is a promise. A promise to use science to prove what nature has given us and to ensure this purity flows unchanged for generations to come. Enriching Jeju, bringing happiness to its people. A cleaner tomorrow for Jeju, created by JPDC.
1: Did you know that here in South Korea, there's a place called a baby box where parents who feel they cannot raise a newborn can anonymously leave their child in a safe location? The idea of the baby box began in Seoul in 2009. It was created by a pastor who wanted to prevent desperate parents from abandoning babies in unsafe places. The box itself is surprisingly simple. A parent places a baby inside, closes the door, and an alarm immediately alerts caregivers inside the building. Within moments, staff members come to take care of the child.

Now, supporters argue that the baby box saves lives. They say that when parents are facing extreme situations such as poverty, domestic violence, social stigma, or a lack of support, having a safe place to leave a baby can prevent tragic outcomes. In some cases, mothers may be completely alone and feel they have nowhere else to turn. It's Saturday, June 27, 2026, and I'm your host, SJ Lee, and welcome to The Culture Inc.

Then kicking off our Saturday's edition of the program, that was IU with Aiwa Nae Bada or My Sea. Welcome, ladies and gentlemen, to our Saturday's edition of the program. The baby box also, of course, sparked a lot of debate here in Korea. Critics argue that it may encourage parents to abandon children rather than seek help, although others can argue that that is the help that they might seek. Others worry that babies left anonymously may grow without knowing their biological family history. And because of these concerns, the government has worked to strengthen counseling services and support systems for vulnerable parents. Now, the issue became even more prominent after a documentary called Dropbox introduced the story to audiences around the world. And the film showed both the heartbreaking circumstances that lead some parents to use the box and the dedication of the people who care for the children afterwards. In recent years, South Korea has also introduced new policies aimed at making sure births are officially recorded and that parents receive support before reaching a crisis point. So the goal is to reduce situations where families feel they have no option other than giving up a child. But again, what makes the baby box such a powerful topic is that there are no easy answers, right? I mean, on one hand, like, it can be a lifeline for a newborn in immediate danger. On the other hand, it does raise the difficult questions about poverty, social support, and family responsibility and the children's rights. And from what I understand, I read somewhere that the parent before they give up the child to the baby box, they're given an opportunity to make a second, decision. But if they say no, the other thing is that they cannot come back later on to get back the child. That's just the thing. I mean, it just doesn't help the child, right? So this is one of the more controversial topics. And I remember it's actually not too far away. It's like maybe like a 30-minute car ride from where we are right now. And I remember this being brought up. This is nothing new. Again, it started in 2009 and it's still talked about right now. But you kind of wonder, right? Like what a parent goes through to end up, I mean, it's last resort, right? It's last resort. And we know we've heard, terrible things that happen for other people that make, terrible decisions, just abandoning the child, which is a terrible thing. But in this case, like, at least gives you another option, right? With no questions asked. I think that's the other thing. There's just no questions asked. But I remember reading an interview from the pastor who runs this baby box, and he was saying that every time he hears the alarm ring, it crushes his heart. I mean, he's not doing this out of joy. Remember, there's no joy that comes out of this. Obviously, he is doing a great job with his staff members to take care of the children who have left behind by the parent. However, it's still a heart-crushing idea that someone has to make the decision to basically leave the child behind. And you wonder all these years, right? After all these years, I mean, that's always gonna go back to the parent. Right, that's always going to go back to them, like the what if, like or like how's the child doing and all that stuff. And I mean, it's as a parent myself, it just be heart crushing to ever think about something like this. However, it is a very controversial topic. Although there are, it seems like more positive, more people thinking positively about the baby box. There are people who are saying that this just gives them more option, more opportunity for parents to abandon their child without thinking twice. But I don't know. I don't know how you guys feel about this. But either way, I mean, it's just a heartbreaking thing, right? It really is. So I just recently saw an interview regarding the pastor who, leads this baby box. And I said, although it might be a Debbie Downer, bring the mood down a bit, I thought I want to share this interesting story with all of our listeners out there. Anyways, guys, thank you very much for tuning into our show on this Saturday. We got a fun show in store for all of our listeners out there. But first, let's take a listen to a song here from Kim Pil with 그때 그 아인, Someday the Boy.

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5: And welcome back, everyone. Just to kick off today's show, let's give you guys a heads up in what's ahead in today's program. Now, the first hour, as always, it's Saturday, which means DJ SJ will be in the house with my playlist to pump up your Saturday. And we got great songs. Discovered new songs myself, personally. And so we'll be sharing that in just a bit. So stick around. That's all coming up next. In the second hour, it's all for you, our listeners. We're talking about requests. And I want to thank you guys again for being so diligent and taking part in sending your entries in at the right time. All those messages, all the stories, diaries, all that stuff. 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And of course, we're also going to be playing the songs that you requested. So hope you guys tune in till the very end. But a reminder for all of our listeners out there, Request is a two-day thing, Saturdays and Sundays. 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We have a new issue every other Monday. So we had our 17th issue this past Monday. Check it out if you haven't. And while you're there, if you haven't taken part in the 2026 Arirang Radio Global Listener Survey, please take part in that. You guys have until the end of this month. And of course, that's also available in our Arirang Radio website. On the left side of the page, there's a banner you can click on, and should take you about 5 to 10 minutes. And as I said, those 5-10 minutes of your time does go a long way for us as a radio station as a whole, and individually for our radio show. So if you haven't taken part, please do so. All right, guys, let's get in the mood on this Saturday for SJ's Saturday Night Fever, all coming up next. But first, let's take a listen to a song from Uju Sonya with Boogie Up.

Gentlemen, it's time for SJ's Saturday Night Fever. This is where I have full control of the music selection. Get your Saturdays grooving. Party, let's get the party started wherever you guys are. Starting things off with our first song here. When people talk about great K-pop party tracks, they usually mention, you know, the biggest chart hits. But sometimes there are hidden gems that deserve a lot more attention. And one song that fits that description is Ride by We Girls. What makes this song work so well as a party track is just its energy. You know, from the very beginning, it's just got this great, bright, upbeat sound that immediately puts you in the good mood. Rhythm is very catchy. The tempo keeps moving forward, and it has that feel-good atmosphere that makes you want to get up and dance without even you knowing about it. But one thing I really like about Ride is how easy it is to enjoy. You know, some dance songs try to be overly complicated. I mean, but this track just keeps things simple in the best possible way. You know, the chorus is pretty memorable. Hooks are easy to sing along to. And by the second time it comes around, I mean, you're already joining in. And that's exactly what you want in a party song, right? No one wants to stop and analyze the music. You just want something that keeps the energy high and brings people together. The production definitely deserves some credit here. There's plenty of bright electronic elements, punchy beats, fun vocal moments that give the song a very youthful vibe. Like, it almost feels like a soundtrack for a summer road trip, you know, or like a beach outing, or even like a night out with friends. And there's this sort of sense of freedom and excitement running through the entire track. Another reason why it's such a great party track is just, I mean, it's positive. The song is positive. The song doesn't rely on heavy emotions or dramatic storytelling as it sometimes does. Instead, it just focuses on fun, movement, enjoying the moment. That's the kind of energy that can instantly lift the mood of a room. And where, you know, whether you're hanging out with friends or driving with the windows down or at a gathering where, you know, everyone wants to just have a good time, this song just fits naturally into the playlist. And of course, if the song comes on during a norebang session, it's the kind of track that also gets people smiling. You know, even if someone has never heard it before, just the upbeat chorus and infectious rhythm make it easy to get into. So again, a reminder for everyone that, you know, like songs like this, great party track doesn't always need to be the biggest hit. Sometimes all it takes is an irresistible beat, a catchy chorus, and energy that makes people want to move. So let's listen to it as we kick things off here. This is We Girls with Ride.

Let's go into our next track here. Some songs, again, designed to make you think. Some are meant to make you emotional. And then there are songs that simply make you feel good the moment they start playing. And this is a song. It's Super Junior with Good Day for a Good Day. I mean, it's just a great party song. Just very positive, all about the positivity. From the opening moments, the song just feels bright, cheerful, and just full of optimism, you know? It just kind of has that energy that instantly changes the atmosphere in a room. And you can kind of imagine it playing during a gathering with friends, summer festival, or even a start of a road trip where everyone's just excited for the day ahead. But the first thing that really stood out was the groove for me. You know, the rhythm is upbeat without just being too overwhelming, which again makes it easy for everyone to enjoy, right? Not every party track needs to hit you with like massive drops or aggressive beats, which by the way, I went with last week, which I personally like. But sometimes the best party songs are the ones that just keeps people smiling, just sing along, move naturally. And that's exactly what this song does. Another strength of the track is, I mean, it's Super Junior. You know, Super Juniors themselves. As a group, they've always been known for creating music that feels fun and approachable, and their vocals just kind of bring a sense of warmth and personality to the song, just making it feel less like a performance and more like an invitation to have a good time together. And you can definitely hear that chemistry throughout the track. The chorus, very effective, catching, uplifting, easy to remember, all the ingredients that I always talk about for being a good party track. So, hey, it's an easy listen. It's a great listen. Let's get it, you know, get people to, you know, move a little bit, and then maybe next thing you know, they all warmed up and now they're all dancing the night away, right? So let's take a listen to this another great, great party track here. This is Super Junior with Good Day for a Good Day.

0: for a good day.
1: The Culture Inc. We're not listed on the stock exchange, but the value of K-Culture to the moon. Going into our next track, when people think of party songs, they often focus on tracks with huge beats and explosive choruses. But again, today, if you guys notice, I'm going with kind of a different mood, a different sort of style of party songs compared to last week. But again, sometimes the most effective party songs are the ones that are just simply fun from start to finish. And I think that's what Look At Me by Jewelry delivers. I have to say that this is, you know, for the first time I've heard this song, discovered a new song here. And I always listen to new songs that I discover like a few times to get, and I mean, I got to write the script too, but I listened to a few times and it really got me. And it really was a Jewelry song, you know, because it's the song has that confidence level. Like from the moment it begins, there's this playful attitude that grabs your attention, and it has that classic dance pop energy that makes you want to move right away. Beat, lively, melody, catchy, entire track just feels like it's inviting listeners to join in on the fun. But also, like, it's just so effortless how it balances the energy and charm. The song never feels, again, overly aggressive, intense. I mean, I'm going with a different vibe this week. And instead, it relies on an infectious groove and memorable hooks. And that's, again, important because the best party songs are often the ones that appeal to everyone in the room. Not just the hardcore dance music fans, but everyone. But the chorus also a huge reason for the song's appeal. It's simple, it's catchy, again, easy to sing along to, and, you know, it's the hallmark of a great party anthem. You know, it just creates instant participation, and once people start singing together, you have to understand, the atmosphere just becomes, it goes on to next tier two. Okay, and then it moves up to tier three. Another thing that makes the song special is just a playful personality. There's this sort of like flirtatious, lighthearted vibe running throughout the track that gives it a lot of character. And rather than taking itself too seriously, again, embraces the fun. And that sense of fun, I think, to me, it's very contagious. And at a party, that kind of energy is incredibly valuable because it just helps people relax. You know, it sounds weird, but even at parties or if you're at clubs, like some people are tense because you're almost kind of... You tend to think that you have to have fun, you have to dance, and so you're a little bit tense, but sometimes music just gives you that energy to relax a bit, and this song does that very, very well. Not to mention, I mean, the dance beats just keeps you moving, the vocals bright and engaging. You know, we don't have to talk too much about this because it's Jewelry. I mean, they've always been really good. Arrangement is just packed with little moments that keep the song feeling very, very lively. It really is the kind of song that can instantly transport people back to, you know, memories of school festivals, club nights, weekend outings with friends. And even again, this is one of those songs, it seems like you pull it out in a Notabon gathering and it just people are going to have fun. But at the end of the day, Look At Me, just a fantastic party track because it understands what parties are really about. They're about having fun, sharing energy, creating memorable moments with other people, even with strangers, ladies and gentlemen. And with this catchy chorus and upbeat rhythm, the song does exactly that and proves why it remains such an enjoyable dance pop classic. Let's listen to it. This is Jewelry with Look At Me.

All right, let's go back to back. Last two party tracks here. When it comes to K-pop party tracks that can instantly electrify a room, Everybody by SHINee is just a category of its own. I mean, there's just the sheer intensity of its energy, right? I mean, from the opening seconds, it just feels like an alarm clock for a dance floor. Just got that pounding beat, dramatic synths, explosive production that immediately grabs your attention. And it doesn't slowly build the momentum. It just kind of comes at you full speed and never lets up. I wanted to finish pretty strong here. It's going to be a little bit different from some of the other songs that we listened to today. But again, this is a song that has an ability to create excitement. Every section feels larger than life. The verses keep the tension high. The chorus explodes with an energy that practically demands movement. And even if you're sitting down when the song starts, you know, because we're at a club, you know, you got a table. I get a table. I'm old. By the time the chorus hits, you just kind of run up to the stage and just join in on the action. This is the kind of song. But I've always thought that SHINee's vocals also play a huge role. I mean, just each member brings a different color to the track and just creates a sense of urgency and excitement throughout their song. And their delivery just matches the powerful production perfectly, making every hook feel bigger and more memorable. Which is why, again, I mean, this is only one of many, many SHINee songs that works very well, and it shines on the dance floor. The last song, I have to say, is another song that I heard for the first time. And this was a surprise for me because I've always loved this group, After School, and their song Rip Off. What makes this song, and again, I've heard this song multiple times before writing up this script, it's got swagger. it's got swagger. From the beginning, there's a sense of confidence running from the music. And again, After School, confidence, always go hand in hand.

The beat is slick. The groove is infectious. The song carries itself with just effortless coolness that makes it incredibly fun to listen to, but also dance to as well. I love the rhythm in the song. You know, just kind of rather than just overwhelming listeners with nonstop intensity, like it creates a groove that people naturally want to move to, right? Like it's not forced upon. And I think that's often what separates a good dance song from a great party song. And a great party song makes movement feel automatic. Now, of course, members of After School, I used to be a big fan of them. I mean, they just brought a lot of personality to the track, all their songs. Their vocal delivery always just exudes confidence and charisma, which perfectly matches the song's attitude. You know, like each line just feels deliberate and stylish, adding to the, you know, the overall sense of sophistication. But again, it's also got some mature energy. Like it feels polished, fashionable without losing its sense of fun. So whether it's playing at a gathering with friends or, you know, a fun night drive or, you know, a party, a dance party, it just creates that atmosphere that feels energetic, but also cool and effortless. Because as you guys know, the coolest of people don't make too much effort to be cool. As we wrap up today's SJ Saturday Night Fever, back-to-back songs, guys. Shiny with Everybody, followed by After School with Rip Off.

0: back to work. 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
1: Duh, it's always good discovering new songs, and it's like, that's why I think people like, you know, there's just people who really like B-tracks, right? A-tracks are obviously great, but there's just, I grew up in a time when, like, we bought a cassette tape or, like, a CD, and we listened through the whole thing, and especially when you have the cassette, like, you have to listen to the whole thing, kind of, and you discover hidden gems. There's a lot of great B-tracks that just never see the light of day. And which is why I wanted to kind of mix some of these songs. Of course, not all of them were B-tracks, but we did add. I did try to add some of the B-tracks here, which I enjoyed, and I hope all of our listeners out there enjoyed as well. So this is what it's going to be. Sometimes, you know, I'm just going to, you know, put in chart hits, and sometimes I'm going to find B-tracks and make it just a very diverse party for all of you guys. Anyways, I hope you guys enjoy that, but don't go anywhere because it's not done. We got a whole second hour of our Saturday show up ahead, which also means that we got a full hour of request with all the entries sent in by you, our listeners, and all the songs that you requested. So I hope you guys tune in till the very end. As we round out the first hour of the program, let's take a listen to a song here from Namuhyun with Sunshine, 눈부셨다.

0: First 4 minutes are crucial for a cardiac arrest. In 4 to 5 minutes, the brain starts to fail, so CPR should be conducted before anything. Check the patient's face and chest if they breathe abnormally or don't breathe at all. If they don't, perform a CPR immediately. Fold your hands compressed near their chest bone, in the center of their chest. Repeat it for 30 times. Unfold your elbows, put your weight onto the patient. Move vertically, compress the chest 5 centimeters deep. Do it so at the pace of 100 times per minute. Next, perform a mouth-to-mouth respiration twice. Open their airway by lifting their chin up. Seal their nose and breathe into them for a second. Make sure their chest rises while you do so. Compress their chest for 30 times, then breathe into them twice. Repeat this process. When the AED arrives, keep the CPR going while you get the device ready. Turn it on and attach a pad below the patient's right collarbone. Attach another pad on the lower left side of the chest, a few inches below the left armpit. When the device starts analyzing the patient's heartbeats, stop giving them CPR and back away from them. If the device detects any signs of necessary heart shocks, its heart shock button will glow. Then press the button. After that, perform CPR again. Repeat this process until the patient regains consciousness or until an ambulance arrives. Just remember, 30 chest compressions, 2 mouth-to-mouth respirations, and an AED. These will make the miracle of 4 minutes in case of a cardiac arrest. Radio.
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to Culture Inc. We're back. Yeah, welcome back, everybody. You're tuning into the second hour of our Saturday's edition of the Culture Inc. I'm your host, SJ Lee. Coming up next in the second hour of the program, guys, we got a record number of requests that came in this weekend, and I want to thank you guys so much. We got a full hour of this with so many entries, and can't wait to share all that and more. But again, guys, anytime you want to take part in our next weekend's request, you can always remember to send those in by DMing us on Instagram, The Culture Inc. 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On the left side of the page, there is a banner you can click on. And that should take you about 5 to 10 minutes. And those 5-10 minutes will help us a great deal for our radio station and each of our shows individually. So please take part. As we said, guys, usually, we come in with a little bit of a chit-chat, but because we have so many of our requests, we're going to jump right into that all coming up next. But as we kick off the second hour, let's take a listen to a song here from Toil and Just After a Few Summers, 몇 번의 여름.

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10: All right, guys, welcome to an episode of Request. As I mentioned, guys, we got a record number of our listeners sending those in. I want to thank you guys. And so as we jump right into it, we're going to start all of this off with a post from Crash Override over in Michigan, who says, this is for the weekend show. As of the time of this writing, I'm preparing for a family reunion in North Carolina. I'm already somewhat annoyed by how we're getting there because my parents try to pinch pennies on the plane tickets and fly out of DTW, I think that's Detroit, instead of Lansing, right next to LAN, right next to us in Lansing. LAN would go to DTW anyways, but we're going to drive to DTW instead of just taking a 20-minute flight there. This comes on the heel of a Father's Day dinner that my sister decided to boycott because of my attendance. Doesn't bother me much, however. I don't get to boycott them when they come to the house. The dinner itself was cordial, but I told my mom today that I'm not budging on my previous conditions regarding dad getting therapy and my PhD cost. My therapist actually thinks it's good that I'm now setting hard boundaries and communicating them. I honestly wish it didn't have to come to this, though. My song request would be Stuck in the Middle by Baby Monster. Well, here's the thing, man. If they're buying the tickets, right, unless, I mean, you offered to buy the tickets, I mean, that's just the thing, right? And you just got to go with what it is. And I wouldn't want to take a 20-minute flight. That actually kind of doesn't really make sense. I'd rather just drive there too, to be honest with you, instead of taking a 20-minute flight from Lansing to, you know, DTW and then taking another flight. Are you and your sister not in good terms? What's going on here, man? For me, it sounds more threatening. It sounds like a threat. Might as well just drive there, if anything. You gotta save money. You know, the economy's not so good. We also got Hito, who joined us. Good to see you again. We missed you last week. Sending us his K-Immigrant's Diary, episode 28. My mind is all over the place these days. With my eye condition, the possibility of surgery, and all the uncertainty, I try to stay calm and positive. Most of the time, it seems to...

0: Seems like I do a pretty good job. But then out of the blue, anxiety shows up. I tell my family and friends that everything will be okay. I act like I'm handling it well. And then I realize how hypocritical that sounds. The truth is I'm depressed. Sometimes I'm worried. Sometimes I feel like I'm hitting bottom. One moment I tell myself everything is okay. Next moment it feels like another reminder that I'm getting older and dealing with health problems. I find myself regretting how hard I pushed in my 30s and 40s. So much work, so much stress. Not enough time spent taking care of myself. Then again, I realize life is not easy for everyone. Everyone has their own difficulties. From the outside, they may seem bigger or smaller than ours, but when it's your burden to carry, it's never easy. Maybe because being grateful and being scared can exist at the same time. Today, I'll be honest, my mind is all over the place. My anxiety is high. Getting older and getting sick is no fun. And right now, I'm not okay. Song request D-Bass, 모든 것을 너에게, everything for you. Buddy Boy, oh man. You know, this is, for me, I mean, it's worrying because, you know, from all the years that you've been tuning into our show, you've always been a very positive person. And yes, it's very scary, but it's also hitting me very hard right now because that's exactly what I did in my 20s and 30s. In fact, even in my 20s, I pushed hard. 30s, I pushed hard. Now I'm entering my 40s, and I probably have to push harder with the kids growing. And now I'm wondering if I'm, you know, setting aside my health stuff, if I'm not taking care of myself, and am I going to regret this? Is this a warning? Is this a warning for myself as well? But look, man, I know it's really, really hard, and it's really a cliche, but let's think of this, you know, as positive as possible, right? Maybe this has allowed you to escape even something even worse, you know, through this. Maybe you'll get some rest out of this. I don't know. Can you get some rest? I hope that you get you some rest out of this. And maybe through this rest and, you know, maybe, you know, taking care of yourself now and not later, maybe you avoid even bigger illness. You avoid even bigger stuff, you know, and that's what I'm hoping here. And you know, at least, you know, the people around you have to stay positive as well. And I'm going to stay positive, dude. Buddy boy, you're going to be good. Okay. And then I think, you know, if you have a surgery, it'll be all right. And, you know, I'm always thinking about you. I'm sure our listeners are all thinking about you as well. And let's all try to stay positive. Okay? I think that's the least I think we could do right now for all of us, the community that we have here on Arirang Radio, to feel positive and give all the positive energy towards you. And really, really, best of luck to you. We'll play those songs requested by Crash and, of course, Buddy Boy over in Seattle. Baby Monster, Stuck in the Middle, followed by D-Bass with 모든 것을 너에게, everything for you.
1: All this time we've been together.

All right, let's go into our next request. Request this time coming in from Irina over in Romania. Good to see you again, Irina. Hello, DJ SJ and everyone, she says. Happy weekend. How's your weekend going? I know I'm so random right now, but remember how lately my life hasn't been too good. I want to take a moment to give a special thanks to Susu and Sarita for being my emotional support through it all. I'm extremely honored and happy to have such amazing friends like this. Arirang Radio has magical ways of gathering people with extraordinary personalities. You never know who's behind a username, so it's always a lovely surprise when you see that you can connect with a person to such level. I hope to meet them in person one day. Until then, I express my deepest gratitude for being there for me and accepting me as I am. Love you both. My song request, Best Friend by NCT Dream. Irina, isn't this wonderful too? I think it just goes both ways, and I think Tsukasa also feels the same way with you as well. I know Tsukasa has been kind of sort of, going through his personal, stuff as well. And he's always told me that, he's had people like you, he's had people like Sarita, always giving him the push that he needs, right? He's like the little brother. He's like, Su is like the little brother of Arirang Radio. it's like we take care of him, right? And I love this. And Irina, I know we haven't seen you. I haven't seen you in a while. And it was such a wonderful surprise to see you back here and to see your talent with the lyrics that you're writing. You're writing to us on request. I love this because I agree with you. I think we have a wonderful community within Arirang Radio. And even with the request, it's been a charm because it's been healing for some people too. Some people have been using it for their own healing. Others have, listened to other people's entries and healed through that. And I think it's a wonderful thing that we do. And Irina, I hope everything is okay with you. And I do completely agree with you that, thanks to our listeners around us, that we're able to really stay strong. And it's crazy because, like you said, most of us don't even know how each other look. I mean, I guess you guys know how I look. But other than that, it's a wonderful thing we have here. And I do really hope that we could keep this up. And you know what? Tsukasa, Sarita, I'm pretty sure they feel the same way about you as well. And so, Irina, thank you so much. And it's been really a pleasure to hear from you, knowing that you're listening to my show. And, of course, you writing on request means a lot to me as well. So let's keep that up. We also have a post coming in from Benny. Benny wrote to us and said, hello. I hope you have a great weekend so far. Group stages in the World Cup are slowly wrapping up, which is this weekend. And I guess upon US TV numbers, especially the games that Team USA men's team are also increasing based on the viewers in both English and Spanish. Highest is in the English broadcast in Miguk, he wrote, the U.S. Note that I guess TV panel in English is the U.S. is a big one that Fox hired. Huh? Zlatan and Thierry Henry are part of them. What's the wink wink? What's the wink wink? Are you hitting on me? June is slowly wrapping up soon, and we are now entering the second half of the year in just 2 days from now. As expected, weather in the Philippines will be different since we have these months, including July and August, among most prone months that we see a typhoon. But as I see it these days, thunderstorms and rains are here. Again, we expect to be safe again at these times, even though we have this super El Nino as weather specialists see for the next few months until we enter 2027. Anyways, I look forward to July, which is the first time we're having our plans for August holiday breaks. Are you planning that already? Last year, we are now halfway point, as well as the current season of Arirang Radio, as we started in April, and it's going well so far, especially for this show. He's requested a song from Ijina, Where the Wind Rises, 바람이 불어오는 곳. Have a great weekend from the Benster. The World Cup has been terrible for us. And, to be honest with you, I could care less about Team USA. I don't think I've ever rooted for Team USA, only except for maybe Olympic basketball. Team USA for that, maybe I rooted for that. And I think maybe back in, was it 1999, I think it was, the women's U.S.
soccer team, football team, when they beat China in the World Cup. I think that's the only other time I remember rooting for U.S. For me, it's just, it's been Korea. And as you know, it hasn't been so good. But also, I learned, I think I mentioned this on the show before, Benny, that, the Philippines experienced the most number of typhoons compared to any other countries. And it's frightening for me. For me, I hate precipitation. Rain or snow, I hate it. You guys don't have snow, but you guys have crazy rain. And I hope you stay safe. And it's cool that, you're already, making plans for August holiday break already. But I know how things are with your family. You got a tight-knit family there. You like to go to your uncle's place and all that stuff. So looking forward to hearing all those stories from you. But seriously, Super El Nino scares me. It really does. So I hope you're okay with this. And for us, I know that also is going to affect us. It's going to move up and stuff. So I'm hoping, this summer is not going to be too crazy. But it is what it is. Anyways, we'll play those songs requested by our listeners, Irina and Benny. NCT Dream with Best Friend, followed by Ijina with Where the Wind Rises, 바람이 불어오는 곳.

The Culture Inc. We're even working on weekends. All right, let's go into our next request. Guys, you guys are in for a treat. This one I knew. I had to actually read and watch before we got in here. Anaga from India wrote to us, guys. I think, Anaga, is this the first time you wrote to us? You guys have a great treat here. Hi, Esther. I like to sit near a window and hum songs on a rainy day like this. It blurs out all the noise, and I can enjoy the moment without having to worry about perfection. So dare I share this clip, although I sound like someone is dragging a sofa in the hall, humming My Little Town by Hong Isaac Hong. She also sent the song request, Sudden Shower by Eclipse from Anaga. So, guys, I had challenged her to make a music video, if you guys remember. So she didn't do the whole, you know, touching the window and letting the tears roll down, like the rain rolling down the window and things like that. But she did actually send the video, and I had a chance to watch this yesterday, actually, the day before I recorded this, because Puyong sent me, prior to all of this. And I said, oh my goodness. So, guys, we're going to share this with all of our listeners. We were able to get just a sound bite from the video that she sent. By the way, the video itself is beautiful. It's raining outside by our windowsill. Let's take a listen to Anaga.

Oh my gosh, right? Oh my gosh, that voice. It's like innocent voice. It was so good. I heard it and I was like, what? It's so good. Onaga, thank you so much. I mean, I think, what is it? Tsukasa said something. I think he spoiled something what is it, the week earlier this week, and I actually didn't know what he was talking about, to be honest with you. But I was like, I have to share this. It's often very difficult to share like videos or anything that you send for request because it's not a live show. But I said, we have to get the sound bite. We have to share this with all of our listeners out there because, I mean, come on. Come on, right? Onaga, that was so good. Now, I'm a little bit disappointed. I'm not gonna lie that, you didn't do the whole music video thing when you're touching the window and going, ah, the tears rolling down your cheeks as the rain rolls down the window. You get none of that, but that was so beautiful. That was so beautiful. And you sang that in Korean. Onaga, thank you so much for this. This was a great charm, and I think it was, oh my goodness. I'm sure you made everybody's weekend just by that. Continue to share that. I love that stuff. Anyways, Naga, we're also going to be playing the song that you requested. This is Eclipse with Sonagi's Sudden Shower.

All right, we got two more here. We're going to go back to back. First off, Halsey over in Brazil says, hello, SJ and TKI team. Happy weekend. Whoop, whoop. Today, I have two stories to share. Not mine, but they're about the same Brazilian guy, both involving football and one also involving North Korea, which has been a hot topic in TKI recently. And I told this one to Peter. Muhahaha. Oh, my goodness. If you're curious, you must tune into his show on Sunday. I'm pretty sure Peter is curious about this one, about the Puskas Award, too. Back in 2015, a Brazilian comedy website called Now Salvo, run by Sid, nominated a guy named Wendell Lira for the Puskas Award. And this award is given to the player who scored the most beautiful goal of the year. Wendell was a player from a very small club from the second regional division in Goiás. He did score a really beautiful goal, but nobody expected him to win. He was competing against Messi, CR7, Neymar, Alessandro Florenzi, who was the favorite for that edition. Besides the story being funny, it's a beautiful one too. Sid promoted on his socials for people to vote for Wendell, and he helped this guy win the award. It was a popular vote, and he won with 46% of the votes. At the ceremony, he gave a cool speech about David and Goliath, and later in interviews, he explained all the difficulties he had to face to play football, and some really dark thoughts he had before the nomination. He said that receiving the call was truly life-changing. The internet decided his goal was a matter of national pride. Funnily enough, Abdulaziz Al-Shahiri, the actual FIFA video game world champion back then, challenged Wendell to a game. Wendell accepted the match and destroyed the world champion 6-1 playing with Real Madrid against Barcelona. Since then, he retired from football and became an EAFC pro player and coach, representing big names in the industry. I want to request the song Best Mistake by ID. Stay funny, many blessings, and thank you. Dude, that's crazy. Is that for real? Oh, my goodness. I never really thought about the Puskas Award, except for the fact that, you know, Son Heung-min won the Puskas Award before, too. Wow, man. It's, you know what? Sometimes the internet does terrible things, but also it does wonders, right? And I actually have never heard that story before. I really didn't. I really haven't. But the fact that it changes life. You know, someone that, you know, we've never heard of. And next thing you know, he beats, you know, the world champion in FIFA, you know, FIFA game. And now he's, you know, now a pro player and a coach. Dude, that's a feel good story, man. That's a real feel good story. I love this. And I love the fact that the Puskas Award can go to any footballer, not just in like first divisions and things like that. But man. You know, a lot of us could learn a thing or two from that. Thanks very much for sharing that, man. We also got Gordon who wrote to us and says, why, hello there, my good sir. Well, remember when I gave those string of requests about Yujung? No, this has nothing to do with her, but while looking for that letter of hers, I managed to find a bunch of stuff from Arirang, more specifically Lex from Hotbeat. I kept them sealed until this point, but safe. I guess I saved it for a rainy day. I guess it's that time I'll attach a photo for funsies. Inside the envelope, I received a Polaroid photo of Lex and McKay, who had a chance to, we had a chance to win those by participating in their Friday segment for hashtag who. I guess from the looks of things, I won four of them. For as long as I listened and participated in this show and segment, I really don't remember winning that many times. I can remember once or twice for sure, definitely not the four, but I guess the joke is on me because, well, there's four of them. Boy, it's wild to see these. Looking at these really bring back a lot of memories. It's through Lex's show I found a lot of new music. Joe and Lex were the constant in my life during that time frame. I was at the post office listening to Arirang every day. I guess even now my one constant is that Arirang is still here. I can't believe it. Side note, I hope you can pull off what you did for me to get Brooke a signed album. I caught that show of hers last week. Thank you for remembering Suzhe and Cheese. It means a lot to me, and you getting those signed album as well. We appreciate that a lot. I'm rooting for Brooke to get her signed album as well. Make it 3 for 3. Anyway, that's for now. It's Jay.

Please take care of yourself and stay healthy until next time. Gordon, can you play Month of June from McKay? I picked these songs, but one of my favorite guests. Sorry about other hot beat guests. I can't list all your song. And Gordon actually sent... they sent it with an envelope and everything. Oh, my God. Wow, they did all this stuff? Dude, is that like all same people? I can't tell. Or is that all McKay, or is that like different? Because like, what is it? Is it like Lex and then a guest? Or is it Lex and McKay? I'm confused here. But this is real cool, man. This was around the time I think I might have been like working at a different show, not as a host. And so I didn't really know too much about some of the other guests, like the other hosts. You know, it's hard for like some of the guests to get to know the other hosts and stuff like that. And especially because I worked a very early morning show. But this is cool. I Arirang does a lot of cool stuff. I wish we could do a lot more stuff. And, you know, sometimes when we try to do stuff, it gets lost in, you know, transit. And Sukasa still, after a year, hasn't received his cushion that we sent for winning the impersonation competition and things like that. But, you know, there's always, like, cool stuff that I think we could give away when you do, when people do visit. I think... Gordon, I'm not sure if we gave you any gift when you did visit, but you got enough gifts. But you know the other thing? Wow, my goodness, what is it? What's the group that Brooke likes? Is it Zero Base One? Alpha Drive One? Is it Alpha Drive One? One of those. But then they're going to be a little bit harder to get, I think. I think the indie bands were cooler with, you know, kind of accepting my DMs and stuff like that. But definitely for sure. I'll see whether or not I'll be able to do that. Anyways, guys, I want to thank all of you guys for sending in your messages. Boy, we had a lot today. And mind you, we have a lot more tomorrow. So I hope you guys all tune in for that. Anyways, we're going to round things out with those songs requested by Halsey and Gordon. This is ID with The Best Mistake, followed by McKay with Month of June.

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5: And that music means one thing. It's time to finish off our program today. Boy, what a wonderful, wonderful show that we had today, right? We had so many of our listeners send in your requests, and with so much participation, it just makes it that much more fun, that much more colorful. But I love the fact that there is such a diverse types of entries that come in, including some singing, right? Some singing clips that we heard as well. And I do want to thank you guys for making this all happen. But guys, remember, tomorrow is another day. We have our Sunday show. In the first hour, we got SJ's theme park with, of course, songs with a specific theme that I'll be choosing. So I hope you guys tune in for that. And then in the second hour, we got another round. We got a lot more requests sent in by listeners out there. I hope you guys tune in for that. But of course, on Sundays, we do like to round things out with another episode of K-Worker's Diary. So tune in for that. As we wrap up today's program, always a big thank you to our producer, Ian So, writers Park Dong-suk and Lee Bu-yong. And again, thank you to all of our listeners who tuned in, and especially if you chimed in on our request. Sending us out of the studio, one last song. This is Chun So-mi with Closer. Join us again tomorrow, same time, 6 p.m. to 8 p.m. Korea Standard Time. And until then, this has been SJ Lee with The Culture Inc.

Sing, sing, sing, Tiny Toons. Do you remember playing with sand as a child? You press your hand deep into the sand, pat the top again and again, and then gently pull your hand away. See? What's left behind is a little hollow shape. People said it looked like the back of a toad, which is why it came to be called 두꺼비집, toad house in Korean. Today, we'll introduce a traditional children's song called 두꺼비집이 여물까, which means, will the toad house harden well? Friends can sing back and forth, like one child sings 두꺼비집이 여물까, which means, will the toad house harden well? And another answers like 까치집이 여물까, will the magpie's nest harden well? Children can also have fun describing how strong the little house is, like, even if a magpie steps on it, it stays firm. Or, even if an ox steps on it, it stays firm. You can also play along as you sing by lightly tapping the floor, a desk with your hand. You can imitate the motion of packing down the sand. And as you tap along to the rhythm, it almost feels like you're really building a little sandhouse yourself. Does it bring back warm memories of playing with sand? Now let's listen to the traditional Korean children's folk song, 두꺼비집이 여물까?

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1: Radioness. I once read a book about the secret of living a long life. In the end, it said that one of the most important things is not letting stress take over your life. No matter how healthy you eat or how well you take care of yourself, too much stress can reduce the benefits of all those good habits. That's why experts often recommend setting aside at least one day each week to do something you truly enjoy. It could be enjoying your favorite meal, spending time with someone you care about, or simply doing a hobby that makes you happy. Maybe it's the excitement of having something to look forward to that brings a little more energy and joy into our lives every day. I hope that this time we're sharing together today can be one of those moments you always look forward to. It's the time first. We'll begin. Radioness.

Welcome back home, everyone. This is your host, Samuel Saul, and that was Lovey Dovey featuring Minoy by Big Naughty as today's opener. You're listening to Radiance, Arirang Radio's representative K-pop show, and today is Saturday, June 27th, and it is now past 8 p.m. Korean Standard Time. I hope you're having a wonderful day and that the rest of your day will be just as happy. All right, now, we have a lot to do today. Let me tell you what's coming up. In the first hour, we're going to spend some time getting to know two amazing indie K-pop artists. The name of this segment is called Indie K-pop, and I'm really excited to find out who we'll be learning about this week. And then in the second hour, we have a listening session prepared for you. The segment is called Dance All Medley. We have 1 hour long K-pop playlist ready. And if there is any news related to the groups on today's playlist, I'll be sharing that with you throughout the show. So I hope you stay with us and enjoy the whole show until the end. Oh, and I should also tell you that we are currently conducting a survey. It is called the 2026 Arirang Global Listener Survey, and you can participate through our website at www.arirang.com. When you enter the website, you'll see a button that says radio. Just click that, and you'll see a banner on the left side. If you click the banner, you'll find about 20 questions welcoming you. If you take some time to answer them one by one, it will be a huge help to all of us here at Arirang Radio. All right then, we'll be back after a short song break, beginning with Amnesia by Woods, followed by Romance by Taeha. Enjoy!

greediness. Stories are told through music, and they are shared by the artists who create it. It's time to explore the hidden gems of Korea's indie music scene during the segment called Indie K-Pop. Today, as usual, we're going to learn about two amazing indie musicians. First off, we're going to learn about OMO. It's spelled O-M-O, the female duo known for delivering heartfelt messages of comfort through their delicate and emotional music. And then we have singer-songwriter Sogak Sogak, who beautifully transforms the simple stories of everyday life into songs filled with their own unique mood. With that, let's first get to know about this duo, OMO. OMO is a two-member band made up of vocalist Seohyun and the keyboardist Kim Ji-eun. They made their debut back in October 2023 with the album called First Love. And one of the things that makes OMO special is the contrast between the two members' strength. Vocalist Seohyun is known for her clear and straightforward singing style, but in her higher range, she also shows a very delicate and emotional side. Meanwhile, the keyboard player Kim Ji-eun plays a key role in shaping the band's sound.

Using piano and synthesizer sounds, she creates this warm and emotional atmosphere that has become almost signature. No matter which song you listen to, you'll often find themes such as youth, personal growth, dreams, and the journey of discovering who you are. Now, we're going to listen to two songs from the band. The first song is called 30일, translates to 30 days. It was released on May 15th, 2024, and this was almost second single after their debut song, First Love. While First Love focused on the excitement of first love, 30 Days, the name of the song, 30일, tells the story of life after a breakup. And the title does not simply refer to a date on the calendar, but it represents the month spent trying to move on after a relationship ends. The song captures a feeling of thinking that you should be okay by now while realizing that your heart is still hurting. The second song we're going to listen to from them is called Sprinter. It was released last year on April 3rd. Now, this song is one of the most rock-influenced tracks in OMO's catalog. When introducing the song, OMO described it as the story of young people running toward a better future. Although a sprinter is an athlete who runs short-distance races, in this song, the word becomes a symbol for chasing dreams. The song talks about growth, uncertainty, and the challenges people face while moving forward and moving toward their goals. With that, let's have a listen to the songs and we'll come back to learn more about them, beginning with 30 Days, followed by Sprinter. Enjoy!

Welcome back. The first song was 30일, 30 days. And the second song was Sprinter, all created and performed by OMO. Now we're going to continue on learning more about the band. OMO is a self-producing artist group, meaning the members are directly involved in creating and producing their own music. Across their albums, they explore themes such as inner conflict, personal growth, and the process of becoming one's true self. And before their debut, they were already recognized for their talent, winning awards at various competitions, including 정남진 강변 Music Festival. They won the grand prize there and many other festivals. The members have said that they hope people will remember OMO as a friendly and honest band that feels like a friend sharing personal stories. Now, we're gonna listen to a couple more songs from them. The first song is called 달려라 하니, Run, Honey. In English, it translates Run, Honey. It's one of the really famous characters from South Korea. And we're not going to listen to the original version, but this time we're going to listen to this version called 나쁜 계집애 version, Bad Girl version. Anyway, it was released on September 29th, 2025, and this song was created to celebrate the release of the animated film adaptation of the classic 1988 Korean animation, also called 달려라 하니. The track reinterprets the energy of the original character in a modern way. Next up, we have a song called Camellia. It was released on December 17th, 2024. The song expresses the determination of someone who chooses not to avoid the confusing and sometimes frightening feelings that come with love. Instead, the character in the song decides to approach those feelings sincerely and confidently. The song was co-written and composed by both Seohyun and Kim Jin, allowing them to fully showcase their own musical identity and color. And the final song is called Homage. In Korean, we pronounce it Omaju. Released on November 18th, 2025, this song reflects on the experience of losing one's sense of self while admiring and imitating role models during childhood. With lively guitar and keyboard sounds, the song presents an energetic melody. At the same time, the lyrics explore the deeper worries hidden behind admiration and the difficulty of seeing one's true self. With that, let's dive right into it. We're going to begin with 달려라 하니. Run, Honey, 나쁜 계집애 version, Bad Girl version. Second song is Camellia. The last song is called Omosh. Enjoy!

Are you a fan of Korean culture? Stay in the loop with the freshest K-pop and the latest from Korea. This is your host, Samuel Hall, and you are listening to Radius. Welcome back. The first song was 달려라 honey, run honey, bad girl version by Omo. The second song is also by the same artist called Camellia. The last track also by the same artist Omo called Homage. Now that's about it, learning everything about the female duo Omo, and we're going to move on to the next subject and learn everything about Sokak Sokak this time. A singer-songwriter who beautifully transforms simple stories from everyday life into songs filled with her own unique sensitivity. Now we're gonna begin with her legal name. Her legal name is Kim Min-sun. Her birthday is 1993, February 20th. She made her debut on July 17th, 2015 with the digital single called Popcornnam. She debuted while she was still a university student. And her music is loved for its realistic lyrics and her bright, refreshing vocal tone. And her name, Sogak Sogak, has a special story behind it. She enjoys writing lyrics by hand with a pencil. And as the pencil moves across the paper, it creates a scratching sound that resembles sokak, sokak, sokak, sokak. She liked the warmth and comfort of that sound and hoped to become an artist who could create music with that same feeling, which is why she chose the name Sogak Sogak. Now, we're going to listen to two of her songs. The first song is called 오늘보다 내일의 너를 더 좋아하겠지. It translates to I'll like tomorrow's you more than today's you. Released on September 18th, 2018, this is one of Sogak Sogak's signature songs and remains one of her most beloved tracks. Unlike many love songs that focus on feelings in the present moment, this song talks about a love that grows stronger over time. And it expresses the hope that as the days pass, your feelings for someone will continue to deepen. Now the second song is called 원래 좋아하면 이렇게 되나봐. Translates to, I guess this is what happens when you like someone. It was released on September 12, 2017, and the song describes the experience of developing feelings for someone. It talks about thinking about that person all day, wanting for their message, finding meaning even in the smallest action, and feeling both excited and nervous. With that, let's dive into the next song break. We'll begin with 오늘보다 내일의 너를 더 좋아하겠지. Translates to I like tomorrow's you more than today's you. The second song is called 원래 좋아하면 이렇게 되나봐. I guess this is what happens when you like someone. All by 소각소각. Enjoy!

Welcome back. The first song was 오늘보다 내일의 너를 더 좋아하겠지. Translates to I like tomorrow's you more than today's you. The second song was 원래 좋아하면 이렇게 되나 봐. I guess this is what happens when you like someone. Now we're gonna move on and learn more about the artist 소각 소각. She first became interested in music naturally as a hobby during her second year of middle school. And later, while preparing for university entrance exams, she decided to pursue music more seriously. When she told her family that she wanted to become a musician, they strongly opposed the idea. And because of that, she chose the stage name 소각 소각 and began her career independently. And in her free time, she described herself as homebody and usually spends time at home with her pet called 냥봉이. And among all of her own songs, her personal favorite is 겪고 근생. And she has explained that the title contains the meaning of worrying, thinking, and reflecting. And she especially loves the song because she wrote it while smiling during a difficult period when songs were not coming easily. And to her, it feels almost like a personal spell or source of encouragement. Now, we're going to listen to two more songs from her. The first song is called 그러니까 내가 하고 싶은 말은 What I Want to Say Is. It was released on November 15th, 2020. And this song is one of the best examples of 소각 소각 signature songs. And the entire song unfolds like a sincere love confessions. It tells the story of someone who wants to express their feelings but struggles to gather the courage to do so. And after talking about the subject for a while, they finally say the words that matter the most. Now, the second song is called 사랑을 알려준 너에게, To You Who Taught Me Love. It was released on May 9th, 2021. And this song can be seen as a companion to 오늘보다 내일의 너를 더 좋아하겠지, the song that we just heard, translates to I like tomorrow's you compared to today's you. With that, let's have a listen to the songs, and we'll be back for more, beginning with 그러니까 내가 하고 싶은 말은, So What I Want to Say Is, followed by 사랑을 알려준 너에게, To You Who Taught Me Love. Enjoy!

Welcome back. The first song was 그러니까 내가 하고 싶은 말은. So what I want to say is the second song was 사랑을 알려준 너에게. To you who taught me love. All created and performed by 소각 소각. Now it's time to wrap up the first hour. I think if you listen to their songs again with everything we learned today, you're going to be able to understand and appreciate them even more. With that, we're going to stream the last track and I'll meet you guys back in the second hour. The last track is 네가 아니면 어쩔 수 없잖아. The official English name is Can't Reach You by 소각 소각. Enjoy!

0: Can you hear it? This is the sound of life. Clear, pure water flowing through the deep, hidden veins of Jeju-do Island. Because groundwater stays deep beneath the surface, it remains hidden from our eyes. But being unseen means it requires even more meticulous care. It demands a level of management that is both invisible and absolute. This is why JPDC uses the eyes of science. We operate a 24-hour surveillance network that never sleeps. With 62 monitoring stations placed strategically around our water sources, we capture the faintest breath of Jeju's groundwater, recording its status with total honesty. We go beyond just watching. Using our proprietary AI models, we predict groundwater levels up to 3 months in advance. Preventing issues before they even arise, this is a smart, uncompromising standard of Jeju Samdasu. To protect the water, we must first protect the land. Since 2002, we have been purchasing the land surrounding our sources. Today, 710,000 square meters of land, vast and untouched, is preserved in its purest state, shielded from any pollution. In every sip of water you take today, there is a promise. A promise to use science to prove what nature has given us and to ensure this purity flows unchanged for generations to come. Enriching Jeju, bringing happiness to its people. A cleaner tomorrow for Jeju, created by JPDC.
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Welcome back. It's now time to begin the second hour. This is your host, Samuel Saul, and you're now listening to the representative K-pop show from Arirang Radio called Radiance. And then the main segment for part two is going to be Dance Song Medley, and we have a full hour of K-pop music prepared for you guys. So just sit back, relax, and enjoy the ride. First set, we have three songs. We're going to begin with I'm Running by Close Your Eyes, followed by 갑자기 Suddenly by IOI, and the last one is called Lilac by Daudry. Enjoy!

The group IOI has achieved 5 crowns. We call it 5관왕 in Korean culture on the circle chart. Even though they were not active as a group for a very long time, it was a wonderful moment that showed just how loyal their fans still are. Congratulations to them. And now let's move on to the next set. We'll begin with Motto by ITZY, followed by Live Fast, Die Slow by Taeyang. And the last one is going to be Fly Up by Rise. Enjoy!

The group ITZY recently performed at a major festival in Morocco called Bawajin Festival. It feels like another great achievement for them, and I hope we get to see them at even more festivals across the globe in the future. Now let's move on to the next set. We'll begin with Wicked Game by Youspear, followed by Dream With Us by 2US, and the last one is Your Scent, Noe Hangi by Say My Name. Enjoy!

The group 2US is beginning their Asia tour starting today. They'll be visiting various countries across the region, so you may want to check whether they're going to be coming to your country as well. Now, let's move on to the next set. We'll begin with Sugar High by Aho, followed by Miwan Song Incomplete by Seo Ibu, and the last one is called Atmos by Shiny. Enjoy!

The group Ahop has started releasing teaser images for their new album, and many fans are loving the charismatic concept and visuals so far, and I'm really curious to hear what kind of music they're going to bring this time. If you're interested, I recommend you guys check out their social media accounts for more updates. Now let's move on to the next set. We'll begin with Fly by IDID, followed by To Love by Stacey, and the last one is Viral by Boy Next Door. Enjoy!

0: I'm on my lonely. So what you up to now?
1: Next set is a bonus set. We're getting close to the end of today's dancehall medley, so I hope you guys continue to enjoy the music. We're gonna begin with Friday Night by Nabilera, and the second song is called Ever Love by Jin Young of God 7. Enjoy!

The last song was Mantra by Jenny. Hope you guys enjoyed today's episode of Radius. It's time for us to wrap up with this last song called Stupid by AB6. This has been your host, Samuel Saul, and I'll see you guys tomorrow.

Destructive landslides have become a big threat to us, happening more frequently as climate change heightens the risk of natural disasters. Please remember the following warning signs of a possible landslide. Increased water flow, large springs or seeps on the slanted mountainside, soil moving away from foundations and collapsing, stones rolling down, trees swaying or falling even when it's not windy, muddy streams. These are all early warning signs of an imminent landslide. Stay updated to the latest weather news on TV or radio, or visit the landslide homepage, sansatai.forest.go.kr, to be better prepared when there's a heavy rainfall or a typhoon. Call 119 in case of a landslide, then cut off the gas and electricity and evacuate to a safe place. Keep away from electricity wires and avoid underground parking lots when evacuating. Be sure to check on your neighbors without putting yourself in danger. If you can't evacuate and are inside a building, move to the highest floor, curl into a ball, and protect your head. If you're near the mountain or are hiking, seek higher ground, farthest away possible from the landslide. If you're driving, slow down and secure a safe distance. Watch out for possible fall of streetlights, traffic lights, and electricity wires while keeping a keen eye on indications of possible debris flow. A landslide strikes in just a matter of seconds. Let's be well prepared to protect ourselves, our loved ones, and our neighbors.

This is The Wonders of Jeju. It is June 27th today. Welcome to Saturday's edition of Wonders of Jeju. Let us begin. This is your host, AK.

Hello everybody, happy Saturday, everybody, welcome back to Wonders of Jeju, and I'm your host, AK. What's up with the Wonders of Jeju fam, how are you today? Well, the first song, 나도 말할 것 같으면 by Mamamoo. Well, it looks like we finally cut a little break from the rain, and you know what? It's not the real official rainy season. You know, the rain we had a few days ago was influenced by a Japanese weather condition. Isn't that crazy? Well, but the rainy season isn't over yet, but I'll happily like take a sunny weekend. I actually went to see like a Mother of Pearl exhibition today, and then it was so cool. So the amount of detail in each place, in each piece was incredible. It's one of those things you really, really have to see in person because the way the light reflects off the shells is just beautiful. It's a very traditional Korean thing, and it definitely made me appreciate like how much time, patience, and the craftsmanship goes into traditional art. So after so many rainy days, like it also felt you know, nice to be out and again. So hopefully the weather sticks around for the rest of the weekend because, you know, the temperature wise is really cool. Yeah, right here on Jeju. So whatever you are up to today, I hope you get outside, enjoy the sunshine, and make the most of this break, a little break from the rain. Okay, so let's move on. And before we move on to our next song break, this is one last reminder. If you are here on Jeju Island, you can set your radios to 88.7 FM here in Jeju City. It is 88.1 in Seogwipo City and 101.9 in the Taejeong area, Jeju's global education city. 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Please don't forget to follow us on Facebook at facebook.com/wondersofcheju, as well as our Insta account handle WOJ_Arirang. So after a short song break, we're going to come back with Jeju Beat, where we talk about the top news updates that we've already covered during the weekdays. So buckle up for that if you really want to know the real version of Jeju. So here's the song we're going to listen to. And the first one, 너를 만나 by Paul Kim, followed by 그때 헤어지면 돼 by Roy Kim. And the last one, 주지마 by Loco and 화사.

0: I guess the only thing we can do is play you a song.
1: What's been happening on Jeju this week? Now, let's take a closer look at the stories that shaped the island over the past few days. Jeju Beat. Jeju has announced the final list of artists for the 5th Jeju Biennale, which will take place from August 25th to November 15th. The International Art Exhibition will be held across several locations, including the Jeju Museum of Art, Jeju Stone Park, and parts of Jeju's old downtown. A total of 69 artist teams from 21 countries will participate, including some of Korea's most influential modern artists alongside internationally active contemporary creators. This year's exhibition will explore three themes deeply connected to Jeju: exile, stone culture, and mythology. Through these themes, artists will reinterpret the island's history, landscapes, and collective memory from contemporary perspectives. About 30% of the participating artists are either from Jeju or currently based on the island. What I really like about this year's concept is that it doesn't really treat Jeju as just a beautiful destination. Jeju says tap water at all of the island's beaches has passed drinking water quality standards. The Provincial Water Authority recently tested water from faucets installed at 12 beaches across Jeju, including Gwakji, Hyopje, Geumneung, Jungmun, Hamdeok, Samyang, and Iho. The inspections were carried out in June and July to coincide with the summer beach season. Water samples were tested for 10 different indicators, including total coliformbacteria and residual choline. According to the result, every testing location met national drinking water standards, meaning both residents and visitors can safely use the water facilities. Jeju plans to conduct another round of testing in August and continue monitoring water quality throughout the busy summer season. Jeju has signed an agreement with Mongolia's Wumnugubi province to help bring seasonal workers to the island and address labor shortages during peak farming seasons. Under the agreement, the two regions will cooperate on worker recruitment, training, dispatch, and residency management. The program will also include measures to protect workers' rights and help them adapt to life and work in Jeju. Jeju already operates in similar partnerships with regions in Vietnam and Mongolia, and officials expect a new agreement to strengthen the island's seasonal workforce system as demand continues to grow. The province plans to begin recruitment and entry procedures for workers from Wumnugubi starting in 2027. Alright, the wonders of Jeju is now together with the Jeju Special Self-Governing Province.

We are back now, and that was 사랑을 했다 by Icon, followed by Love Shot by EXO, and the last one was Fake Love by BTS. Hope you guys enjoyed the songs, and let me just talk a little bit about the news update. The first one, which was about Jeju Biennale. Yes, at the 5th Jeju Biennale is going to kick off from August 25th to November 15th. I'm really, really looking forward to this year's Jeju Biennale. I mean, what excites me most is that it isn't just about like displaying art pieces. I mean, it's about telling the story of Jeju through art. I'm so excited. I mean, themes, like I said, I mentioned in the news, like exile, stone culture, mythology are so deeply connected to the island. And I'm also curious to like see how artists from different countries interpret them in their own way, because yeah, it's Jeju, and I really want to see many people's perspectives, like how they see Jeju. And I also love that many of the exhibitions will take place beyond just the museum, in places like Jeju Stone Park and the old downtown. So it feels like the whole island becomes part of the exhibition. I love that. And also, I have a feeling this year's Biennale is going to offer a completely different way of experiencing Jeju, so you can't miss it. All right, so please buckle up for this amazing exhibition coming up. And now, time for another song break. So we're going to listen to a few more songs now and come right back with Jeju Language Edition, 뭐랜 거람 시냐. So the first song, 비밀 정원 by Oh My Girl, followed by 예쁜 계절 by April. And the last one, 네가 하면 by GOT7.

All right, you're back. So that was Muje by G-Dragon, followed by 반편지 by IU. Time flies. That wraps up our first part at the moment. And I'll see you guys back soon after we listen to Movie by B2B.

Heavy rains in a short span of time can lead to accidents like landslides, floods, building damages, power outages, and ultimately lead to damage. However, we can reduce the scale of damage if we prepare. In case of heavy rain forecast, we should take precautionary measures to prevent damage and take necessary measures by listening to the radio or watching TV. Stop all activities including swimming in mountains, valleys or streams and evacuate. People near lowlands or near dangerous areas prone to landslides should evacuate to a safe area. Shut off water, gas and electricity. Clean up surrounding drainage and move any vehicles that may be in flooding areas to a safe place. When heavy rain begins, close doors and windows and refrain from going out. Streams, riversides and beaches are some places to avoid as they are flooding areas where people can be easily swept away. Never approach places with high voltage such as street lights, construction sites, traffic lights and telephone poles. After heavy rain, do not go and water in isolated areas. Rather, call 119 or ask for help nearby. Damage can be minimized through constant attention to heavy rains, weather changes, and surrounding maintenance that cause a lot of human and property damage in a short time.

Arirang Radio. The time is 11 p.m.

In the darkness, the sound of water drops slowly echoes. In that still place, a deep silence lingers as if time itself has stopped. In 1946, teacher Bu Jong-hyo of Gimyeong Elementary School and his students stepped into the unknown, relying only on a single torch and a rope. Wearing straw shoes, they held hands tightly as they walked forward. The first cave they encountered was Manjanggul Lava Tube. Carved by lava that flows some 100,000 years ago, its path still breathes a cool presence that welcomes all who enter. Even in the height of summer, the temperature hovers around 16 degrees Celsius. Let us now listen to these ancient whispers of Jeju carefully.

All right, welcome back to the second hour of Wonders of Jeju. And the first song we just heard was 추억은 만남보다 이별에 남아 by 정동화. And again, I'm your host AK, and it's Saturday. Happy Saturday, guys. Well, it is like summer, like most of the countries, right? And I wonder, like, what's your favorite summer activity? I mean, just for you. Mine is, nothing very special. I like to go to the beach and not swimming, just lie on the sand and enjoy my time. And that's one of my favorite activities that I do on summer season. Anyways, so there was a little short, excitement that I wanted to share before we move on to our next segment. Okay, so we're going to move on to our next episode now, Jeju, where we talk about grade policy updates and project updates, and that's going to be shared by June. So if you really want to know like political issues, economic issues, and this is the one that you want to tune into. All right, so before we move on to another song break, this is one last reminder. If you are here on Jeju Island, you can set your radius to 88.7 FM here in Jeju City. It is 88.1 in Seogwipo City and 101.9 in the Taejeong area, Jeju's global education city. 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The handle is WOJ_Arirang. All right, time for another song break. The first one, Move by Taemin, followed by Tomboy by 여자아이들. The last one is Catch Me by 동방신기.

0: 나우 제주.
1: 헬로 AK, how are you?
2: Great! Thank you so much for asking. And how are you today?
1: This is the last Saturday of June 2026.
2: My God, June is almost over. Now it's July.
1: Yeah, that's right. The half of this year is gone.
2: Summer!
1: Oh my God.
2: Summer! well, it's hot, but we gotta have to really endure.
1: Yeah,
2: right?
1: So do you like a summer?
2: Better than winter. Much better. I hate cold. I hate the cold.
1: I like winter.
2: You like winter?
1: Yeah.
2: Oh my God, winter, I get really depressed.
1: But I like also swimming.
2: Okay.
1: At the ocean.
2: You like ocean, but you like swimming.
1: Yeah.
2: Okay. Anyways.
1: And also, I like climbing.
2: Oh, you do?
1: Yeah, but I don't like forest.
2: Okay. Interesting answer, right? Yeah. But anyways,
1: okay.
2: I mean, do you do, and I do me.
1: Okay.
2: So we are here to explore the changes and trends shaping Jeju, right? Mm-hmm. Today, we are looking at a new experiment aimed at revitalizing Jeju's old downtown areas.
1: That's right.
2: Autonomous commercial district.
1: So Jeju City is strengthening the effort to revitalize the autonomous commercial district in the old downtown areas. So the goal is, breathe the new life into the struggling the commercial zone and also help local merchants develop their own growth strategies. That is a policy.
2: Mm-hmm. So the concept of an autonomous commercial districts may sound very unfamiliar.
1: Okay, so this is a kind of some term from the administration. So autonomous commercial district is a system in which merchants, residents, and also local government work together, a kind of a governance, to develop and also implement the revitalization the plan. Rather than relying solely on the government-led projects, but this project is distinct. I mean, the community take the lead in the identifying the problem and also finding the solution.
2: Great.
1: That is a different.
2: Great. Hasn't downtown revitalization been a long-standing challenges on Jeju?
1: That's right. This is the high concern. Our big challenges. I mean, not only Jeju, but also other regions. So all the downtown was once the center of the administration and commerce and so daily life. However, as the newer districts such as Shinjeju and Noyang and also Ara expanded their populations and commotion, consumers' spending gradually shifted away. So rise of the large retail stores and also online shopping also accelerated the decline.
2: I think many cities seem to face similar challenges, right?
1: Exactly. So many regional cities across the Korea are facing the similar in the hollowing out of their downtown areas. Like Japan has experienced the same challenges in many Japanese cities, declined the shopping street and have been just revitalized by the connecting them with tourism, culture, and youth entrepreneurships. So the focus is not simply on the new buildings, but on the creating the unique local stores.
2: Okay, so we are beginning to see changes in Jeju's old downtown areas as well, aren't we?
1: Yes, so areas around Gwandeokjeong and Chilseongno and Sanjicheon have seen the continuous effort such as cultural events, festivals, and the youth and entrepreneurship projects, and developing the content based on the Jeju's heritage, modern history, and also distinctive alleyways culture has become the key priorities.
2: Okay, but it seems that revitalizing commercial districts is about more than just economics.
1: Exactly. So commercial districts are places where the urban life and culture accumulated. So when people leave and the cities lose vitality, but when people return and also spend the time there, commercial districts can help restore local communities as well.
2: This is closely related to Jeju's broader urban regeneration efforts.
1: Yes, so the modern urban policy is increasingly focused on the regeneration rather than the redevelopment. Instead of the demolishing the old structure and also starting over, the cities are just seeking to the preserve existing assets and also local identity. But autonomous commercial district, this plan reflected the kind of converting.
2: But how would you summarize today's discussion then?
1: Well, you know, these policy, I mean, autonomous commercial districts that's about the local merchant and residents shaping their own the future. The question now is whether Jeju's old town can once again become a place where the people, stores, communities come together.
2: Harmony.
1: Yeah.
2: Okay, so that was the first one. Before we move into the next, here's the song we are going to listen to first. 별빛 달빛 by Secret.

0: Okay, you're back to the studio, and that was Pure Beat the Beat by Secret. All right, so we are looking at the debate surrounding the proposal to allow domestic residents to operate urban homestay accommodations.
1: Yeah, that's right, like a B&B. So the government is considering just easing the regulation to allow the Korean citizens to operate the urban homestay businesses in Jeju. The proposal has just sparked the debate, I mean, this debate between those who expect the tourism benefit and also those concerned about the impact on the existing the accommodation providers. So pros and cons.
0: Okay. But could you explain what urban homestays actually are?
1: Well, you know, the urban homestays allows the hometowns to use just spare rooms or unused residential spaces to accommodate visitors. And at the present, you know, the urban homestay mainly target the foreign tourists. But this time, the government is considering expanding the system to include domestic travelers also.
0: Okay.
1: That is argue.
0: All right. So what is driving this discussion?
1: Well, you know, the how can I say, the biggest factor is changing the tourism trend. More travelers are seeking the authentic local experience, real authentic, rather than, I mean, the traditional hotels or resort, not hospitality service. Globally, platforms such as Airbnb and also have just transformed the accommodation market and also created a new tourism ecosystem.
0: However, there seems to be considerable opposition on Jeju.
1: Absolutely. You know, think about it. You know, there are hoteliers and also the people who are doing the business, accommodation businesses. So Jeju already has a wide range of the accommodation options, including the five-star hotels and pensions and guest houses and rural homestays. With those growth growing, I mean, slowing the compared to the past, some fears that the additional supply could just worsen, I mean, the financial pressures on the existing operators.
0: Okay, then Jeju's tourism market has changed significantly over the years, right?
1: Exactly. So Jeju once focused heavily on the increasing the visitors number, even aiming to surpass the 10 million annual tourists, now just 30 million. And however, the emphasis is shifting toward the longer stay and higher spending and the better tourism quality. So sustainable tourism has become a key policy goal.
0: Yeah, it seems like that. But how have other countries addressed similar issues?
1: Well, have we been to Europe?
0: Yes.
1: Yeah, I mean, yeah, you lived in Germany.
0: Yeah.
1: So like many tourist cities in Europe have just faced similar challenges, similar problems after the expansion of the short-term rentals. For example, Barcelona, Amsterdam, for example, introduced stricter regulations and also a limit on the rental days to address the rising the housing cost and also displacement of the local residents. So their goal has been to balance tourism growth with community protections.
0: Okay, meaning the key issue for Jeju is finding the right balance.
1: That's right. So similar to the casino businesses, the casino business for the domestic travelers. Anyway, while the accommodating the new tourism demand is important, the impact on the existing businesses and also local community must also be considered. And the broader question is not simply how much accommodation Jeju can provide, but what kind of tourism ecosystem it wants to build for the future. We must think about it. It's time to think about it.
0: Okay. So it's about to wrap up our second topic. Will you please summarize today's discussion?
1: Yeah. You know, this debate over the urban homestays is not simply urban deregulation, but it raises, the fundamental question about the future direction of the tourism in Jeju, finding the right balance between the growth and the protection, and also between the visitors and local residents will be crucial challenges in the year ahead.
0: Great. Okay, so that wraps up our second topic, and now time for another song break, and come right back with the last one. 안녕들 한가요 by 이재훈.

0: All right, that was 안녕들 한가요 by 이재훈. Okie dokie, and that's gonna be the last topic. So you explore, you know, the record-breaking casino revenues that are being seen as a sign of recovery for Jeju's tourism industry.
1: That's right. So, you know, I mentioned about, you know, there's a part two, like the homestay, urban homestay regulation. And also this time is the casinos. But as you may know, you know, the Jeju's casino is foreigners-only casinos. So Jeju's foreigners-only casinos. Casinos have recently achieved record high revenue. According to the, you know, the last month, I mean the early last month, reported by the, you know, the newspaper, casino revenue on the island have surpassed, you know, the pre-pandemic levels. So reflecting the recovery of the tourism sectors.
0: But why is an increase on casino revenue considered significant?
1: Well, Jeju's casinos are exclusively for the foreign visitors, as Korean nationals are not permitted to enter. As a result, the higher casino revenue just generally indicated an increase in the international tourist. So recovery of the visitors from China, Southeast Asia have been, you know, the major factor beyond this growth.
0: Great. Jeju's casino industry has long been an important part of the island's tourism economy.
1: Absolutely. You know, the based on the casinos, we get some many the expenditures from casinos. So Jeju is home to several foreigners-only casinos that are just closely related with the hotels, resort, shopping, and also dining businesses. So when international visitors come to casino, they also spend money on accommodation, hotel, retails, and tourism activities.
0: So the benefits expand well beyond the casino themselves.
1: Well, you know, the casino operators contribute to a portion of their revenues to the Jeju Tourism Promotion Fund.
0: Mm-hmm.
1: I mean, they just contribute to this fund. So the fund supports the tourism infrastructure, content development, and also industry assistance programs. In other words, casino revenue also help strengthen the Jeju's overall tourism competitiveness.
0: Okay. But however, growing visitor numbers also bring new challenges.
1: Yes. So, you know, the preventing illegal currency exchanges, addressing the potential crimes, and also maintaining the healthy tourism environment remain the important task. Sustainable growth will depend on the balancing industry expansion with responsible measurement.
0: It is certainly encouraging to see Jeju's tourism industry regaining momentum after the long challenges of the pandemic.
1: The record casino revenue is more than just a number. It serves as an indicator of the Jeju's tourism recovery and also highlights the island's continued growth as a global tourism destination.
0: Okay, so that wraps up today's Now Jeju, and thank you.

Alright, that was 선물 by Melamangs, followed by 고양이 by 선우정아, followed by 썸탈거야 by 볼빨간 사춘기. The last one was My Boy by Sister 19. Alright, that wraps up our show, Wonders of Jeju, and hope you guys enjoyed. And make the most of your day, and see you guys tomorrow. So let me off the show with this last song, 혼자라고 생각 말기 by 김보경. This has been your host, AK, signing off on your vibe. Love and peace. Bye.

Sing, sing, sing, Tiny Toons. Do you remember playing with sand as a child? You press your hand deep into the sand, pat the top again and again, and then gently pull your hand away. See? What's left behind is a little hollow shape. People said it looked like the back of a toad, which is why it came to be called 두꺼비집, toad house in Korean. Today, we'll introduce a traditional children's song called 두꺼비집이 여물까, which means, will the toad house harden well? Friends can sing back and forth, like one child sings 두꺼비집이 여물까, which means, will the toad house harden well? And another answers like 까치집이 여물까, will the magpie's nest harden well? Children can also have fun describing how strong the little house is, like, even if a magpie steps on it, it stays firm. Or, even if an ox steps on it, it stays firm. You can also play along as you sing by lightly tapping the floor, a desk with your hand. You can imitate the motion of packing down the sand. And as you tap along to the rhythm, it almost feels like you're really building a little sandhouse yourself. Does it bring back warm memories of playing with sand? Now let's listen to the traditional Korean children's folk song, 두꺼비집이 여물까?

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0: Can you hear it? This is the sound of life. Clear, pure water flowing through the deep, hidden veins of Jeju-do Island. Because groundwater stays deep beneath the surface, it remains hidden from our eyes. But being unseen means it requires even more meticulous care. It demands a level of management that is both invisible and absolute. This is why JPDC uses the eyes of science. We operate a 24-hour surveillance network that never sleeps. With 62 monitoring stations placed strategically around our water sources, we capture the faintest breath of Jeju's groundwater, recording its status with total honesty. We go beyond just watching. Using our proprietary AI models, we predict groundwater levels up to 3 months in advance. Preventing issues before they even arise, this is a smart, uncompromising standard of Jeju Samdasu. To protect the water, we must first protect the land. Since 2002, we have been purchasing the land surrounding our sources. Today, 710,000 square meters of land, vast and untouched, is preserved in its purest state, shielded from any pollution. In every sip of water you take today, there is a promise. A promise to use science to prove what nature has given us and to ensure this purity flows unchanged for generations to come. Enriching Jeju, bringing happiness to its people. A cleaner tomorrow for Jeju, created by JPDC.
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Sing, sing, sing, Tiny Toons. Do you remember playing with sand as a child? You press your hand deep into the sand, pat the top again and again, and then gently pull your hand away. See? What's left behind is a little hollow shape. People said it looked like the back of a toad, which is why it came to be called 두꺼비집, toad house in Korean. Today, we'll introduce a traditional children's song called 두꺼비집이 여물까, which means, will the toad house harden well? Friends can sing back and forth, like one child sings 두꺼비집이 여물까, which means, will the toad house harden well? And another answers like 까치집이 여물까, will the magpie's nest harden well? Children can also have fun describing how strong the little house is, like, even if a magpie steps on it, it stays firm. Or, even if an ox steps on it, it stays firm. You can also play along as you sing by lightly tapping the floor, a desk, with your hand. You can imitate the motion of packing down the sand. And as you tap along to the rhythm, it almost feels like you're really building a little sandhouse yourself. Does it bring back warm memories of playing with sand? Now let's listen to the traditional Korean children's folk song, 두꺼비집이 여물까?

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The time is 2 a.m.

Hi, Crunchers! I'm your DJ Jihee, and this is Culture Crunch. At a certain high school in the US, they don't give students an F for failure. Instead, they use the letters NY, not yet. Maybe that's exactly what some of us need to hear. Not you can't, just not yet.

So what if you're taking a little longer? You're not someone who failed to arrive. You're someone who's still on the way. As always, I'm cheering you on today. Here's our first song, Taipengi, The Snail by Panic.

When people think of K-pop, they often picture dazzling performances, perfectly synchronized choreography, and larger-than-life stages. But in Korean music history, there was also a group that moved an entire generation with nothing but their voices. Today's stars of Saturday Riff are none other than Brown Eyed Soul. Now, Blue-Eyed Soul, which traditionally refers to white artists performing soul and R&B music rooted in African-American traditions, Brown-Eyed Soul took that idea one step further. Their name reflects a desire to express authentic soul music through the emotions and experiences of brown-eyed Asians, more specifically, Koreans. Today, K-R&B feels completely natural. But in the early 2000s, traditional soul music was still a niche genre in Korea. But that changed in 2003. Brown Eyed Soul released their first full-length album and immediately caught the public's attention. The title track, 정말 사랑했을까? Was It Love? Shot up the charts and became a major hit. Many people were surprised. There were no flashy dance breaks, no elaborate stage concepts, no idol-style marketing. Just great songs and extraordinary voices. Their music felt sincere rather than trendy, and the harmony created by the four members offered something listeners rarely heard in Korean pop music at the time. Maybe that's why, more than 20 years later, Brown Eyed Soul is still remembered as one of Korea's greatest vocal groups. Let's begin with the songs that introduce their world to the public. 정말 사랑했을까? Was It Love? And My Everything.

We just listened to 정말 사랑했을까? Was it love and my everything? How did you enjoy those soulful songs? Those are the type of R&B of Korea. Now, continuing the story of this group, one of the most fascinating things about Brown Eyed Soul is how successful they became despite rarely appearing on television. Today, K-pop artists connect with fans through music shows, variety programs, YouTube channels, and even social media, right? But Brown Eyed Soul chose a different path. Rather than constantly appearing in front of cameras, they wanted their music to speak for itself. And somehow, it worked. For years, they kept television appearances to a minimum, yet every new release climbed the charts. Songs like 비켜줄게 and 똑같다면 I'll move and If It's the Same quickly became fan favorites and dominated streaming platforms. For many fans, however, the most anticipated events weren't album releases. They were concerts, yes. Because the group rarely appeared in the media, seeing them perform live felt especially meaningful. Ticket sales often turned into fierce battles, as you've imagined, with shows selling out within minutes and sometimes within seconds. So why were people so eager to see them? The answer may be simple, of course. Live vocals. Many artists sound great in the studio. Brown Eyed Soul somehow sounds even better on stage, and it's not easy for a singer to be like that. Their live harmonies have become the stuff of legend among concertgoers. And their influence extends far beyond their own fan base. Even younger artists openly admire them. Now, BTS member V once shared that he grew up listening to Brown Eyed Soul and has recommended their music to fans during live streams. It's a reminder that great music transcends generations. A song doesn't need trends or algorithms to survive when it genuinely connects with people. Let's hear three songs that showcase the group's remarkable artistry. 비켜줄게, I'll move, 오래도록, 고맙도록, thank you always, and 그런 사람이기를, I hope it's you. Enjoy!

We just listened to 비켜줄게, I'll move, 오래도록 고맙도록, thank you always, and 그런 사람이기를, I hope it's you by Brown Eyed Soul, our artist of Saturday Riff today. Now, listening to their music, you may find yourself wondering how such different voices can blend together so perfectly. One of the group's greatest strengths has always been the individuality of its members. Each singer brings a completely different color to the music, yet together they create a harmony that is instantly recognizable. So let's start with the group's leader, Jeong-yeop. Known for his soft, delicate tone, he often guides listeners gently into a song and gradually builds emotion with incredible subtlety. Then there's Yeongjun. His rich, lower register voice provides balance and stability, serving as the foundation that allows the other members to shine. And of course, we can't talk about Brown Eyed Soul without mentioning Naeol. For many Korean music fans, Naeol is one of the defining vocalists of Korean R&B and soul music. His soaring high notes, emotional depth, and unmistakable soul influence have become essential parts of the group's identity. In fact, some of the friends, sky friends I had back in college, they used to always want to mimic and imitate Naeol's high note voice and would copy his songs, you know, cover his songs, but they were often not quite successful at it. Anyhow, in Korea, discussions about elite male vocalists often include a famous nickname, Kim Na Park Yi, a reference to Kim Bomsu, Naeol, Park Hyoshin, and Isu. So they get the first syllables of these four figures' names, and it becomes Kim Na Park Yi. That's the company Naeol is often mentioned alongside, so you can get what sort of a level he is at as a vocalist. Now, what's even more interesting is that his creativity extends beyond music. Naeol studied fine arts in both university and graduate school and continues to work as a visual artist as well. He's held exhibitions featuring collage works made from textiles, cardboard, and found objects, and has personally contributed to Brown Eyed Soul's album artwork as well. Perhaps that's one reason their music feels so timeless. It's not simply a group of talented singers performing songs. It's a collection of artists bringing their own perspectives together to create something larger than themselves. They're true artists, really. Now let's listen to two songs that highlight those distinctive voices. Here are 똑같다면, If It's the Same, and 그대, You. Enjoy!

Those were 똑같다면 if it's the same and 그대 you by Brown Eyed Soul. Now, I wish I could try and go to one of their live concerts once because apparently they are better at live on stage, right? I really want to listen to that in real life. I think I'll just melt down listening to all of their distinct voices, warm, melancholy voices. But anyhow, let's continue the story for now. Brown Eyed Soul has spent more than two decades as one of Korea's most respected vocal groups. But back in 2023, the group experienced a major change. After 20 years together, member Seonghun decided to leave the group to pursue new musical challenges. As a result, Brown Eyed Soul began a new chapter as a trio consisting of Jeongyeop, Naeul, and Youngjun. For any group, a change like that is never easy. But rather than closing the book, the members chose to continue carrying the name and legacy of Brown Eyed Soul forward, which I'm glad they chose to do. And in 2025, last year, they returned with their fifth full-length album. What makes their story especially remarkable is that even after more than 20 years, audiences still respond to their music with the same warmth and affection. I think many of their fans will feel very nostalgic listening to their songs, especially for those who listen to a lot of their songs during their teenage years, I think. Now, in a music industry that changes at lightning speed, Brown Eyed Soul continues to prove that sincere songs and unforgettable voices never go out of style. It's always the classics, you know, whether it be clothes, like fashion, art, music, whatnot, that tends to just stay there forever and be loved forever, even though the trends change, come and go. For some listeners, their music brings back memories of youth. For others, it feels like an old friend who has always been there. Since 2003, they have stayed true to their own version of soul music, and that's exactly why their legacy continues. I remember back when I was in my middle school years, some of my guy friends back then used to love listening to, and once again, covering Brown Eyed Soul songs too whenever we went to like singing rooms and stuff. Yeah, so I'm sure it will bring back old memories for many of these people who were teens back when Brown Eyed Soul debuted. Now, to close today's Saturday Riff, here's a song that marked their new beginning as a three-member group without Seonghun. Here is 우리들의 순간, Moments Like This. Enjoy!

How was today's Saturday riff on Culture Crunch? As trends come and go, truly great voices never seem to fade. Brown Eyed Soul has reminded us that sometimes the most powerful performances don't need dazzling choreography or flashy stages or appearances on television or other platforms. All you need is just sincerity, harmony, and songs that stay with you for years. And of course, the skill as vocalists. Thanks for joining me on today's Saturday Riff. I hope you liked the medley of Brown Eyed Soul, the iconic K-R&B group, and their story. But if there is a K-pop artist you'd like us to explore in a future episode or a hidden gem you'd love to share with fellow crunchers, do send us a message through our email or our social media on Instagram. I'd love to hear from you. Do send them in. I'll be back next week with more stories and music from the artists who have shaped Korean popular culture. But we will see you again tomorrow for more Culture to Crunch on at 11 a.m. KST. And since we've been celebrating soulful voices today, let's say goodbye with one more song from another artist known for their rich, soulful sound. Here's Hwasa's Good Goodbye. Bye-bye! Keep crunching!

Drowning is a common cause of accidental death during the summer season. Avoid becoming a victim by remembering the following suggestions. Make sure to do a warm-up exercise before entering the water. Then, wet your entire body, starting with the areas furthest from your heart, that is, your arms and legs, and then gradually move on to your face and chest. If you get goosebumps or feel a tightening of the skin while you're swimming, come out of the water and cover yourself to raise your body temperature.

0: and rest for a little while. If you get caught up inside a wave while swimming out on the sea, hold your breath and let the wave carry you up naturally instead of frantically trying to swim to the surface. If your body gets ensnared in seaweed and other marine plants, wait for the water to loosen it up naturally before trying to detach them from your body. Inflatable tubes designed to fit around the legs are dangerous for young children. It doesn't take long for children to drown, so they should be accompanied by a parent or a guardian at all times when they're in the water. If you see someone drowning, then shout and alert the people around you. Do not dive into the water unless you've had proper rescue training, as you'll be putting both yourself and the victim in danger. Even if you're a skilled swimmer, use a pole, a tube, a piece of styrofoam, and other tools to aid your rescue attempt. If the victim is unconscious, try performing CPR first. Remove any wet clothing to prevent the body temperature from falling to dangerous levels. Take a warm water bottle or a towel dampened with hot water and apply them on the victim's chest area. The body, especially the head and neck, should be covered to keep it warm. In the event of a waterborne accident or emergency, dial 119 to report the situation and dial 122 for any incidents occurring offshore.
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Get up, turn up the volume, because this is DJ Isak, and I hope that you're ready, because K-Poppin' with DJ Isak starts now.

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1: Welcome to K-Pop in here on Arirang Radio. It is the 27th of June. Happy Saturday, everybody, and happy last weekend of June. Wow, this month really flew by. I think I've been telling you guys this the entire month. Nah, I think 2026 has just been like, oh my God, guys, it's already this day. Oh my God, guys, it's already this day. I think I've just spent like a majority of this year doing that. I don't know why. It feels like time is going by so fast. Probably because we're having a party, but also probably because life is just kicking our butts. Now, I know that for those of you stateside, after this weekend, it is 4th of July weekend. So I know a lot of you are getting ready for barbecues and get-togethers, and you're probably starting to pre-plan, or, you know, if you're going to cook, you're going to start pre-planning what kind of food you're going to be cooking for the weekend. My Korean family surprisingly loved the 4th of July. Don't know why, but my Korean family loved celebrating the 4th of July. In my neighborhood, a couple of the high schools would have either fireworks or, you know, some type of event to go and have everybody kind of like, you know, gather around, sit down and enjoy the 4th of July weekend. We would cook in the backyard too. Thankfully, our neighbors were never really that picky about us like doing barbecue and stuff like that in the backyard, though it wasn't that often. But yeah, we would have the family over, which was nothing like too special. But if any of my mom's like clients or, you know, people she knew was in the neighborhood, we did have a lot of stuff going on for 4th of July weekend. So my mom would make us go shopping for 4th of July weekend the weekend before. You know what I mean? Like get all the supplies so that she can be ready to cook for 4th of July weekend. Anyways, so for those of you who do that, well, I hope you guys are getting ready for it. Irene, start us off today with Don't Want to Get Up. Yeah, Irene, speaking for everybody, we do not want to get up. So if you can help it today, do not physically get up. You have my permission to not do anything. Leave the dishes. Leave the laundry. Don't do anything. If you're at work, well, I can't really help you there. I wish I could make it so that you didn't have to work right now and you could just sit back, relax, and listen to the show. But if you're working, hopefully I can just help you relax a little bit and de-stress a little bit while you're working for the rest of us. Let's not do anything. Yeah, let's just rest a little bit, okay? Because Irene really just set the mood for it. Now, next week's lineup is pretty awesome. Our summer special is back, so get ready for that. Also, Thursday, because of the summer special, we have A Twinkle My Star, and I didn't think I was ever going to be able to see these girls in the studio because while the second gen was at their peak, K-Poppin' was not in existence. My show did not exist. My show was Midday Break, so I didn't do K-pop interviews. And then my show became a K-pop show, and then I started doing interviews, and I just never really got a chance to do a lot of second-gen interviews. Some yes, not all. So Secret was one of those groups that I was like, even though I love the girls from the bottom of my heart, I don't think I'll be ever be able chance to sit down and meet with them. My dreams do come true. So Thursday, you might want to stay tuned because we get a chance to sit down with Secret and the new revamped Secret because they do have a new member and they're doing promotions for that as well. Now, our survey is still up. So for those of you who have never participated with our global survey as of yet, please check this out through our homepage or through our application. So let me tell you how to listen to K-Poppin' so you can get all that information. So K-Poppin' airs for you between 12 to 2 p.m. KST every single day. The rerun is 3 to 5 a.m. KST. That is the rerun time slot for those of you who are in Europe, I think. That is a pretty convenient time slot, so make note of that. On Jeju Island, you have three different FM channels to catch us on. 88.7 megahertz in Jeju City. Seogwipo is 80.1. Taejongaeri is 101.9. 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IU's helping us continue on. Dean's featured on the track with Dolim Nore or Troll, and then we have one we after that with Icarus, and our K-pop and festivals coming up next.

welcome to the K-Pop and Festival, where we bring the festival to you. So whether you are at home, at work, in your cubicle, in your car, doing laundry, whatever it may be, we are going to keep you company with our K-Pop and Festival, introducing some of the hottest tracks as of late. And speaking of Secret, who's going to be joining us in the studio? The girls are back. Now, I really was intrigued with the way that the girls are reinventing themselves. So if you never met Secret before as a K-pop fan, the girls started off as a four-member group. And they really, really took control of the second gen era. They gave us some cutesy songs, but they also gave some really powerful, like, girl group, girl crush type of vibe. So for me, if, like, Babybox started off the 90s version of, like, girl crush, I feel that these ladies took over second gen, and then Mamamoo was able to run with that kind of a concept thanks to Secret. And we have one of the members who is now full-time actress, and she's doing an amazing job. One of them has actually settled down and got married recently, and she's been doing kind of her own thing with her significant other at the moment. And so when the members decided to add another member and then kind of start like a 2.0 for Secret, and this is the first time they've made a comeback in 12 years, this is pretty big. Personal opinion, I think that the new member really rounds them out, even though there's a little bit of an age gap there. Doesn't really seem to be an age gap, and they're flourishing. So I really can't wait to sit down with them on Thursday to meet up with them and whatnot. The track Ice Cream is your perfect summer track that you need for your playlist. Now, on and off. Can we ever complain about on and off at any given time? Like, on and off is always proven to be awesome. The members have been hands-on with their writing skills, like lyric writing or a little bit of composing or whatnot, since day one. They were able to set a really good example about serving mandatory military services together so that they can kind of get it away, out of the way together. They've also been very loyal to their label. It's been like perfection since day one, and we're just super excited that they made another comeback with Open the Door. Now, with this recent album release, we do get a chance to see a few tracks on it, six to be exact, which is the perfect gift for all of us fans. So we've got Secret first with Ice Cream, then we have some On and Off for you with Open the Door, and we have more of our K-pop and festival coming up next.

We continue on with our K-pop and festival. Now, I've been talking about our K-hip-hop and R&B musicians these days that are taking a little bit more of the emotional, sentimental side to their music. And I think that when summer rolls around, subtle tracks are really starting to gain more popularity. So we've got our like party, like summer, like dance track. You've got that side of the fans. And then you've got the side of the fans are just like, I'm so sticky, I'm so hot, I'm so miserable. I want something to calm down a little bit. Seojun's track, Seol is featured on it with 조금만 더, Just a Little More, I think is like that perfect mix of a little bit of, if you want a little bit of a beat, but you still want it to be a little bit on the calmer side, then this is the perfect track for you. Then we have another artist. So this is not the first time I've been talking about Maya. Maya is an artist who was around when I did promotion. So she was around 20 some years ago. And she was known as like power vocal, like, you know, like rock vocalist, like, yes, ma'am, rock those rock notes. Then she decided to take a huge step back out of the entertainment world altogether. She was really popular. She was doing a lot of variety shows. She was doing a lot of radio shows as a guest. She was doing a lot of things. And then she just disappeared. And she would post random things on her social media account about farming. Like, she bought a house in the countryside and she just like turned everything off. Now she's starting to slowly come back with some music. She's been giving us some music here and there, and she has another track out for us, a little bit of funky summer type of a vibe with the track as well, a little bit of like a reggae type of a style. I totally can picture myself having like a margarita on the beach with this track in general. So 능소화 is the track. Now, there's no official English title for this track. So I had to go up online because this is a flower. And I had to try to figure out what would be the non-scientific name for this flower so that I could tell our K-pop and fam what this flower is in English. The flower is called a trumpet creeper in English. So for y'all who know your flowers, not me, and you know what that is, then you know what it is. But the song itself really does capture Maya's vocals and the summer vibe that you might be needing on your playlist. So both of these tracks are a little bit more on the laid back side, but still with a little bit of a beat. So we have Seojun, who asked Seol to feature on the track of Just a Little More, 조금만 더. Maya's after that with 능소화 or Trumpet Creeper, and more of our K-pop and festivals coming up next.

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1: It's still the first hour of K-pop in here on Arirang Radio, and we're looking at our K-pop and festival. It is Saturday. That means in hour two, we've also got our Latin music coming up, so get ready for that. But in the meantime, let's look at some crossovers. So what are crossover collaborations? It's literally what it sounds like. We have a mixture of genres. Now, normally when we use the word crossover, specifically here in Korea, we are referring to more of a classical genre and then a more mainstream genre. So when it comes to Yegyeol Band, we've got their track of 내가 돌아간다, or I'll Go Back. Now, they are a fusion 국악 band, so they're already kind of bringing a little bit of that 국악 vibe for you. I'm loving the more mainstream attempts for 국악 because, yeah, it's just, it's really cool because 국악 is such a hard genre, but for them to try to make it a little bit more mainstream, I'm loving the artist for it. The recent track gives us kind of like our Indie on Sunday vibes. There's a live clip of them performing this. Two of the female members are like sitting in a creek or like around a creek, and then they're doing a live performance. It's actually really worth watching. Highly recommend. Then we've got Ungsan and Nanjang Project with their track of Pe Blues or Boat Blues. Now, what's really cool is that they actually released two songs at the same time. So Pe Blues or Boat Blues is one of them. The other one is Arirang Blue. So Arirang Blue and Pe Blues is the two songs that they released at once. So what we get a chance to see here is a mix between 국악 and jazz. Now, I'm the type of consumer that is easily impressed with stuff like this. I was watching a random video yesterday, the day before. Somebody took Chopin's music and they made it blues. And I was like, oh, that's so awesome. I love when musicians like just switch things up because I totally did not see that coming. So when you mix 국악 with jazz, I'm going to be even more intrigued because 국악 gives off a very blues, like R&B blues type of a vibe. There's that, you know, that sorrow, that han we like to call it. But jazz also has that too. Jazz has that more minor chord. Yeah, it could be raspy, it could be sexy, but jazz also has some, you know, some very sorrowful parts to it as well. Like blues and jazz kind of go hand in hand as well. So to mix these two together, I think is just perfection. So we're going to actually get a chance to listen to how these two tracks mix together. So Yegyeol Band is first with 내가 돌아간다, I'll Go Back. The Ungsan and Nanjang Project with Pe Blues or Boat Blues is the track after that. More of our K-pop and festivals coming up next.
2: 하트 시작!

As we continue on, you know that right about now we have our movie or K-drama introductions. And for any of the Korean Americans or Asian influencers out there who I've seen a few of your videos and you're trying to figure out why 네가 좋아 is so popular in Korea at the moment, it's because of this. The movie Wild Sing is super popular. Recently, this movie was able to surpass 1 million admissions in just 18 days. Goodness gracious. And on social media, even though the main kind of group was supposed to be Triangle from the movie, 최성곤, played by Oh Jung-se, is more popular. And it's hilarious because there's actually an official music video for this and it's going viral. Everybody is stepping on the bandwagon to create I Like You. And it's just, it's a 90s inspired comedy about musicians in Korea. And it's funny. So go check out the movie. But there's, we don't need to explain this. Choi Sung-won is on the track with 네가 좋아, I Like You. And then Triangle, which is the fictional band within the movie. Love Is, their track is after that. And more of the show's coming up next.

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2: All right, fam, we need to wrap up the first hour. So I tell you right about now who is going to be the verses for hour two. We're going to be looking at Tae and Buzz, a little bit of Min Kyung-woon as well, because he's the lead of Buzz. But we're going to be looking at those two power vocalists in hour two. But in the meantime, Woo Ye-rin is on the track of Dae Maeom, Hyacinth, or My Hyacinth is the English title. Do not test it out because hour two of K-pop is coming up next.

0: Can you hear it? This is the sound of life. Clear, pure water flowing through the deep, hidden veins of Jeju-do Island. Because groundwater stays deep beneath the surface, it remains hidden from our eyes. But being unseen means it requires even more meticulous care. It demands a level of management that is both invisible and absolute. This is why JPDC uses the eyes of science. We operate a 24-hour surveillance network that never sleeps. With 62 monitoring stations placed strategically around our water sources, we capture the faintest breath of Jeju's groundwater, recording its status with total honesty. We go beyond just watching. Using our proprietary AI models, we predict groundwater levels up to 3 months in advance. Preventing issues before they even arise, this is a smart, uncompromising standard of Jeju Samdasu. To protect the water, we must first protect the land. Since 2002, we have been purchasing the land surrounding our sources. Today, 710,000 square meters of land, vast and untouched, is preserved in its purest state, shielded from any pollution. In every sip of water you take today, there is a promise. A promise to use science to prove what nature has given us and to ensure this purity flows unchanged for generations to come. Enriching Jeju, bringing happiness to its people. A cleaner tomorrow for Jeju, created by JPDC.
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Welcome to the second hour of K-pop and here on 99 Radio. I'm your host, Ace Huck, and we've got another full hour for awesomeness. So we're going to be looking at Tae and Buzz, but more specifically, Minghyun. So, this past week, we were looking at 1988, and my writer automatically, when she listened to a few of the songs from the playlist that I chose from her on the stage, she's like, oh, at this time, whenever we would go to singing rooms, we would sing these songs. So for Koreans, when it comes to singing rooms, you know, 노래방s, you know, we have an era of certain men, women, like their go-to song, okay? Like in that era, everybody was singing it. And we still have like singing room rankings, like the 노래방 차트, like what would be the top songs, most played songs at singing rooms. In the era of the early 2000s, so about 20-ish years ago, these two artists were at the top of the singing room charts. You were either singing Tae songs, you were either singing Buzz songs, or you were singing SG Wannabe songs, or you were singing like hip-hop songs, like, you know, Drunken Tiger, DJ DOC, like for guys. For us ladies, we were singing like Call Me, So Chani, and, you know, like Park Hwa-yobi, and, you know, Eunmi, and like, you know, all these power ballads, if we could hit the notes. So today we're going to be looking at those two teams so that you can learn a little bit about the type of genres that were really popular for men who were trying to be like in the singing rooms. So Minghyun and Hitar are besties. Now they were besties before they were on Knowing Brothers together. So before Ahyeong, they were already besties and they did a few things together. Their track of Nabi-chan or Sweet Dream is going to be the track to start off this whole second hour fiasco. And we have our official start to our Latin music coming up next.

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2: Let me take you back to the golden years of the K-pop scene and also highlighting a little bit of the culture or the trends of the eras. And we're looking at Tae and Minkyoon today, or Buzz, as we are looking at two male vocalists that a lot of men in Korea in this era tried to sing when they went to singing rooms. You either wanted to be a part of like the ballad side with like Tae and like Na Yoongwon and like a lot of these other balladers, or you wanted to jump onto the band wagon, like literally band, as in like, you know, Buzz and a lot of these other more rock bands that were getting popular at this era. So we're going to be looking at their two vocal styles with the songs that started their career. Tae's mega hit track of Lovely's It's Scent, 사랑은 향기를 남기고, Buzz's after that with 어쩌면 perhaps, Music, cue.

All right. So can you guys kind of see the similarities, but also like the differences in the way that those two sing? So this was an era where our male vocals were at their peak because Tay made his debut in 04. Buzz made their debut in 03. So around the same era, we saw Vibe make their debut because I did promotions with Vibe. So Vibe was already gaining quite a lot of popularity with songs like 사진을 보다가 and like, you know, 난늘 수리야 would be another. So they were already gaining a lot of popularity. So power ballad vocals and like male vocals that were really strong were very popular. The Lee Hui song was starting to get really popular in Korea as well. And fast forward to about 05, 06, we started seeing SG Wannabe. We started seeing Sia. We started seeing like this whole era of K-pop where everybody was like in the singing rooms. So Tay had another track that helped continue his rise in popularity in the business, which is 닮은 사람 or similar person. 겁쟁이, coward. I think that, yes, 어쩌면 gained a lot of popularity for Buzz as a debut track, especially with Tae too. But I think 겁쟁이 won a little bit more on the popularity chart because obviously this was a build, like it was after the build up. The debut track helped build their career, but 겁쟁이 kind of was just like the cherry on top to be like, boom, let's make you guys even more popular than before. When it comes to the two types of vocals, I would have to say that technically, Tay has different vocals now. I think that over the years, just kind of seeing how his career has grown, he's used a lot of the techniques that he's learned in different areas to better his vocal skills. Min Kyung-won has stuck in very close to his Buzz members, actually up until recently. I don't know if all of our K-pop and Pam have seen the news or not, but it looks like that Min Kyung-won has re-signed with the label that they were currently under, and then the rest of the members did not re-sign. Now, this doesn't mean that they're disbanding. A lot of times we've seen this happen where the contract timing was either different or the members are all in their mid-40s as well. Min Kyung-won being the youngest out of all of the other members. And so, I mean, I think I would kind of start thinking about what I was wanted to do with my future as well. So we can't say that they're going to be disbanding right this moment, but definitely I think there's going to be like a new chapter coming for the members. So Min Kyung-won has definitely taken over like the variety show aspect of things as well, showing a little bit more of what he didn't show back in the day. But Tae, on the other hand, was actually quite popular on variety shows, and I'm going to tell you why. So stay tuned. In the meantime, more music from this era of awesome vocals. Tae continues on with the track of 닮은 사람. Similar person buzzes after that with 겁쟁이 coward, and more of our Latin music is coming up next.

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2: Okay, so let's talk a little bit about Tae and Min Kyung-won on variety shows. So Tae was able to jump onto the variety show wagon really early on in his career. So back in the day, in the early 2000s, there was a few dating shows on TV. Now, these days, like our what? Singles Inferno and like all these other dating shows, we're taking real people and or like influencers and stuff like that and putting them on dating shows. Now, back in the day, we didn't expect our idols or our singers to actually date these people, but like we needed the dopamine hit, you know what I mean? So what we would do was we would have these programs called like 천생연분 or what else was there? There was 연애편지 or yeah, there's a few of these like love letter. There's a few of these dating shows. I can't remember all the names from the top of my head. But what they would do was they would have them dance. P was also really popular on these shows as well. Tae, though, started getting a lot of popularity because he was quirky. Like, he would come out because he's tall. He's got a really good physical physique. You know, he's got, like, broad shoulders and stuff like that. And then he would, like, sing and, like, croon the female celebrity contestants. And then he would be really quirky and kind of dorky in certain aspects too. And then he would also be on shows like X-Men and all these other programs as well to show his physicality was also slightly lacking. So he had this like quirkiness to him, very different than what we had seen him on stage. And so that also kind of helped to gain his popularity. Now let's talk about Min Kyung-won. Min Kyung-won didn't do a lot of variety shows when Buzz was at their peak. There was like that, we need to stay in secret. We need to keep the facade up. But a few years ago, as he was getting older, he made a few appearances on a few YouTube channels and a few variety shows. And the minute Min Kyung-won opened his mouth, we realized that he's also a little quirky. He's called a little bit odd as well. He's like, huh? A little bit of a male ditzy side to him, which was a crowd favorite. And since then, we've seen him on programs like Knowing Brothers and like a lot of these other panels because he's so quirky. And it's just hilarious coming from him because he's so quiet. He'll be sitting in the corner kind of just watching the whole thing. And then he'll throw the most random phrase out and it'll make him everybody fall in love with him even more. So there was definitely more than one side to both of these fabulous musicians. And at the peak of ballads in Korea, around 05-06, these two released their tracks of Tae with 사랑 하나다, Love is One, Buzz after that with 가시 Thorn. Now, if you were to ask any fan or anybody who was from this era, they would say that, yes, Buzz got their start with 어쩌면, gained a lot of popularity. Coward 겁쟁이 kind of helped top that, but then 가시 was just like, yes, this is how popular they are. So we've got these two tracks for you back to back, and more of our Latin music is coming up next.

We continue on with more of our Latte music as we look at Tae and Mingyeon, aka Buzz. So, we talked about their variety show appearances. Now, I told you guys earlier that Tae, I feel, has kind of changed the way that he sings just a little bit. So, a few years back, in 2011-ish, to be exact, I've talked about this show a few times, but it was just so refreshing. I kind of wish that they bring this back. So anybody who's out there, 우리 제작진 여러분, 오페라 스타 다시 한 번만 부활시켜주세요. Can we have another season of Opera Star? So this is what happened. The show went for two seasons, 2011, 2012. I was obsessed with this show. And the reason was is because I thought it was just so refreshing. So what they would do was they would take existing singers, so singers who are from many different genres, and they would teach them. They would assign them professional opera mentors, and they would take classes to sing arias. And Tae totally surprised me with his appearance on this show, because at the time there was a lot of discussions between like musical critics about how Tae was using way too much of his throat to sing, like how he has like that husky sound. There was this like big discussion about like, oh, he's using his throat. This is going to be the worst for him as a singer. He's going to lose his voice later down the line. He's never going to be able to sing this much. And I was just like, oh my God, everybody has so much time to like dissect his vocals. Anyways, it really kind of proved everybody wrong, because while he was on the show, he was able to maintain his husky vocals while he was singing these opera arias, and it was awesome. Im Jung-hee was also on a few of the episodes as well, and I was taken back by her performances too. So again, I really do love this show. I wish they would bring it back, because it was so much fun to see like this crossover and see our mainstream artists taking on a more classical approach. Now, Tae's also since then been doing a lot of musicals. So he's been broadening his horizons as a vocalist. And that's why I'm saying that I think that his vocals kind of have shifted a little bit. I feel that he's able to control his vocals way more than he did when he first started off in the business, which is so much fun to see as a fan or a listener, because you see your artist deepening their knowledge about their vocal cords and their instrument and their moneymaker. And to see their growth is something that is also very spectacular to see from a listener's perspective. Now, I mean,

It kind of sounded like he couldn't reach the notes, so he was bending up barrel reserve. Like, he feels like he's more comfortable in the range that he's singing now. It's also fun to listen to, especially if you get a chance to see them perform live. So what we're going to do is jump into Tay's track of 같은 베개, The Same Pillow. Buzzes after that with 남자를 몰라, You Don't Know Men. And we'll see you guys back after this with more of the show.

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4: Whoa, that was a really short Latin music, it felt like, because I was having way too much fun. So I hope that you learned a little bit more about Tae and Mingyeon today, a.k.a. Buzz, because he is a part of the band as well. We are going to be closing off because the music is playing, so I hope you learned a lot and had fun today. We got some more fun tomorrow. In the meantime, though, we have Tae for you singing Monologue. Enjoy this track, and I'll see you guys tomorrow. Same time, same place.

Earthquakes typically cause serious damages as they can occur anytime without any forewarning. To avoid confusion and prevent risky decision-making, make sure to familiarize yourself with the following tips to be ready. If you are indoors, then find cover under a table to protect your body from any falling or flying objects. If there isn't a place to hide under, use a cushion to protect your head. Once the shaking stops, shut off all electricity and gas and open the door to secure an exit. To evacuate the building, use stairs instead of an elevator. But if you are already inside an elevator when an earthquake hits, then push all the elevator buttons and exit on the floor where the door opens. If you are in a theater or a stadium, stay seated while protecting your body with a bag or anything else that can provide a cover until the shaking stops. Then, evacuate according to the directions provided. If you are inside a subway train, then hold on to a strap or pole to prevent falling, and once the train stops, evacuate according to the instructions. If you are driving, turn on the emergency lights, park your car on the side, and exit with the key inside. Get to a large open area like a sports field or a park and cover your head with a bag or your hands. A tsunami may occur if an earthquake occurs close to shore, so move to higher ground, away from the coastline. If you are in the mountains, evacuate to a safe location while avoiding landslides. To be better prepared for earthquakes, equip your home with emergency food, supplies, flashlights, and fire extinguishers. Do not forget to arrange with your family

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3: Did you know that here in South Korea, there's a place called a baby box where parents who feel they cannot raise a newborn can anonymously leave their child in a safe location? The idea of the baby box began in Seoul in 2009. It was created by a pastor who wanted to prevent desperate parents from abandoning babies in unsafe places. The box itself is surprisingly simple. A parent places a baby inside, closes the door, and an alarm immediately alerts caregivers inside the building. Within moments, staff members come to take care of the child.

Now, supporters argue that the baby box saves lives. They say that when parents are facing extreme situations such as poverty, domestic violence, social stigma, or a lack of support, having a safe place to leave a baby can prevent tragic outcomes. In some cases, mothers may be completely alone and feel they have nowhere else to turn. It's Saturday, June 27, 2026, and I'm your host, SJ Lee, and welcome to The Culture Inc.

Then kicking off our Saturday's edition of the program, that was IU with Aiwa Nae Bada or My Sea. Welcome, ladies and gentlemen, to our Saturday's edition of the program. The baby box also, of course, sparked a lot of debate here in Korea. Critics argue that it may encourage parents to abandon children rather than seek help, although others can argue that that is the help that they might seek. Others worry that babies left anonymously may grow without knowing their biological family history. And because of these concerns, the government has worked to strengthen counseling services and support systems for vulnerable parents. Now, the issue became even more prominent after a documentary called Dropbox introduced the story to audiences around the world. And the film showed both the heartbreaking circumstances that lead some parents to use the box and the dedication of the people who care for the children afterwards. In recent years, South Korea has also introduced new policies aimed at making sure births are officially recorded and that parents receive support before reaching a crisis point. So the goal is to reduce situations where families feel they have no option other than giving up a child. But again, what makes the baby box such a powerful topic is that there are no easy answers, right? I mean, on one hand, like, it can be a lifeline for a newborn in immediate danger. On the other hand, it does raise the difficult questions about poverty, social support, and family responsibility and the children's rights. And from what I understand, I think I read somewhere that the parent before they give up the child to the baby box, they're given an opportunity to make a second, you know, decision. But if they say no, the other thing is that they cannot come back later on to get back the child. That's just the thing. I mean, it just doesn't help the child, right? So this is one of the more controversial topics. And I remember it's actually not too far away. It's like maybe like a 30-minute car ride from where we are right now. And I remember this being brought up. This is nothing new. Again, it started in 2009. It's still talked about right now. But you kind of wonder, right? Like, what a parent goes through to end up, I mean, it's last resort, right? It's last resort. And we know we've heard, you know, terrible things that happen for other people that make, you know, terrible decisions, just abandoning the child, which is a terrible thing. But in this case, like, at least gives you another option, right? With no questions asked. I think that's the other thing. There's just no questions asked. But I remember reading an interview from the pastor who runs this baby box, and he was saying that every time he hears the alarm ring, it crushes his heart. I mean, he's not doing this out of joy. Remember, there's no joy that comes out of this. Obviously, he is doing a great job with his staff members to take care of the children who have left behind by the parent. However, it's still a heart-crushing idea that someone has to make the decision to basically leave the child behind. And you wonder all these years, right? After all these years, I mean, that's always gonna go back to the parent. Right, that's always going to go back to them, like the what if, like, or like, how's the child doing, all that stuff. And I mean, it's as a parent myself, it just be heart crushing to ever think about something like this. However, it is a very controversial topic. Although there are, it seems like, more positive, I guess, you know, more people thinking positively about the baby box. There are people who are saying that this just gives them more option, more opportunity for parents to abandon their child without thinking twice. But I don't know. I don't know how you guys feel about this. But either way, I mean, it's just a heartbreaking thing, right? It really is. So I just recently saw an interview regarding the pastor who, you know, leads this baby box. And I thought, although it might be a Debbie Downer, bring the mood down a bit, I thought I want to share this interesting story with all of our listeners out there. Anyways, guys, thank you very much for tuning into our show on this Saturday. We got a fun show in store for all of our listeners out there. But first, let's take a listen to a song here from Kim Pil with 그때 그 아인, Someday the Boy.

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6: And welcome back, everyone. Just to kick off today's show, let's give you guys a heads up in what's ahead in today's program. Now, the first hour, as always, it's Saturday, which means DJ SJ will be in the house with my playlist to pump up your Saturday. And we got great songs. Discovered new songs myself, personally. And so we'll be sharing that in just a bit. So stick around. That's all coming up next. In the second hour, it's all for you, our listeners. We're talking about request. And I want to thank you guys again for being so diligent and taking part in sending your entries in at the right time. All those messages, all the stories, diaries, all that stuff. 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So hope you guys tune in till the very end. 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We have a new issue every other Monday. So we had our 17th issue this past Monday. Check it out if you haven't. And while you're there, if you haven't taken part in the 2026 Arirang Radio Global Listener Survey, please take part in that. You guys have until the end of this month. 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And as I said, those 5-10 minutes of your time does go a long way for us as a radio station as a whole and individually for our radio show. So if you haven't taken part, please do so. All right, guys, let's get in the mood on this Saturday for SJ's Saturday Night Fever, all coming up next. But first, let's take a listen to a song from Uju Sonya with Boogie Up.

SJ's Saturday Night Fever. Whoop, whoop. Welcome, welcome, ladies and gentlemen. It's time for SJ's Saturday Night Fever. This is where I have full control of the music selection. Get your Saturdays grooving. Party. Let's get the party started wherever you guys are. Starting things off with our first song here. When people talk about great K-pop party tracks, they usually mention, you know, the biggest chart hits. But sometimes there are hidden gems that deserve a lot more attention. And one song that fits that description is Ride by We Girls. What makes this song work so well as a party track is just its energy. You know, from the very beginning, it's just got this great, bright, upbeat sound that immediately puts you in the good mood. Rhythm is very catchy. The tempo keeps moving forward, and it has that feel-good atmosphere that makes you want to get up and dance without even you knowing about it. But one thing I really like about Ride is how easy it is to enjoy. You know, some dance songs try to be overly complicated. I mean, but this track just keeps things simple in the best possible way. You know, the chorus is pretty memorable. Hooks are easy to sing along to. And by the second time it comes around, I mean, you're already joining in. And that's exactly what you want in a party song, right? No one wants to stop and analyze the music. You just want something that keeps the energy high and brings people together. The production definitely deserves some credit here. There's plenty of bright electronic elements, punchy beats, fun vocal moments that give the song a very youthful vibe. Like, it almost feels like a soundtrack for a summer road trip, you know, or like a beach outing, or even like a night out with friends. And there's this sort of sense of freedom and excitement running through the entire track. Another reason why it's such a great party track is just, I mean, it's positive. The song is positive. The song doesn't rely on heavy emotions or dramatic storytelling as it sometimes does. Instead, it just focuses on fun, movement, enjoying the moment. That's the kind of energy that can instantly lift the mood of a room. And where, you know, whether you're hanging out with friends or driving with the windows down or at a gathering where, you know, everyone wants to just have a good time, this song just fits naturally into the playlist. And of course, if the song comes on during a norebang session, it's the kind of track that also gets people smiling. You know, even if someone has never heard it before, just the upbeat chorus and infectious rhythm make it easy to get into. So again, a reminder for everyone that, you know, like songs like this, great party track doesn't always need to be the biggest hit. Sometimes all it takes is an irresistible beat, a catchy chorus, and energy that makes people want to move. So let's listen to it as we kick things off here. This is We Girls with Ride.

Let's go into our next track here. Some songs, again, designed to make you think. Some are meant to make you emotional. And then there are songs that simply make you feel good the moment they start playing. And this is a song. It's Super Junior with Good Day for a Good Day. I mean, it's just a great party song. Just very positive, all about the positivity. From the opening moments, the song just feels bright, cheerful, and just full of optimism, you know? It just kind of has that energy that instantly changes the atmosphere in a room. And you can kind of imagine it playing during a gathering with friends, summer festival, or even a start of a road trip where everyone's just excited for the day ahead. But the first thing that really stood out was the groove for me. You know, the rhythm is upbeat without just being too overwhelming, which again makes it easy for everyone to enjoy, right? Not every party track needs to hit you with like massive drops or aggressive beats, which by the way, I went with last week, which I personally like. But sometimes the best party songs are the ones that just keeps people smiling, just sing along, move naturally. And that's exactly what this song does. Another strength of the track is, I mean, it's Super Junior. You know, Super Juniors themselves. As a group, they've always been known for creating music that feels fun and approachable, and their vocals just kind of bring a sense of warmth and personality to the song, just making it feel less like a performance and more like an invitation to have a good time together. And you can definitely hear that chemistry throughout the track. The chorus, very effective, catching, uplifting, easy to remember, all the ingredients that I always talk about for being a good party track. So, hey, it's an easy listen. It's a great listen. Let's get it, you know, get people to, you know, move a little bit, and then maybe next thing you know, they all warmed up and now they're all dancing the night away, right? So let's take a listen to this, another great, great party track here. This is Super Junior with Good Day for a Good Day.

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2: Going into our next track, when people think of party songs, they often focus on tracks with huge beats and explosive choruses. But again, today, if you guys notice, I'm going with kind of a different mood, a different sort of style of party songs compared to last week. But again, sometimes the most effective party songs are the ones that are just simply fun from start to finish. And I think that's what Look At Me by Jewelry delivers. I have to say that this is, you know, for the first time I've heard this song, discovered a new song here. And I always listen to new songs that I discover like a few times to get, and I mean, I got to write the script too, but I listened to a few times and it really got me. And it really was a Jewelry song, you know, because it's the song has that confidence level. Like from the moment it begins, there's this playful attitude that grabs your attention, and it has that classic dance pop energy that makes you want to move right away. Beat, lively, melody, catchy, entire track just feels like it's inviting listeners to join in on the fun. But also, like, it's just so effortless how it balances the energy and charm. The song never feels, again, overly aggressive, intense. I mean, I'm going with a different vibe this week. And instead, it relies on an infectious groove and memorable hooks. And that's, again, important because the best party songs are often the ones that appeal to everyone in the room. Not just the hardcore dance music fans, but everyone. But the chorus also a huge reason for the song's appeal. It's simple, it's catchy, again, easy to sing along to, and, you know, it's the hallmark of a great party anthem. You know, it just creates instant participation, and once people start singing together, you have to understand, the atmosphere just becomes, it goes on to next, tier two. Okay, and then it moves up to tier three. Another thing that makes the song special is just a playful personality. There's this sort of like flirtatious, lighthearted vibe running throughout the track that gives it a lot of character. And rather than taking itself too seriously, again, embraces the fun. And that sense of fun, I think, to me, it's very contagious. And at a party, that kind of energy is incredibly valuable because it just helps people relax. You know, it sounds weird, but even at parties or if you're at clubs, like some people are tense because you're almost kind of... You tend to think that you have to have fun, you have to dance, and so you're a little bit tense, but sometimes music just gives you that energy to relax a bit, and this song does that very, very well. Not to mention, I mean, the dance beats just keeps you moving, the vocals bright and engaging. You know, we don't have to talk too much about this because it's Jewelry. I mean, they've always been really good. Arrangement is just packed with little moments that keep the song feeling very, very lively. It really is the kind of song that can instantly transport people back to, you know, memories of school festivals, club nights, weekend outings with friends. And even again, this is one of those songs, it seems like you pull it out in a Notabon gathering and it just people are going to have fun. But at the end of the day, Look At Me, just a fantastic party track because it understands what parties are really about. They're about having fun, sharing energy, creating memorable moments with other people, even with strangers, ladies and gentlemen. And with its catchy chorus and upbeat rhythm, the song does exactly that and proves why it remains such an enjoyable dance pop classic. Let's listen to it. This is Jewelry with Look At Me.

All right, let's go back to back. Last two party tracks here. When it comes to K-pop party tracks that can instantly electrify a room, Everybody by SHINee is just a category of its own. I mean, there's just the sheer intensity of its energy, right? I mean, from the opening seconds, it just feels like an alarm clock for a dance floor. Just got that pounding beat, dramatic synths, explosive production that immediately grabs your attention. And it doesn't slowly build the momentum. It just kind of comes at you full speed and never lets up. I wanted to finish pretty strong here. It's going to be a little bit different from some of the other songs that we listened to today. But again, this is a song that has an ability to create excitement. Every section feels larger than life. The verses keep the tension high. The chorus explodes with an energy that practically demands movement. And even if you're sitting down when the song starts, you know, because we're at a club, you know, you got a table. I get a table. I'm old. By the time the chorus hits, you just kind of run up to the stage and just join in on the action. This is the kind of song. But I've always thought that SHINee's vocals also play a huge role. I mean, just each member brings a different color to the track and just creates a sense of urgency and excitement throughout their song. And their delivery just matches the powerful production perfectly, making every hook feel bigger and more memorable. Which is why, again, I think, I mean, this is only one of many, many SHINee songs that works very well, and it shines on the dance floor. The last song, I have to say, is another song that I heard for the first time. And this was a surprise for me because I've always loved this group, After School, and their song Rip Off. What makes this song, and again, I've heard this song multiple times before writing up this script, it's just, it's got swagger. It's got swagger. From the beginning, there's a sense of confidence running from the music. And again, After School, confidence, always go hand in hand. The beat is slick, the groove is infectious, the song carries itself with just effortless coolness that makes it incredibly fun to listen to, but also dance to as well. I love the rhythm in the song, you know, just kind of rather than just overwhelming listeners with nonstop intensity, like it creates a groove that people naturally want to move to, right? Like it's not forced upon. And I think that's often what separates a good dance song from a great party song. And a great party song makes movement feel automatic. Now, of course, members of After School, I used to be a big fan of them. I mean, they just brought a lot of personality to the track, all their songs. Their vocal delivery always just exudes confidence and charisma, which perfectly matches the song's attitude. You know, like each line just feels deliberate and stylish, adding to the, you know, the overall sense of sophistication. But again, it's also got some mature energy. Like it feels polished, fashionable without losing its sense of fun. So whether it's playing at a gathering with friends or, you know, a fun night drive or, you know, a party, a dance party, it just creates that atmosphere that feels energetic, but also cool and effortless. Because as you guys know, the coolest of people don't make too much.

0: 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We still have more than an hour left at the Culture Inc.
1: Duh, it's always good discovering new songs, and it's like, that's why I think people like, you know, there's just people who really like B-tracks, right? A-tracks are obviously great, but there's just, I grew up in a time when, like, we bought a cassette tape or, like, a CD, and we listened through the whole thing, and especially when you have the cassette, like, you have to listen to the whole thing, kind of, and you discover hidden gems. There's a lot of great B-tracks that just never see the light of day, and which is why I wanted to kind of mix some of these songs. Of course, not all of them were B-tracks, but I did try to add some of the B-tracks here, which I enjoyed, and I hope all of our listeners out there enjoyed as well. So this is what it's going to be. Sometimes, you know, I'm just going to, you know, put in chart hits, and sometimes I'm going to find B-tracks and make it just a very diverse party for all of you guys. Anyways, I hope you guys enjoyed that, but don't go anywhere because it's not done. We got a whole second hour of our Saturday show up ahead, which also means that we got a full hour of request with all the entries sent in by you, our listeners, and all the songs that you requested. So I hope you guys tune in till the very end. As we round out the first hour of the program, let's take a listen to a song here from Namuhyun with Sunshine, 눈부셨다.

Sing, sing, sing, Tiny Toons. Do you remember playing with sand as a child? You press your hand deep into the sand, pat the top again and again, and then gently pull your hand away. See? What's left behind is a little hollow shape. People said it looked like the back of a toad, which is why it came to be called 두꺼비집, toad house in Korean. Today, we'll introduce a traditional children's song called 두꺼비집이 여물까, which means, will the toad house harden well? Friends can sing back and forth, like one child sings 두꺼비집이 여물까, which means, will the toad house harden well? And another answers like 까치집이 여물까, will the magpie's nest harden well? Children can also have fun describing how strong the little house is, like, even if a magpie steps on it, it stays firm. Or, even if an ox steps on it, it stays firm. You can also play along as you sing by lightly tapping the floor, a desk, with your hand. You can imitate the motion of packing down the sand. And as you tap along to the rhythm, it almost feels like you're really building a little sandhouse yourself. Does it bring back warm memories of playing with sand? Now let's listen to the traditional Korean children's folk song, 두꺼비집이 여물까?

Arirang Radio. The time is 6 a.m.

to Culture Inc. We're back. Yeah, welcome back, everybody. You're tuning into the second hour of our Saturday's edition of The Culture Inc. I'm your host, SJ Lee. Coming up next in the second hour of the program, guys, we got a record number of requests that came in this weekend, and I want to thank you guys so much. We got a full hour of this with so many entries, and can't wait to share all that and more. But again, guys, anytime you want to take part in our next weekend's request, you can always remember to send those in by DMing us on Instagram, The Culture Inc. You can message us on Kakao, The Culture Inc. 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We have a new issue every other Mondays. And of course, while you're at it, we only have a few more days until the deadline for a 2026 Arirang Radio Global Listener Survey. 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On the left side of the page, there is a banner you can click on. And that should take you about 5 to 10 minutes. And those 5, 10 minutes will help us a great deal for our radio station and each of our shows individually. So please take part. As we said, guys, usually, yeah, we come in with a little bit of a chit-chat. But because we have so many of our requests, we're going to jump right into that all coming up next. But as we kick off the second hour, let's take a listen to a song here from Toil. And just after a few summers, 몇 번의 여름.

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11: Request, request. All right, guys, welcome to an episode of Request, Request. As I mentioned, guys, we got a record number of our listeners sending those in. I want to thank you guys. And so as we jump right into it, we're going to start all of this off with a post from Crash Override over in Michigan, who says, this is for the weekend show. As of the time of this writing, I'm preparing for a family reunion in North Carolina. I'm already somewhat annoyed by how we're getting there because my parents try to pinch pennies on the plane tickets and fly out of DTW, I think that's Detroit, instead of Lansing, right next to LAN, right next to us in Lansing. LAN would go to DTW anyways, but we're going to drive to DTW instead of just taking a 20-minute flight there. This comes on the heel of a Father's Day dinner that my sister decided to boycott because of my attendance. Doesn't bother me much, however. I don't get to boycott them when they come to the house. The dinner itself was cordial, but I told my mom today that I'm not budging on my previous conditions regarding dad getting therapy and my PhD cost. My therapist actually thinks it's good that I'm now setting hard boundaries and communicating them. I honestly wish it didn't have to come to this, though. My song request would be Stuck in the Middle by Baby Monster. Well, here's the thing. Here's the thing, man. If they're buying the tickets, right, unless, I mean, you offered to buy the tickets, I mean, that's just the thing, right? And you just got to go with what it is. And I wouldn't want to take a 20-minute flight. That actually kind of doesn't really make sense. I'd rather just drive there too, to be honest with you, instead of taking a 20-minute flight from Lansing to, you know, DTW and then taking another flight. For me, that makes less sense. That's just me. And Are you and your sister not in good terms too now? Crash, are you and your sister not in good terms? What's going on here, man? What's going on? Dude, I'm telling you, family, family love. Show some love. I don't know, man. I you know, I'm glad you're seeing a therapist yourself too. But I, you know, your therapist is calling it hard boundaries. But again, for me, it sounds more threatening. It sounds like a threat than anything. And I feel like maybe there's a better route here. But hey, at least you're going to a family outing, whatever it may be. You know, and you have fun meeting your cousins and stuff like that, right? So I hope you have some good time there. But again, I'm going to have to side with the parents on this one. I wouldn't want to take a 20-minute flight just to get to DTW. Might as well just drive there. If anything, you just got to save money. You know, the economy's not so good. We also got Hito, who joined us. Good to see you again. We missed you last week, sending us his K-Immigrant's Diary, episode 28. My mind is all over the place these days. With my eye condition, the possibility of surgery, and all the uncertainty, I try to stay calm and positive. Most of the time, it seems like I do a pretty good job. But then out of the blue, anxiety shows up. I tell my family and friends that everything will be okay. I act like I'm handling it well. And then I realize how hypocritical that sounds. The truth is I'm depressed. Sometimes I'm worried. Sometimes I feel like I'm hitting bottom. One moment I tell myself everything is okay. Next moment it feels like another reminder that I'm getting older and dealing with health problems. I find myself regretting how hard I pushed in my 30s and 40s. So much work, so much stress. Not enough time spent taking care of myself. Then again, I realize life is not easy for everyone. Everyone has their own difficulties. From the outside, they may seem bigger or smaller than ours, but when it's your burden to carry, it's never easy. Maybe because grateful and being scared can exist at the same time. Today, I'll be honest, my mind is all over the place. My anxiety is high. Getting older and getting sick is no fun. And right now, I'm not okay. Song request, D-Bass, 모든 것을 너에게, everything for you. Buddy boy, oh man, you know, this is, for me, I mean, it's worrying because, you know, from all the years that you've been tuning into our show, you've always been a very positive person. And yes, it's very scary, but it's also hitting me very hard right now because
0: That's exactly what I did. In my 20s and 30s, in fact, even in my 20s, I pushed hard. 30s, I pushed hard. Now I'm entering my 40s, and I probably have to push harder with the kids growing. And now I'm wondering if I'm, you know, setting aside my health stuff, if I'm not taking care of myself, and am I going to regret this? Is this a warning? Is this a warning for myself as well? But look, man, I know it's really, really hard, and it's really a cliche, but let's think of this, you know, as positive as possible, right? Maybe this has allowed you to escape even something even worse, you know, through this. Maybe you'll get some rest out of this. I don't know. Can you get some rest? I hope that you get you some rest out of this. And maybe through this rest and, you know, maybe, you know, taking care of yourself now and not later, maybe you avoid even bigger illness. You avoid even bigger stuff, you know? And that's what I'm hoping here. And you know, at least, you know, the people around you have to stay positive as well. And I'm going to stay positive, dude. Buddy boy, you're going to be good, okay? And then I think, you know, if you have a surgery, it'll be all right. And, you know, I'm always thinking about you. I'm sure our listeners are all thinking about you as well. And let's all try to stay positive. Okay, I think that's the least I think we could do right now for all of us, the community that we have here on Arirang Radio, to feel positive and give all the positive energy towards you. And really, really, best of luck to you. We'll play those songs requested by Crash and, of course, Buddy Boy over in Seattle, Baby Monster, Stuck in the Middle, followed by D-Bass with 모든 것을 너에게, Everything for You.

All right, let's go into our next request. Request this time coming in from Irina over in Romania. Good to see you again, Irina. Hello, DJ SJ and everyone, she says. Happy weekend. How's your weekend going? I know I'm so random right now, but remember how lately my life hasn't been too good. I want to take a moment to give a special thanks to Susu and Sarita for being my emotional support through it all. I'm extremely honored and happy to have such amazing friends like this. Arirang Radio has magical ways of gathering people with extraordinary personalities. You never know who's behind a username, so it's always a lovely surprise when you see that you can connect with a person to such level. I hope to meet them in person one day. Until then, I express my deepest gratitude for being there for me and accepting me as I am. Love you both. My song request,

Friend by NCT Dream. Irina, isn't this wonderful too? I think it just goes both ways. And I think Tsukasa also feels the same way with you as well. I know Tsukasa has been kind of sort of, you know, going through his personal, you know, stuff as well. And he's always told me that, you know, he's had people like you, he's had people like Sarita, always giving him the push that he needs, right? He's like the little brother. He's like, you know, Su is like the little brother of Arirang Radio. You know, it's like we take care of him, right? And I love this. And Irina, I know we haven't seen you. I haven't seen you in a while. And it was such a wonderful surprise to see you back here. And to see your talent with the lyrics that you're writing, you're writing to us on request. I love this because I agree with you. I think we have a wonderful community within Arirang Radio. And even with the request, it's been a charm because it's been healing for some people too. Some people have been using it for their own healing. Others have, you know, listened to other people's entries and healed through that. And I think it's a wonderful thing that we do. And Irina, I hope everything is okay with you. And I do completely agree with you that, you know, thanks to our listeners around us, that we're able to really stay strong. And it's crazy because, like you said, you know, most of us don't even know how you know each other look. I mean, I guess you guys know how I look. But other than that, it's a wonderful thing we have here. And I do really hope that we could keep this up. And you know what? Tsukasa, Sarita, I'm pretty sure they feel the same way about you as well. And so, Irina, thank you so much. And it's been really a pleasure to hear from you, knowing that you're listening to my show. And, of course, you writing on request means a lot to me as well. So let's keep that up. We also have a post coming in from Benny. Benny wrote to us and said, hello. I hope you have a great weekend so far. Group stages in the World Cup are slowly wrapping up, which is this weekend. And I guess upon US TV numbers, especially the games that Team USA men's team are also increasing based on the viewers in both English and Spanish. Highest is in the English broadcast in 미국, he wrote, the US. Note that I guess TV panel in English is the US is a big one that Fox hired. Huh? Zlatan and Thierry Henry are part of them. What's the wink wink? What's the wink wink? Are you hitting on me? June is slowly wrapping up soon, and we are now entering the second half of the year in just 2 days from now. As expected, weather in the Philippines will be different since we have these months, including July and August, among most prone months that we see a typhoon. But as I see it these days, thunderstorms and rains are here. Again, we expect to be safe again at these times, even though we have this super El Nino as weather specialists see for the next few months until we enter 2027. Anyways, I look forward to July, which is the first time we're having our plans for August holiday breaks. Are you planning that already? Last year, we are now halfway point, as well as the current season of Arirang Radio, as we started in April, and it's going well so far, especially for this show. He's requested a song from Ijina, Where the Wind Rises, 바람이 불어오는 곳. Have a great weekend from the Benster. The World Cup has been terrible for us. And, you know, to be honest with you, I could care less about Team USA. I don't think I've ever rooted for Team USA, only except for, like, maybe, like, Olympic basketball. Team USA for that, maybe I rooted for that. And I think maybe back in, was it 1999, I think it was? The women's U.S. soccer team, football team, when they beat China in the World Cup. I think that's the only other time I remember rooting for U.S. You know, for me, it's just, you know, it's been Korea. And as you know, it hasn't been so good. But also, I mean, yeah, I learned, I think I mentioned this on the show before, Benny, that, you know, the Philippines experienced the most number of typhoons compared to any other countries. And it's frightening for me. For me, I hate precipitation. Rain or snow, I hate it. You guys don't have snow, but you guys have crazy rain. And I hope you stay safe. And it's cool that, you know, you're already, you know, making plans for August holiday break already. But I know how things are with your family. You know, you got a tight-knit family there. You like to go to your uncle's place and all that stuff. So looking forward to hearing all those stories from you. But no, but seriously, Super El Nino scares me. It really does. So I hope you're okay with this. And for us, I know that also is going to affect us. It's going to move up and stuff. So I'm hoping, you know, this summer is not going to be too crazy. But
It is what it is. Anyways, we'll play those songs requested by our listeners, Irina and Benny, NCT Dream with Best Friend, followed by Ijina with Where the Wind Rises, 바람이 불어오는 곳.

The Culture Inc. We're even working on the weekends. All right, let's go into our next request. Guys, you guys are in for a treat. This one I knew. I had to actually read and watch before we got in here. Anaga from India wrote to us, guys. I think, Anaga, is this the first time you wrote to us? You guys have a great, great treat here. Hi, Esther. I like to sit near a window and hum songs on a rainy day like this. It blurs out all the noise, and I can enjoy the moment without having to worry about perfection. So dare I share this clip, although I sound like someone is dragging a sofa in the hall, humming My Little Town by Hong Isaac Hong. She also sent the song request, Sudden Shower by Eclipse from Anaga. So, guys, I had challenged her to make a music video, if you guys remember. So she didn't do the whole, you know, touching the window and letting the tears roll down, like the rain rolling down the window and things like that. But she did actually send the video, and I had a chance to watch this yesterday, actually, the day before I recorded this, because Puyong sent me, prior to all of this, and I said, oh my goodness. So, guys, we're going to share this with all of our listeners. We were able to get just a soundbite from the video that she sent. By the way, the video itself is beautiful. It's raining outside by our windowsill. Let's take a listen to Anaga.

Oh my gosh, right? Oh my gosh, that voice. It's like innocent voice. It was so good. I heard it and I was like, what? It's so good. Onaga, thank you so much. I mean, I think what is it? Tsukasa said something. I think he spoiled something the early the what is it, the week earlier this week, and I actually didn't know what he was talking about, to be honest with you. But I was like, I have to share this. It's often very difficult to share like videos or anything that you send for request because it's not a live show. But I said, we have to get the sound bites. We have to share this with all of our listeners out there because, I mean, come on. You know, come on, right? And I got, that was so good. Now, you know, I'm a little bit disappointed. I'm not going to lie.

That you know you didn't do the whole music video thing when you're touching the window and going the tears rolling down your cheeks as the rain rolls down the window. You get none of that, but that was so beautiful. That was so beautiful, and you sang that in Korean. Anaga, thank you so much for this. This was a great charm, and I think it was, oh my goodness. I'm sure you made everybody's weekend just by that. Continue to share that. I love that stuff. Anyways, Anaga, we're also going to be playing the song that you requested. This is Eclipse with Sonagi, Sudden Shower.

All right, we got two more here. We're going to go back to back. First off, Halsey over in Brazil says, hello, SJ and TKI team. Happy weekend. Whoop, whoop. Today, I have two stories to share. Not mine, but they're about the same Brazilian guy, both involving football and one also involving North Korea, which has been a hot topic in TKI recently. And I told this one to Peter. Muhahaha. Oh, my goodness. If you're curious, you must tune into his show on Sunday. I'm pretty sure Peter is curious about this one, about the Puskas Award, too. Back in 2015, a Brazilian comedy website called Now Salvo, run by Sid, nominated a guy named Wendell Lira for the Puskas Award. And this award is given to the player who scored the most beautiful goal of the year. Wendell was a player from a very small club from the second regional division in Goiás. He did score a really beautiful goal, but nobody expected him to win. He was competing against Messi, CR7, Neymar, Alessandro Florenzi, who was the favorite for that edition. Besides the story being funny, it's a beautiful one too. Sid promoted on his socials for people to vote for Wendell, and he helped this guy win the award. It was a popular vote, and he won with 46% of the votes. At the ceremony, he gave a cool speech about David and Goliath, and later in interviews, he explained all the difficulties he had to face to play football, and some really dark thoughts he had before the nomination. He said that receiving the call was truly life-changing. The internet decided his goal was a matter of national pride. Funnily enough, Abdulaziz Al-Shahiri, the actual FIFA video game world champion back then, challenged Wendell to a game. Wendell accepted the match and destroyed the world champion 6-1 playing with Real Madrid against Barcelona. Since then, he retired from football and became an EAFC pro player and coach, representing big names in the industry. I want to request the song Best Mistake by ID. Stay funny, many blessings, and thank you. Dude, that's crazy. Is that for real? Oh, my goodness. I never really thought about the Puskas Award, except for the fact that, you know, Son Heung-min won the Puskas Award before, too. Wow, man. It's, you know what? Sometimes the internet does terrible things, but also it does wonders, right? And I actually have never heard that story before. I really didn't. I really haven't. But the fact that it changes life. You know, someone that, you know, we've never heard of. And next thing you know, he beats, you know, the world champion in FIFA, you know, FIFA game. And now he's, you know, now a pro player and a coach. Dude, that's a feel good story, man. That's a real feel good story. I love this. And I love the fact that the Puskas Award can go to any footballer, not just in like first divisions and things like that. But man. You know, a lot of us could learn a thing or two from that. Thanks very much for sharing that, man. We also got Gordon who wrote to us and says, why, hello there, my good sir. Well, remember when I gave those string of requests about Yujung? No, this has nothing to do with her, but while looking for that letter of hers, I managed to find a bunch of stuff from Arirang, more specifically Lex from Hotbeat. I kept them sealed until this point, but safe. I guess I saved it for a rainy day. I guess it's that time I'll attach a photo for funsies. Inside the envelope, I received a Polaroid photo of Lex and McKay, who had a chance to. We had a chance to win those by participating in their Friday segment for hashtag who. I guess from the looks of things, I won four of them. For as long as I listened and participated in this show and segment, I really don't remember winning that many times. I can remember once or twice for sure, definitely not the four, but I guess the joke is on me because, well, there's four of them. Boy, it's wild to see these. Looking at these really bring back a lot of memories. It's through Lex's show I found a lot of new music. Joe and Lex were the constant in my life during that time frame. I was at the post office listening to Arirang every day. I guess even now my one constant is that Arirang is still here. I can't believe it. Side note, I hope you can pull off what you did for me to get Brooke a signed album. I caught that show of hers last week. Thank you for remembering Suzhe and Cheese. It means a lot to me, and you getting those signed album as well. We appreciate that a lot. I'm rooting for Brooke to get her signed album as well. Make it 3 for 3. Anyway, that's for now. SJ, please take care of yourself and stay healthy. Until next time, Gordon, can you play Month of June from McKay? I picked these songs, but one of my favorite guests. Sorry about other Hot Beat guests. I can't list all your song. And Gordon actually sent, they sent it with an envelope and everything. Oh, my God. Wow, they did all this stuff? Dude, is that like all same people? I can't tell. Or is that all McKay, or is that like different? Because like, what is it? Is it like Lex and then a guest? Or is it Lex and McKay? I'm confused here.
But this is real cool, man. You know what? This was around the time I think I might have been like working at a different show, not as a host. And so I didn't really know too much about some of the other guests, like the other hosts. You know, it's hard for like some of the guests to get to know the other hosts and stuff like that. And especially because I worked a very early morning show. But this is cool. You know what? Arirang does a lot of cool stuff. I wish we could do a lot more stuff. And, you know, sometimes when we try to do stuff, it gets lost in, you know, transit. And Tsukasa still, after a year, hasn't received his cushion that we sent for winning the impersonation

DMs and stuff like that. But definitely for sure. Definitely sure. I'll see. We had a lot today. And mind you, we have a lot more tomorrow. So I hope you guys all tune in for that. Anyways, we're going to round things out with those songs requested by Halsey and Gordon. This is ID with Best Mistake, followed by McKay with Month of June.

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5: And that music means one thing. It's time to finish off our program today. Boy, what a wonderful, wonderful show that we had today, right? We had so many of our listeners send in your requests, and with so much participation, it just makes it that much more fun, that much more colorful. But I love the fact that there is such a diverse types of entries that come in, including some singing, right? Some singing clips that we heard as well. And I do want to thank you guys for making this all happen. But guys, remember, tomorrow is another day. We have our Sunday show. In the first hour, we got SJ's theme park with, of course, songs with a specific theme that I'll be choosing. So I hope you guys tune in for that. And then in the second hour, we got another round. We got a lot more requests sent in by listeners out there. I hope you guys tune in for that. But of course, on Sundays, we do like to round things out with another episode of K-Worker's Diary. So tune in for that. As we wrap up today's program, always a big thank you to our producer, Ian So, writers Park Dong-suk and Lee Bu-yong. And again, thank you to all of our listeners who tuned in, and especially if you chimed in on our request. Sending us out of the studio, one last song. This is Chun So-mi with Closer. Join us again tomorrow, same time, 6 p.m. to 8 p.m. Korea Standard Time. And until then, this has been SJ Lee with The Culture Inc.

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0: Can you hear it? This is the sound of life. Clear, pure water flowing through the deep, hidden veins of Jeju-do Island. Because groundwater stays deep beneath the surface, it remains hidden from our eyes. But being unseen means it requires even more meticulous care. It demands a level of management that is both invisible and absolute. This is why JPDC uses the eyes of science. We operate a 24-hour surveillance network that never sleeps. With 62 monitoring stations placed strategically around our water sources, we capture the faintest breath of Jeju's groundwater, recording its status with total honesty. We go beyond just watching. Using our proprietary AI models, we predict groundwater levels up to 3 months in advance. Preventing issues before they even arise, this is a smart, uncompromising standard of Jeju Samdasu. To protect the water, we must first protect the land. Since 2002, we have been purchasing the land surrounding our sources. Today, 710,000 square meters of land, vast and untouched, is preserved in its purest state, shielded from any pollution. In every sip of water you take today, there is a promise. A promise to use science to prove what nature has given us and to ensure this purity flows unchanged for generations to come. Enriching Jeju, bringing happiness to its people. A cleaner tomorrow for Jeju, created by JPDC.
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sing, sing, Tiny Toons. Do you remember playing with sand as a child? You press your hand deep into the sand, pat the top again and again, and then gently pull your hand away. See? What's left behind is a little hollow shape. People said it looked like the back of a toad, which is why it came to be called 두꺼비집, toad house in Korean. Today, we'll introduce a traditional children's song called 두꺼비집이 여물까, which means, will the toad house harden well? Friends can sing back and forth, like one child sings 두꺼비집이 여물까, which means, will the toad house harden well? And another answers like 까치집이 여물까, will the magpie's nest harden well? Children can also have fun describing how strong the little house is, like, even if a magpie steps on it, it stays firm. Or, even if an ox steps on it, it stays firm. You can also play along as you sing by lightly tapping the floor, a desk with your hand. You can imitate the motion of packing down the sand. And as you tap along to the rhythm, it almost feels like you're really building a little sandhouse yourself. Does it bring back warm memories of playing with sand? Now let's listen to the traditional Korean children's folk song, 두꺼비집이 여물까?

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Monday, June 28th, 2026, and I'm your host, Peter Bind. Have you ever heard this saying? When things don't work out, it can be a blessing in disguise. And when things are delayed, it might just lead to a better outcome. We usually think success means everything going exactly according to plan, right? But sometimes, even when things don't go our way, it can actually lead to an even better result. Since today is still the weekend, I hope instead of forcing anything, you just let things take their natural flow and try and have a peaceful day. Who knows? Something might go initially wrong, but it's for the best. Thanks again for joining us here on Hashtag Daily K. Let's get going with our Sunday show.